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3: Start tomorrow. I'm Roger Stern, Fox News. President Trump says talks with Iran will begin tomorrow. The president briefing reporters on Air Force One after pausing attacks on Iran.
4: It was going to be a massive attack. It was going to be an attack that would have been by far the biggest attack since World War II. But they've asked us not to do it. They said, please don't do it. And other their neighbors said that, too. And so we're just going to see whether or not we can make a deal for the denuclearization.
3: The president paused attacks before, only to see peace negotiations fall apart. Israel has reportedly shared concerns with the White House about a proposed disarmament deal with Hamas. An Israeli official telling the Associated Press, Israel believes Hamas is focused on rebuilding its military rather than demilitarizing. Authorities say about 5,000 homes have been evacuated and about 600 homes, businesses, and other buildings have been destroyed by wildfires that remain uncontained today. Fox's Sarah Allegra in Spokane.
5: The Old Trail Fire, which is the damage here, 3,461 acres burned against 0% containment. For the Autumn Lane Fire, just around 3,000 acres. That is another fire that is burning just to the northwest of us. That's at 0% containment. And to the east of this area, there's the Fairview Fire, 914 acres burn, containment 0%. We know 900 resources have been deployed throughout the area to mend these flames.
3: No deaths reported from the fires. Officials say at least one of them was sparked by lightning. Washington under a state of emergency. At least 14 people are dead in northwest Pakistan. Five of them reported to be police officers after a suicide bomber struck an anti-military rally. More than two dozen were hurt. 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
6: Overnight will be overcast and humid with a low of 66. On Monday, expect cloudy conditions with slightly cooler temperatures, still humid, and a chance of a couple of showers in the afternoon. The high will reach 73. Monday night, there may be a passing evening shower. Otherwise, it will become partly cloudy with a low of 62. Looking ahead to Tuesday, it will be mostly sunny and warmer, breezy in the morning, then becoming less humid with a high of 85. For Blueberry Broadcasting, I'm AccuWeather meteorologist Jason Caterina.
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13: Welcome back. It is the Ben Ferguson Show. It is nice to have you with us. It has been one heck of a week for Democrats running for office. And what I mean by that is the establishment Democrats that are doing everything they can to try to save their jobs.

0: And President Trump says negotiations with Iran begin tomorrow after the U.S. paused its attacks on that country. The president with reporters on Air Force One.
1: Now what we're doing is we're talking to them in the form of a negotiation. It begins tomorrow afternoon, and we'll see if it's true. I'd love to do that, save a lot of lives.
0: The U.S. has paused attacks on Iran before, only to see negotiations fall apart. Police in Twin Falls, Idaho, have released the name of the suspected mass shooter who opened fire at an In-N-Out Burger yesterday, killing two people. Police Chief Matthew Hicks.
2: At this time, we can confirm that the suspect, 24-year-old Chad Williams, is deceased from a self-inflicted gunshot wound.
0: No word on a motive. 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
13: All right, welcome back. It is the Ben Ferguson Show. It is so nice to have you with us. There is a civil war that is getting bigger and bigger. And this is a war that, well, many did not see actually happening. It's in the Democratic Party. Now, I have been involved in the political world for 30 plus years. I have seen civil wars within the GOP. I saw when Republican establishment rhinos tried to destroy anyone

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13: All right, welcome back. It is the Ben Ferguson Show. It is so nice to have you with us wherever you are around the country. So if you missed it, one of the most intense television interviews of the weekend, it wasn't in Congress. It happened live on CNN, where the Health and Human Services Secretary, RFK Jr., went head-to-head with Dana Bash in a nearly 20-minute exchange that quickly turned into a serious debate over COVID, as well as the media, and then the bigger issue of public trust. Now, what made this interview so remarkable wasn't just what they were saying or what they were disagreeing on. It was that Kennedy clearly was ready and turned the tables on CNN. Now, Dana repeatedly pressed Kennedy on vaccines and how the administration would respond to future public health emergencies, right? Because fear-mongering is what the media does well. Kennedy was not interested in simply answering her questions. Instead, he challenged the role that he believed many media organizations, including CNN, played during the COVID era. Now, RFK Jr. argued that, look, Americans were subjected to years of fear, that dissenting voices were marginalized, and that major news outlets only amplified the climate of fear instead of asking tough questions of the public officials, including Dr. Fauci. Now, he went even further. He accused CNN and the broader media of contributing to public panic during the pandemic. Now, at one point, as Dana Bash attempted to steer the discussion back to her original line of questioning, that's when Kennedy said, no, I'm not letting you up off the mat. I'm going to push back. Essentially saying that the conversation couldn't move forward without acknowledging what happened during COVID. I want you to hear part of that conversation.
14: And one of the mistakes we made in the last time was suppressing those rights so people weren't being heard. Doctors who were saying you're doing it wrong were being marginalized and vilified.
15: Yeah,
14: and
15: because again, I really want to move on, but
14: yeah,
15: you were saying you were,
14: on, because
15: yes,
14: you
15: I
14: were
15: do.
14: Part of the problem.
15: No, I wasn't part of the problem.
14: There was absolute press malpractice. We're allowing your
15: Mr.
14: job,
15: Secretary,
14: your job is a fierce skepticism
15: okay.
14: toward authority. And
15: yes,
14: you weren't doing
15: I am.
14: That. You were
15: I am.
14: Beating
15: my
14: up
15: job
14: on people
15: is also,
14: who were dissenting.
15: No. Okay. Are you going to, you want to sit here and attack me or do you want to have conversations
14: well, you're
15: about
14: here
15: public
14: and attacking
15: health?
14: Me.
15: I'm not attacking you. I'm asking questions about how to
14: and
15: prevent
14: let me
15: the next
14: ask the question and I'll tell you.
15: That's what I'm trying to do. But I also want to, let's.
13: I mean, you listened to that there. It was clearly frustrated. Dana Bash also went back and how did we get to this point, right? Well, it was about, hey, U.S. measles cases reach a 35-year high. That is the fear-mongering aspect of this. Listen to RFK Jr.
15: Okay, do you want to talk about assertions that you can't support? I'll get there in a second. Let me just say, for the record, that I am not saying that the entire way that the COVID reaction was accurate. It was a scary time, and people made mistakes. Absolutely.
14: You were scaring people.
15: Why are you saying that?
14: Because that was the job of CNN.
15: Okay.
14: Was to
15: okay,
14: put the chyrons up
15: okay,
14: about
15: stop.
14: How many people are
15: we were trying to be,
14: to
15: we were listening to the leaders in this country, including the president, who had a daily press conference explaining what was going on and trying to listen.
14: Were you listening?
15: I want to talk to measles.
14: Actually, were you reading
15: the measles
14: yourself?
15: The measles cases in the U.S. just reached a 35-year high.

0: briefing reporters on Air Force One after pausing attacks on Iran.
1: It was going to be a massive attack. It was going to be an attack that would have been by far the biggest attack since World War II. But they've asked us not to do it. They said, please don't do it. And their neighbors said that too. And so we're just going to see whether or not we can make a deal for the denuclearization.
0: The president paused attacks before only to see peace negotiations fall apart. Israel has reportedly shared concerns with the White House about a proposed disarmament deal with Hamas. An Israeli official telling the Associated Press, Israel believes Hamas is focused on rebuilding its military rather than demilitarizing. Authorities say about 5,000 homes have been evacuated and about 600 homes, businesses, and other buildings have been destroyed by wildfires that remain uncontained today. Fox's Sarah Allegra in Spokane.
2: The Old Trail Fire, which is the damage here, 3,461 acres burned against 0% containment. For the Autumn Lane Fire, just around 3,000 acres. That is another fire that is burning just to the northwest of us. That's at 0% containment. And to the east of this area, there's the Fairview Fire, 914 acres burn, containment 0%. We know 900 resources have been deployed throughout the area to mend these flames.
0: No deaths reported from the fires. Officials say at least one of them was sparked by lightning. Washington under a state of emergency. At least 14 people are dead in northwest Pakistan, five of them reported to be police officers, after a suicide bomber struck an anti-military rally. More than two dozen were hurt. 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
11: Hi, I'm Diana. As a veteran, I know that for many servicemen and women, the battle doesn't always end when they come home, because I too struggle with the invisible wounds of service. Thankfully, I found American Humane's Pups for Patriots program, which brought Sam into my life. Before being paired with Sam, I didn't get out of bed for most days. Pups for Patriots and Sam literally changed my life. Now I'm able to go to

0: teachers are ordered to teach them. Ordered to teach them. The teachers are saying they don't know anything, right? Like, they don't, they can't keep up. Not only can they not keep up, but they're holding the rest of the students back. So what has Donald Trump done? He said, look, you don't get to invade this country, and then we try to educate you, which is holding our American kids back. And so we're going to crack down. Now, here's what's interesting. With fewer migrant students enrolling, it seems like the desperate numbers may level off as, quote, fewer non-English speaking students enroll in the state schools that you're paying for. Education budgets will also likely find cuts looming in the near future if the number of migrants continue to decline and fewer dollars will be needed to serve the migrant students, which explains why so many schools are okay with the illegal immigrants coming in, because for every pupil you get, you then get a bigger check from the government. So there is an incentive to turn our education systems into daycare systems. Because if you're a school system, you get money regardless of if they can speak English or not for your school. The teachers' unions only care about money. The teachers' unions only care about cash. And they only care about how many kids show up. If you get paid per customer, do you care if they speak English or not? This article says that the educators are those running the schools. They don't mind the non-English speaking students because they get more money, which means they have more cash for them and their coffers. Now, here's also the thing that's interesting. After Joe Biden and his administration flooded the country with millions of uneducated migrants, forcing so many school systems to hide education budgets until they had to hike them. Why did they do that? Because they had to meet the demand caused by Biden's open border policies. And the Democratic-controlled cities, by the way, were thrilled to find reasons to pump more tax dollars into the failing schools, because then it went back to them and their coffers, and they're like, great, bring us all students. We don't care if we're babysitting them. We don't care if we're a daycare. We don't care if it's holding our other students back. We don't care if we're graduating kids making these diplomas literally meaningless. We are socially promoting them. Now, what happened is you're giving more of your tax money than ever before to illegal immigrants. That is not going to give your kids, American kids, kids that are in this country legally, the best education possible. What they're also doing, we're learning now, is they had to dumb down the curriculum to try to make it not look so bad for the kids that didn't understand the words coming out of the mouths of the teachers who were speaking English, teaching in English, and books that are written in English. This is another reason, by the way, why I'm in favor of school choice. This is another reason why Americans should be angry at what the socialists and communists and Marxists are doing in this country. They are destroying our children's futures by caring more about illegal immigrants and the numbers they can get in this country than they do about educating America's kids. When you have, and I go back to the stat, when you go back to just 6% of high school newcomers who arrive in the U.S. with low English skills graduate with proficiency in English, that tells you the entire school system is dead. It is broken. It is a daycare system. It's a daycare system for parents to drop their kids off and not have to be involved in their kids' lives. It is a daycare system for illegal immigrants who come to this country. It's a reward system for illegal immigrants that are coming into this country. And what happens to our kids? They're not proficient in anything anymore because the illegal immigrants are holding back the kids in school because they have to. They have no choice because the educators are letting them in. All right, 1-800-474-9732, 1-800-474-9732. It's the Ben Ferguson Show. We got a lot more coming up, by the way. Want to say thank you to our friends at Dollywood for hosting us. We are broadcasting live from Dollywood right now. It is an incredible place. Check it out. Bring your family. They will love Dollywood. A lot more coming up.
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2: Fox News, I'm Carmen Roberts. After days of threatening another strike on Iran, President Trump backs to diplomacy, and he hopes to avoid a wider war.
3: We had an attack that would be the biggest attack since World War II, and it would have been disastrous.
2: The president talking to reporters on Air Force One, and he said that he would rather make a deal than kill people. He says the U.S. would return to talks beginning tomorrow. Police in Twin Falls, Idaho, identify the gunman who shot and killed two people yesterday and injured seven at a fast food restaurant. They say he was 24-year-old Chad Williams. Police Chief Matthew Hicks.
4: Two of those patients have been treated and released. Three are in stable condition, and two are in critical condition.
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0: Welcome back to the Ben Ferguson Show. It is nice to have you with us. So we've got some breaking news, and it involves Ukraine, Russia, Iran, and the United States of America. And it could have enormous consequences, not just for Europe, but for every American with troops serving in the Middle East. The Ukrainian President Zelensky says he's bringing what he described as evidence directly to the White House, alleging that Russia has actually been helping Iran target American military bases across the Middle East. This, according to Zelensky. Ukrainian intelligence has tracked Russian satellite surveillance of Gulf states and U.S. military facilities, and says those images were later used by Iran before and after attacks on American positions. Some of those attacks have killed American troops. Here's more on this from Fox News Channel.
14: Ukrainian leader Volodymyr Zelensky says he is bringing evidence to the White House tomorrow that Russia is assisting Iran in targeting U.S. bases in the Middle East. News Chief National Security Correspondent Jennifer Griffin.
15: I'll ask Putin about it. We'll find out.
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10: 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I'm a Marine. 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
3: All right, Billy Cunningham, let's continue. One other thing, we have to get to the calls, but last night or this morning on Truth Social, the president said, again, we're going to delay further attacks on Iran because Oman and Saudi Arabia think I should. We're prepared to bond them into the Stone Age, but they want to talk some more, and I'm encouraged by more talking, which is a bunch of BS, bovine scatology. The Iranians care nothing about talking. They care about keeping Islamic power in Tehran. They kill their own people. They're homicidal, suicidal, religious fanatics who couldn't care less about peace. In fact, they want war. The more pain that is inflicted on Iranians, the happier the leadership is. A normal government would say, you know what? We can't take this anymore. That's it. Can't take it anymore. But not Iranian religious zealots who want to kill, rape, and behead. Those are the leaders of the country. And hang those who disagree with them in the streets of Tehran. So the idea you can negotiate with that group and believe a damn word they say is utterly ridiculous, Mr. President. Ridiculous. Put me in the camp with the great one, Mark Levin, who says, beginning February the 28th, we should have ended the existence of the state of Iran and completely obliterated through conventional means the entire state. And it's sad that many people must suffer inside Iran, but they're doing that already. So I think for the seventh time since February, this president, my president, who I love dearly and voted for him three times, want to vote a fourth time, has been hoodwinked by either the Saudi Arabians or the Omanis, if that's the correct word for them, the leaders of Oman and the UAE, and they simply want to stop it because it is so painful for their economy that it's got to stop. Well, it stopped by winning the war. There's no substitute for victory. And you can't have five or six or seven stops and starts. Because now the president, here we are Sunday night about 10:30 p.m. Eastern time, and supposedly a big meeting is going to be held on Monday and Tuesday, and here we go again. And when the president said several hours ago, we're going to stop, that we have the parameters and the outline of an agreement, the Iranian foreign minister said, no, we don't. I read that. I said, what? And I hope Donald Trump understands that the Iranians want to get as close to the election as possible to make sure that Donald Trump cannot have any power because the Democrats will control the Congress. People like Dr. Abdul will control the Congress if he beats Mike Rogers in the general election. I think Dr. Abdul, we have a couple of calls from Michigan, is likely to win the primary. And he thinks Hamas is a deeply religious group. It's unbelievable that you would elect somebody in the land of the Wolverine and the Spartans, such as Dr. Abdul, who, by the way, is not a doctor, who lies. So that's where we are. So, Mr. President, reconsider, win the war. It's now August. If somebody had told you and me, February 28th, that we're going to still deal with negotiations, stops and starts in August, you and I would not have believed it. Well, let's continue. I'll take some calls on the other side. Number to call is 866-647-7337. We have the fact the president has stopped once again the war under promises, which won't happen. We have the Save America Act is in jeopardy. And now we have Fauci lying. Bill Cunningham with you every Sunday night.
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0: which he denies.
1: Child Protective Services closed its investigation as unsubstantiated to me, meaning there was no evidence and no substantiation in its findings against me, but they were found against two daycare workers.
0: That sound from an archived live stream posted to his X account. Congressman Miller facing severe domestic abuse, physical assault, and verbal harassment allegations. 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
6: from the Hammond Lumber Company Weather Desk.
8: Overnight will be overcast and humid with a low of 66. On Monday, expect cloudy conditions with slightly cooler temperatures, still humid, and a chance of a couple of showers in the afternoon. The high will reach 73. Monday night, there may be a passing evening shower. Otherwise, it will become partly cloudy with a low of 62. Looking ahead to Tuesday, it will be mostly sunny and warmer, breezy in the morning, then becoming less humid with a high of 85. For Blueberry Broadcasting, I'm AccuWeather meteorologist Jason Caterina.
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11: Well, let's continue now. You know, John Adams, our second president, made a terrifying prediction a little over 200 years ago, almost 250 years ago, about America. He said at one point, it's a republic if we can keep it. And essentially, he said the following in a quote, "Democracy never lasts long. It soon wastes, exhausts, and murders itself. It commits suicide. There was never a democracy yet that did not commit suicide." Quote, unquote. Those words written by our second president. And over the years, we have survived wars and economic crises and pandemics and political upheaval and challenges of one type or another. Hell, at one point, the White House itself was burned, along with the U.S. Capitol. Today's economy, financial markets are at all-time highs, and many have accumulated great wealth. The problem is this. It's hiding in plain sight. It's the national debt, $40 trillion. And it's going, Donald Trump, every couple years, he's going to put on another $4 trillion. By the time he leaves office, it's going to be $45 trillion. When the Democrats take over, they're going to accelerate spending. The warning signs are there. National security is depending upon a solvent nation. It's not an accounting problem. It's a slow accumulation of benefits and obligations impossible to honor. And there'll be no one to rescue us. The economy itself is such a large share of the world's financial system that if we fall because we can't pay our debts, then the world will fall. Right now, America's debt is 125% of GDP. And it's going up and up and up. And Democrats, Republicans, no one is stopping it. The outcome is inevitable. It's not Republicans or Democrats or socialists. It's called math. And the Democrats, socialists, want to accelerate it. Republicans may not, but they're doing the same thing. And when the crisis arrives, it's going to be too late to correct. Right now, we spend more on interest on the national debt than any department of government. In fact, every day we borrow brand new $3 billion in new money borrowed just to pay interest on the national debt. How's that possible? I want that to be addressed. Adam said it, eventually America may commit suicide. And with the Democratic Socialists, with our debt, with AI, I see it coming. Let's continue with more. Bill Pascoe is going to join us a little bit. And later on will be the great Wayne Allen Root from Vegas. Bill Cunningham, the great American, with you and all great Americans, every Sunday night.

0: live from the Bangor Coyote Tractor Studios.
1: Fox News, I'm Ted Linder. President Trump tells reporters on Air Force One the negotiations with Iran will begin Monday. He says he paused attacks on Iran as a gesture to other nations.
2: Now what we're doing is we're talking to them in the form of a negotiation. It begins tomorrow afternoon, and we'll see if it's true. I'd love to do that, save a lot of lives.
1: The U.S. has paused attacks in Iran before only to see negotiations fall apart. Wildfires burning in Spokane, Washington, have forced 60,000 people to evacuate. Dave, up the Grove, Washington Commissioner of Public Lands.
3: This is one of 15 major fires burning throughout the state of Washington right now. More than 250,000 acres are on fire in this state. This is an extraordinary wildfire season in the Pacific Northwest. It's not a normal season.
1: At least 600 homes, businesses, and other structures have been destroyed by fire so far. 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
8: Hi, Billy Cunningham, the Great American. Of course, one of the things happening in America is the misinformation given to us by our so-called federal authorities, whether it's the Save America Act or the Iranian war, Dr. Anthony Fauci lying to the American people. We have evidence of that because he said he lied in his own diary telling us false information. Bill Pasco is with Tea Party Action America, TTPA, and they have a poll out on how bad things are in the country relative to believing what's happening. And once again, Bill Pasco, welcome to the Bill Cunningham Show. And now we're told that the replacement of Lindsey Graham, his sister, is going to hold up the recess the Senate wants to take. She wants to vote on the Save America Act, which makes a lot of sense. And I've said before that because of 4 or 5 Republicans, it's going to be almost impossible for us to pass this thing because the 4 or 5 Republicans won't do it. How important, Bill Pasco, is the Save America Act?
9: Well, I think President Trump has made clear it's his top legislative priority and has been for a year and a half. He's been talking about it. Now he's putting pressure on Senate Majority Leader Thune. Willie, you just pointed out that Darlene Graham, the sister of the departed Senator Graham, has said, let's stick around for the August recess. She's not the only one. Mike Lee has joined her, Ashley Moody in Florida, Rick Scott in Florida, Bill Hagerty in Tennessee. There's a whole slew of Republican senators who have come out in the last 2 days saying, hey, we should stick around and get this done. We've got brand new polling on this question. We were in the field between July 15th and July 21. So this poll is brand new. We came out of the field just a week ago, and the results of the survey are very clear. By 56 to 34%, a 22-point margin, people want the Senate to continue working on the Save America Act and get it passed before the elections. You know, last week in New Jersey, the governor of New Jersey had to come out and say, you know what, we found 6,600 non-citizens who somehow or other, through a software glitch, were inadvertently registered to vote. Well, guess what? What we've since learned is that there are 75,000 non-citizens in New Jersey who are registered for jury duty. Now, you know as well as I do, the way you get registered for jury duty is you get registered to vote. Somebody's not being honest with the people of New Jersey and, frankly, the people of America.

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12: Hi, Billy Cunningham, the Great American. Coming up next is going to be Wayne Allen Root, War. Going to talk about a few of his columns. They deal largely with Fauci and with Save America Act and things of that character and the lack of media accountability and the fact Democrats ignore it completely. We had a call about an hour ago from Michigan, and we spoke about what's going to happen there with Dr. Abdul, and if he wins over Haley Stevens. For some reason, she's a congresswoman. She looks like a real clown, but Dr. Abdul knows exactly what he's doing. He doesn't say he's a DSA member, Democratic Socialist, but all his policies indicate that. In Michigan, I can't conceive of that succeeding in Michigan. And at some point in the, maybe in my lifetime or yours, the Democrats, maybe with AOC as the president, and with someone like her in charge of the Senate, and with Akeem Jeffries in charge of the House, they're going to make the 20 million illegals in this country legal, register to vote immediately, and they can do that through the Congress. They're then going to open up the southern border, Joe Biden style. It'll make Morocco look like a kindergarten party. There'll be 20 to 30 million more illegals coming in the country, and they're going to make them all legal quickly. And if that happens, then have four or five more states enter the union, which the Congress can do through Washington, D.C., maybe Haiti or Puerto Rico, maybe the DR. You got 8 to 10 more permanent U.S. senators that are Democrat. You have the cities overrun. Trash the currency, Supreme Court becomes irrelevant.

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12: Overnight will be overcast and humid with a low of 66. On Monday, expect cloudy conditions with slightly cooler temperatures, still humid, and a chance of a couple of showers in the afternoon. The high will reach 73. Monday night, there may be a passing evening shower. Otherwise, it will become partly cloudy with a low of 62. Looking ahead to Tuesday, it will be mostly sunny and warmer, breezy in the morning, then becoming less humid with a high of 85. For Blueberry Broadcasting, I'm AccuWeather meteorologist Jason Caterina.
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8: Hi, Billy Cunningham, the Great American, a night without Wayne Allyn Root. It's a night without moonlight. Great to have him on. Coming up next is the great Adam Finnegan about the fault lines of Dr. Anthony Fauci and more. Bill Cunningham, the Great American, with you and all great Americans every Sunday night.

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2: News. I'm Sue Guzman. Oil prices plummet as President Trump announces a pause in attacks against Iran, telling reporters Sunday talks are going to resume Monday.
3: Now what we're doing is we're talking to them in the form of a negotiation. It begins tomorrow afternoon, and we'll see if it's true. I'd love to do that, save a lot of lives.
2: The U.S. has paused attacks on Iran before, only to see negotiations fall apart. Wildfires burning in Spokane forced 60,000 people to evacuate. David Up the Grove, Washington Commissioner of Public Lands.
4: This is one of 15 major fires burning throughout the state of Washington right now. More than 250,000 acres are on fire in this state. This is an extraordinary wildfire season in the Pacific Northwest. It's not a normal season.
2: At least 600 homes, businesses, and structures destroyed. 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
2: 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They're all learning essential life lessons, like the importance of hard work, time management, and self-discipline. 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
6: Bill Cunningham, the great American, of course, we continue to reverberate from the activities beginning on Monday, in which for the first time in, 5 or 6 years, we had the personal private thoughts of Dr. Anthony Fauci in real time, which was in conflict with Dr. Anthony Fauci publicly. The private Fauci was debating the public Fauci. And the reason all these thousands of pages were kept as a, quote, diary by Dr. Anthony Fauci is because it was his goal to write a book. When it was all done, he wanted to write a blockbuster best-selling book to go over all the information. He saw himself as the Christ when it came to medical research and medical care. And so he wanted to have available to him in real time what was happening in those days, beginning, I guess, in December of 2019, all the way through when he left about 3 or 4 years ago. And he was in the process of writing a book, and he had to have source materials from day by day. And that's why we have these 1,000 pages or so of his diary. And until Monday, several days ago, we did not know that what was in the diaries. And when it was disclosed, the media ignored it for 1 or 2 days. And then when the testimony took place on Wednesday, it was obvious that he lied when he took the fifth. And he said repeatedly, previously, Fauci said, I won't take the fifth before the Congress. I have no problem telling everybody what happened. And then he demanded a pardon the last few hours of 2025, January the 20th. One of the bureaucrats in and around Joe Biden put an auto pen under a piece of paper that said a full and complete pardon to Dr. Anthony Fauci. He got the pardon. So when he testified a few days ago in the Congress, he was free and clear of any criminal liability because he had the pardon, assuming he told the truth this time. And he didn't want to do that, so he took the fifth. Joining you and I now is Adam Finnegan, author of the book, The Sleeper Agent, who's got a column up about this situation with Anthony Fauci, which I thought was very, very good, and all the issues that rose from it. And the column is Fauci Fault Lines. And I think for the first time, Adam Finnegan, welcome to the Bill Cunningham Show. Give me your takeaway the last few days between the disclosures and then the testimony and then little media fallout thereafter. There's been little mainstream media following up on what Fauci lied about. Just give me your perspective on that.
7: Yeah, so I've been studying the history of biowarfare, and I've been following this closely, and I'm very aware with some of with Anthony Fauci's career. And so he was also taped. They played a recording a few years back where he was on a phone call. He was talking about making life difficult for people until they got vaccinated, and then so the diaries came out a few days ago, and what we gained out was that he was mostly concerned about fame. He's very some people have used him narcissistic, just, you know, talking about he's the most famous person in the United States.

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4: About the fact that Donald Trump, the president I love, the greatest president of my lifetime, is listening for the 6th or 7th time to Oman, Saudi Arabia, and Pakistan, that Iran, please stop bombing us. We want a deal. We want a deal, deal. We want a deal. And this is the 6th or 7th time that Trumpsters listen to them instead of winning the war. So we'll see what happens Monday and Tuesday, whether or not the parameters of the deal are already in place. When the Trumpster came out with that on Truth Social about 24 hours ago, the foreign minister of Iran said, we know nothing about this. What? Is the Trumpster again being misled to keep us from victory in Iran because he listens to the Pakistanis and Oman and UAE? I don't know. This thing should have been over with in March or April. If somebody had told you or I back on February the 28th when this thing started, that's in August, we're still going to be having the same discussions of whether Iran wants or does not want to end the war, I wouldn't have believed it. But once again, Donald Trump is leading with his heart and not with his head. Win the war. As Ulysses S. Grant would say, unconditional surrender. Every time the president says, okay, the Iranians want a deal, the Iranians say, Trump doesn't know what he's talking about. So, and secondly, many guests tonight talk about Dr. Anthony Fauci and his acolytes who lied repeatedly. The diary were the real-time words of Fauci himself that he put on government servers in real time. And all week we've been hearing about the differential between Fauci in his own words privately and Fauci in his own words publicly, which is why he took the fifth. Which time did you lie, Doc? Did you lie privately or publicly? Did you lie about the effectiveness and safeness of the vaccine? Did you lie about kids are not at risk? Did you lie about masking? Did you lie about the death rate? Did you lie about the 6-foot rule? What'd you lie about? Which time did you lie? And that's why Fauci had to take the fifth. Sometimes listening to him, hell, I want to drink a fifth. So we'll see what comes of it later this week and next. But I would urge the president to win the war with Iran as quickly as possible. Declare, and don't listen to the Iranians telling you, no, no, we're not ready for peace. Are you kidding me? Once again, Bill Cunningham, thank you. With you every Sunday night.
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12: No new strikes for now. I'm Ted Lindner, Fox News. President Trump calling off new strikes on Iran's energy infrastructure after Gulf allies reached a deal to reopen the Strait of Hormuz. On Air Force One, the president telling reporters leaders talked him out of the imminent attack.
13: Saudi Arabia, by UAE, and by Qatar, and by Iran. We were all set to go.
12: Iran's foreign ministry spokesperson saying Sunday the Strait, quote, will in no way return to the status it was before February 28th. Telling state media he's discussing a shipping deal with Oman. President Trump saying negotiations will begin on Monday. Meantime, police in Twin Falls, Idaho have identified the gunman they say shot and killed 2 people and injured 7 this weekend at a fast food restaurant. It happened Saturday night.
14: The restaurant chain owner confirmed one of the victims was an employee. Police Chief Matthew Hicks did release the name of the shooter and how he died.
15: We can confirm that the suspect, 24-year-old Chad Williams, is deceased from a self-inflicted gunshot wound.
14: Chief Hicks also credited an off-duty Idaho trooper and an armed citizen for engaging the shooter and driving him away from the restaurant before he took his own life. Several victims were injured, some critically. Chief Hicks said it's believed Williams was the only shooter. Gernal Scott, Fox News.
12: No word on what prompted that shooting. Thousands of families have evacuated as fast-moving wildfires tear through eastern Washington state, and the National Guard joining the fight.
16: It's a tragedy what we're seeing over there. I think when the sun sets and the sun rises in the morning, I think we're going to be in shock to see some of the scenes that emerge out of there.
12: Washington National Guard General Jent Walsh on Fox News. Fires burning in Oregon and Washington State. 3 major fires burning around Spokane, destroying at least 600 structures, threatening others and leaving thousands without power. 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

0: GOP Congressman Max Miller says he won't end his reelection bid despite his ex-wife's abuse allegations, which he denies.
1: Child Protective Services closed its investigation as unsubstantiated to me, meaning there was no evidence and no substantiation in its findings against me, but they were found against two daycare workers.
0: That sound from an archived live stream posted to his X account. Congressman Miller, facing severe domestic abuse, physical assault, and verbal harassment allegations stemming from a contentious custody battle with his ex-wife, Emily Moreno, as well as past relationships. Attorneys for Luigi Mangione argue in his upcoming state trial for charges of killing healthcare CEO Brian Thompson should be broadcast live. They say not doing so would be a violation of its constitutional rights to a public trial.
2: Luigi Mangione's defense lawyers say the court is limiting who and what press can cover his upcoming New York State trial, violating Mangione's right to a public trial. Mangione's lawyers argue the court is choosing not to allow an overflow room to let everyone witness the trial despite having the capacity to do so. They allege reporters allowed to cover the trial were handpicked in some secret process and that Mangione was never given a chance to object before any of this was decided. Together, his lawyers say this violates Mangione's First, Sixth, and 14th Constitutional Amendment rights.
0: Fox's Brian Yenis. New York law prohibits broadcasting or videotaping criminal charges with witnesses. Mangione's state trial set to begin in September. And you got some leftover fireworks from the 4th of July stashed away. Be careful. There is a recall out for about 132,000 world-class fireworks skull strobe rockets, because they can explode prematurely, and that could create burn and explosion hazards. Fireworks sold at retailers across the country from March 2025 through June 2026 for $12 to $25. No injuries or incidents have been reported. I'm Ted Lindner. This is Fox News.
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5: Overnight will be overcast and humid with a low of 66. On Monday, expect cloudy conditions with slightly cooler temperatures, still humid, and a chance of a couple of showers in the afternoon. The high will reach 73. Monday night, there may be a passing evening shower. Otherwise, it will become partly cloudy with a low of 62. Looking ahead to Tuesday, it will be mostly sunny and warmer, breezy in the morning, then becoming less humid with a high of 85. For Blueberry Broadcasting, I'm AccuWeather meteorologist Jason Catarina.
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1: And I wanted to talk to you anyway about the UFO reports, what you think of them.
2: The best thing about it is it's really exciting. We got complete vindication because basically what happened was is the government admitted that we don't know what these spots, these objects, these bright lights are, but basically you can help the government because the thing we're finding out is government's not that bright and they need our
3: News. I'm Sue Guzman. President Trump says Gulf leaders persuaded him to call off a planned major attack against Iran this weekend and instead to resume talks. He told reporters aboard Air Force One that the talks will resume Monday.
4: Just see how it is. We're ready to go anytime we want. Would I rather make a deal? I'm not looking to kill people.
3: And Tehran denied that it's agreed to anything.
5: Iran's foreign ministry spokesperson said that negotiations with Oman are aimed at finding a mutual mechanism to control the Strait of Hormuz. Late last week, Iran continued attacks against tankers passing through the strait.
3: Fox's Trey Yangston. Police in Twin Falls, Idaho, say the gunman who shot and killed three people and injured seven at a restaurant took his own life. He's been identified as 24-year-old Chad Williams, but they say they have not determined a motive. 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
6: Rich wrote the foreword. Anyway, I asked Alan to pick his favorite five zoos. He chose the Bronx Zoo for its diverse collection of 4,000 animals, Omaha's Henry Durley Zoo for its huge indoor rainforest, Disney's 500-acre Animal Kingdom near Orlando, and the Pittsburgh Zoo for its aquarium. Oh, let's not forget the San Diego Zoo's Wild Animal Park. 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
1: It's time to congratulate you for your efforts to get a UFO UAP disclosure. 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
7: That's what you have to do if you're an activist. And so in 30 years, the show has moved the needle. It would have maybe taken a little longer if it hadn't been for Coast to Coast. In history, we'll look back and go, this radio show put this issue on over and over again. And ultimately, we got disclosure. And you're here to see it, and so am

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1: Teens shooting teens? Tone-deaf Democrats doodling inside City Hall? Lewiston, if the Apostle Paul was still picking up a quill, I think he'd be writing to you.

0: In the politics of all this, Miller's former wife happens to be the daughter of Ohio U.S. Senator Bernie Moreno, who now says his ex-son-in-law should not serve in the House of Representatives. A former girlfriend has also accused Miller of abuse. She's former White House Press Secretary Stephanie Grisham. Roger Stern, Fox News.
1: A state of emergency declared in Washington amid widespread wildfires in the West. More than 600 structures have been burned. Latest from Fox's Kevin Cork.
2: Crews there continue to battle massive, fast-moving wildfires. And there are new evacuation orders issued in Spokane, where tens of thousands of people have been forced from their homes. Now, officials say about 250,000 acres have already been burned. There are hundreds of structures that have also been destroyed. So far, no deaths or injuries. That's certainly good news. But at least three major fires are currently torching Spokane, being fueled, of course, by high winds and extremely dry conditions.
1: Washington Governor Bob Ferguson says he spoke by phone with President Trump, who promised to make federal resources available. And there is a recall that's been issued now for about 132,000 world-class fireworks Skullstrobe rockets because they can explode prematurely and can create burn and explosion hazards. The fireworks sold at retailers across the country from March 2025 through June 2026 for $12 to $25. Fireworks can be returned to the retailer for a refund. I'm Sue Guzman. 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
6: Overnight will be overcast and humid with a low of 66. On Monday, expect cloudy conditions with slightly cooler temperatures, still humid, and a chance of a couple of showers in the afternoon. The high will reach 73. Monday night, there may be a passing evening shower. Otherwise, it will become partly cloudy with a low of 62. Looking ahead to Tuesday, it will be mostly sunny and warmer, breezy in the morning, then becoming less humid with a high of 85. For Blueberry Broadcasting, I'm AccuWeather meteorologist Jason Caterina.
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0: pretty perceptive to be able to claim that. John is a very calm, low-key, laid-back person, and he always has been. And even when he talked about being furious, he never showed that kind of emotion.
1: Charlie, we'll let you react to the last part of his question when we come back, and we'll take final calls. And also, I'm going to ask you a question if a polygraph test was administered to anybody. Here's our next emerging artist, Whiskey Child from New York, Snowy White Mountains, the name of the song.
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1: And I wanted to talk to you anyway about the UFO reports, what you think of them.
2: The best thing about it is it's really exciting. We got complete vindication because basically what happened was is the government admitted that we don't know what these spots, these objects, these bright lights are, but basically you can help the government because the thing we're finding out is government's not that bright and they need our...
3: News. I'm Ted Lindner. President Trump telling reporters on Air Force One Sunday that negotiations with Iran will begin Monday. He said that he paused attacks on Iran as a gesture to other nations.
4: Now what we're doing is we're talking to them in the form of a negotiation. It begins tomorrow afternoon, and we'll see if it's true. I'd love to do that, save a lot of lives.
3: The U.S. has paused attacks on Iran before only to see negotiations fall apart. Monday's Powerball jackpot has risen to at least $748 million after no one hit the big prize Saturday. That makes it the largest jackpot so far this year. If you go for a single cash payout, you'd get $325 million from the drawing tonight. The largest Powerball payout was just over $2 billion from a ticket bought in 2022 in California. And police in Twin Falls, Idaho, say the gunman who shot and killed two people and injured seven in a restaurant took his own life. They identified him as 24-year-old Chad Williams. 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
8: More talks are set. I'm Ted Lindner, Fox News. The U.S. and Iran planning a new round of peace talks on Monday after President Trump called off another attack targeting energy infrastructure. Gulf allies like Saudi Arabia's Crown Prince Mohammed bin Salman reportedly warned him about the escalating conflict. Fox's Marion Rafferty with more for us this morning.
9: The president is already touting progress in negotiations, including the apparent reopening of the vital Strait of Hormuz. Trump claims the attack would have been the biggest since World War II. He says Iran asked him to call off the strikes, but Tehran so far has not publicly commented. Trump's decision reportedly came after Saudi Arabia's crown prince pushed for de-escalation. The U.S.-Iran ceasefire collapsed last month, disrupting global oil markets, driving up U.S. gas prices, and deepening Iran's economic crisis.
8: Meantime, police in Twin Falls, Idaho have identified the gunman they say shot and killed two people and injured seven at a fast food restaurant on Saturday.
10: The restaurant chain owner confirmed one of the victims was an employee. Police Chief Matthew Hicks did release the name of the shooter and how he died.
11: We can confirm that the suspect, 24-year-old Chad Williams, is deceased from a self-inflicted gunshot wound.
10: Chief Hicks also credited an off-duty Idaho trooper and an armed citizen for engaging the shooter and driving him away from the restaurant before he took his own life. Several victims were injured, some critically. Chief Hicks said it's believed Williams was the only shooter. Gernal Scott, Fox News.
8: 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And Monday night's Powerball jackpot now up to at least $748 million after no one hit the big prize Saturday night. Makes it the largest jackpot so far this year. If you go for a single cash payout, you'd get $325 million from tonight's drawing. Good luck. 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
8: The countdown is on to the Major League Baseball trade deadline today at 6 p.m. East. Fox's Greg Thompson tells us what to be on the lookout for.
16: The big domino fell late Saturday night, with the Detroit Tigers sending arguably the best pitcher in baseball, Tarek Skubal, to the Los Angeles Dodgers. And that leaves the Chicago Cubs, Milwaukee Brewers, and Atlanta Braves among the list of contenders that are still looking for starting pitching, with plenty of options still out there. As for bullpen arms, it does look like the San Diego Padres want to keep closer Mason Miller. And while a bunch of relievers will almost definitely get dealt, the other biggest moves will probably involve hitters. Reports are that the Baltimore Orioles could

0: willing to trade all-star catcher Adley Rutschman, while the San Francisco Giants are just about guaranteed to move three-time batting champion Luis Arraez. Greg Thompson, Fox News.
1: Thousands of families have evacuated as fast-moving wildfires ripped through eastern Washington state, and the National Guard has joined the fight.
2: It's a tragedy what we're seeing over there. I think when the sun sets and the sun rises in the morning, I think we're going to be in shock to see some of the scenes that emerge out of there.
1: Washington National Guard General Gent Walsh on Fox News. Fires burning in Oregon and Washington state. Three major fires burning around Spokane, destroying at least 600 structures, threatening others and leaving thousands without power. Got some leftover fireworks from the 4th of July stashed away. We'll be careful. There's a recall out for about 132,000 world-class fireworks, skull strobe rockets. It's because they can explode prematurely, and that could create burn and explosion hazards. The fireworks were sold at retailers across the country from March 2025 through June 2026 for $12 to $25. No injuries or incidents have been reported. And investigators in the Nancy Guthrie case reportedly ignored the blood on the porch of the home of the missing 84-year-old at the start of the investigation, thinking it was unrelated to the case. The Wall Street Journal reporting investigators allowed a series of reporters and influencers onto the scene during the early days of the probe. I'm Ted Lindner. This is Fox News.
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4: VOM weather from the Hammond Lumber Company Weather Desk.
5: Overnight will be overcast and humid with a low of 66. On Monday, expect cloudy conditions with slightly cooler temperatures, still humid, and a chance of a couple of showers in the afternoon. The high will reach 73. Monday night, there may be a passing evening shower. Otherwise, it will become partly cloudy with a low of 62. Looking ahead to Tuesday, it will be mostly sunny and warmer, breezy in the morning, then becoming less humid with a high of 85. For Blueberry Broadcasting, I'm AccuWeather meteorologist Jason Caterina.
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1: And I wanted to talk to you anyway about the UFO reports, what you think of them.
2: The best thing about it is it's really exciting. We got complete vindication because basically what happened was is the government admitted that we don't know what these spots, these objects, these bright lights are, but basically you can help the government because the thing we're finding out is government's not that bright and they need our help.
3: News. I'm Sue Guzman. More than 600 structures destroyed as wildfires explode near Spokane, Washington. Governor Bob Ferguson says he spoke with President Trump, who's offering assistance.
4: He's spoken pretty clear fashion about how dire the situation is. He understands that. He knew that going into the call. He expressed his support for what the people are going through out here. And I deeply appreciate him taking time from his obviously busy schedule to hear about what's happening.
3: President Trump says talks will resume with Iran today and the five-month-long conflict. Senator Bill Hagerty says he's optimistic the U.S. and Iran can reach a lasting deal.
5: I'd like to see this done sooner than later. I think the rest of America would, too, because I think everything turns around here in the polls, et cetera, once America, again, is on top in a winner.
3: Strikes were called off this weekend. 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
6: Something like American Indian thing, you know, Apache or something he described. I can't remember. That's kind of Tommy Dowd's input. You know, he's fantastic.

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0: Every one of these allegations traces back to a single source, my former wife.
1: Complicating the politics of all this, Miller's former wife happens to be the daughter of Ohio U.S. Senator Bernie Moreno, who now says his ex-son-in-law should not serve in the House of Representatives. A former girlfriend has also accused Miller of abuse. She's former White House Press Secretary Stephanie Grisham. Roger Stern, Fox News.
2: I'm Sue Guzman. 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
5: Overnight will be overcast and humid with a low of 66. On Monday, expect cloudy conditions with slightly cooler temperatures, still humid, and a chance of a couple of showers in the afternoon. The high will reach 73. Monday night, there may be a passing evening shower. Otherwise, it will become partly cloudy with a low of 62. Looking ahead to Tuesday, it will be mostly sunny and warmer, breezy in the morning, then becoming less humid with a high of 85. For Blueberry Broadcasting, I'm AccuWeather meteorologist Jason Caterina.
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1: And I wanted to talk to you anyway about the UFO reports, what you think of them.
2: The best thing about it is it's really exciting. We got complete vindication because basically what happened was is the government admitted that we don't know what these spots, these objects, these bright lights are, but basically you can help the government because the thing we're finding out is government's not that bright and they need our...
3: News. I'm Ted Lindner. Many Americans expressing skepticism of AI data centers popping up across the country and their potential negative effect on communities. EPA Administrator Lee Zeldin on Fox's The Big Weekend Show reacting to President Trump's new pledge to help protect Americans as AI data centers are built across the nation.
4: This ratepayer protection pledge is President Trump's leadership in ensuring that the parties involved in getting these data centers built structure the deal in a way where the people who live in that community, if they're going to see any movement in their bill, they're going to see it to go down, not up.
3: Some critics continue to question whether the cost of being the AI capital of the world is worth it for everyday Americans. And tonight's Powerball jackpot up to at least $748 million after no one hit the big prize Saturday. That makes it the largest jackpot so far this year. If you go for a single cash payout, you'd get $325 million from tonight's drawing. Good luck. 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
11: Peace Talks set for Monday. I'm Ted Lindner, Fox News. The U.S. and Iran planning their new round of peace talks for today after the president called off another attack targeting energy infrastructure over the weekend. Gulf allies like Saudi Arabia's Crown Prince Mohammed bin Salman reportedly warned the president about the escalating conflict. Fox's Marion Rafferty with more.
12: The president is already touting progress in negotiations, including the apparent reopening of the vital Strait of Hormuz. Trump claims the attack would have been the biggest since World War II. He says Iran asked him to call

0: off the strikes, but Tehran so far has not publicly commented. Trump's decision reportedly came after Saudi Arabia's crown prince pushed for de-escalation. The U.S.-Iran ceasefire collapsed last month, disrupting global oil markets, driving up U.S. gas prices, and deepening Iran's economic crisis.
1: Meantime, police in Twin Falls, Idaho, have identified the gunman they say shot and killed two people and injured seven at a fast food restaurant on Saturday.
2: The restaurant chain owner confirmed one of the victims was an employee. Police Chief Matthew Hicks did release the name of the shooter and how he died.
3: We can confirm that the suspect, 24-year-old Chad Williams, is deceased from a self-inflicted gunshot wound.
2: Chief Hicks also credited an off-duty Idaho trooper and an armed citizen for engaging the shooter and driving him away from the restaurant before he took his own life. Several victims were injured, some critically. Chief Hicks said it's believed Williams was the only shooter. Gernal Scott, Fox News.
1: There was no word on what prompted the shooting as of Sunday night. And tonight's Powerball jackpot up to at least $748 million. So after no one hit the big prize Saturday, that makes it the largest jackpot so far this year. If you go for a single cash payout, you'd get $325 million from tonight's drawing. Good luck. Hope you win some money. 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
1: Well, the countdown's on to the Major League Baseball trade deadline. It's set for 6 p.m. this evening, Eastern Time. Fox's Greg Thompson telling us what to be on the lookout for.
6: The big domino fell late Saturday night, with the Detroit Tigers sending arguably the best pitcher in baseball, Tarek Skubal, to the Los Angeles Dodgers. And that leaves the Chicago Cubs, Milwaukee Brewers, and Atlanta Braves among the list of contenders that are still looking for starting pitching, with plenty of options still out there. As for bullpen arms, it does look like the San Diego Padres want to keep closer Mason Miller, and while a bunch of relievers will almost definitely get dealt, the other biggest moves will probably involve hitters. Reports are that the Baltimore Orioles could be willing to trade all-star catcher Adley Rutschman, while the San Francisco Giants are just about guaranteed to move three-time batting champion Luis Arraez. Greg Thompson, Fox News.
1: Thousands of families have evacuated as fast-moving wildfires tear through eastern Washington state, and the National Guard has joined the fight.
7: It's a tragedy what we're seeing over there. I think when the sun sets and the sun rises in the morning, I think we're going to be in shock to see some of the scenes that that emerge out of there.
1: Washington National Guard General Walsh on Fox News. Fires burning in Oregon and Washington State, with three major fires burning around Spokane, destroying at least 600 structures, threatening others and leaving thousands without power. If you have some leftover fireworks from the 4th of July stashed away, be careful. There's a recall out for about 132,000 world-class fireworks, skull strobe rockets, because they can explode prematurely. That could create burn and explosion hazards. The fireworks sold at retailers across the country from March 2025 through June 2026 for $12 to $25. So far, no injuries or incidents have been reported. And investigators in the Nancy Guthrie case reportedly ignored the blood on the porch of the home of the missing 84-year-old at the start of the investigation, thinking it was unrelated of the case. The Wall Street Journal reporting investigators led a series of reporters and influencers to drive onto the scene during the early days of the probe. I'm Ted Lindner. This is Fox News.
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18: Overnight will be overcast and humid with a low of 66. On Monday, expect cloudy conditions with slightly cooler temperatures, still humid, and a chance of a couple of showers in the afternoon. The high will reach 73. Monday night, there may be a passing evening shower. Otherwise, it will become partly cloudy with a low of 62. Looking ahead to Tuesday, it will be mostly sunny and warmer, breezy in the morning, then becoming less humid with a high of 85. For Blueberry Broadcasting, I'm AccuWeather meteorologist Jason Caterina.
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20: 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Mason Melito of PETA, the People for the Ethical Treatment of Animals. They're outside the Rockland Lobster Festival again. Honestly, no one was listening to him. They were all looking at the woman in red body paint and pasties and a thong posing as a giant lobster on a giant plate. And I'll be honest, it only hiked my appetite.
21: Number four.
23: The little boy should be fine. The syringe that we brought seemed very old. They said basically that the chances on it carrying any sort of disease is probably very small.
20: Joe Sokol reporting for The Maine Wire online at themainewire.com. After a three-year-old child walking along Brewer's Riverwalk. Now keep in mind, Brewer keeps that spot clean. They're proud of that. A three-year-old child walking along Brewer's Riverwalk found, picked up, and got pricked by a dirty needle. Brewer doesn't hand out needles. Bangor does. Chief Martin, by the way, was on the case immediately. Bangor, your disposal dilemma is spilling across the Penobscot.
0: Number three.
2: J.D. Vance was in town a couple of months ago talking about Medicaid fraud. You know, they're interested in rooting out fraud. Well, they're not interested in rooting out fraud. They're interested in getting rid of Medicaid. So let's not be fooled by the rhetoric that's coming out of the administration.
20: A Democrat for Congress, Matt Dunlap, former Secretary of State, state auditor, delivering some talking points yesterday, saying recent federal policy will cut Medicaid support for Mainers. And then accusing his opponent, former governor, Republican Paula Page, of backing the reductions. There is a whole lot of rhetoric from Dunlap himself, and we're going to unscramble that with Brent Littlefield, the spin doctor, making a special appearance third hour this morning here.
0: Number two.
3: On this vote, the yeas are 49, the nays are 50, and the motion is not agreed to.
20: The tally in the U.S. Senate on another move to wind down, slow the roll of U.S. military action in Iran. Senators Rand Paul, Lisa Murkowski, and yes, Maine Senator Susan Collins supporting the resolution that ultimately failed.
0: Number one.
21: Body-worn cameras for ICE officers are coming soon, according to Senator Susan Collins, after a meeting with ICE leadership this morning. Collins says she spoke with the acting director of ICE, David Venturella.
20: Now, Senator Collins, by the way, WABI TV5 with the reporting. Senator Collins, again, picking up the phone, calling the Department of Health that the Department of Homeland Security, and making the change. And Collins confirming that all field agents will be equipped with a body cam by the end of next month. And the Department of Homeland Security will prioritize Maine. Lost in the reporting is that it was Senator Susan Collins last year who secured the necessary funding for advanced training, investigation, and gear, meaning body cameras, for ICE. But the delivery was delayed. And some of you know why. And for those of you that don't, we'll explain it to you again. Collins secures and authorizes the money because of her position and appropriations. And then Chuck Schumer shuts down the government because they don't want funding for ICE. And they want reforms and changes. Collins secures the money for the ICE body cameras. Chuck Schumer delays it. And that's why many ICE agents, I have to put in the word here, perhaps, the one involved in the fatal shooting in Biddeford didn't have a body camera. It wasn't Collins' fault. She secured the money. She said make it happen. Chuck Schumer caused the delay. Pine Tree State Poll is done by the University of, why is the University of New Hampshire so interested in what we think here in the Pine Tree State? And they call it the Pine Tree State Poll. And maybe you saw the headline as well. 4 in 10 Mainers view socialism positively. 4 in 10 Mainers view socialism positively. Well, after what we heard Plattner preach and what we hear Jackson picking up now, I can understand. Even some of the socialistic ideas that Matt Dunlap is sharing and Shelley Pingree's been sharing for a whole long time. Okay. Now, before anyone fully declares Maine a socialist state, I have one more question. Did the respondents to this Pine Tree State poll understand what socialism means, what the definition actually is? Because when you get a poll like this, when you flip past the executive summary, and I did, and you get to, okay, how many Republicans did they reach? How many Democrats did they reach? How many unenrolleds did they reach? How did they phrase the question? The poll never defined any of the terms that it asked of respondents. It did not define socialism. It did not define capitalism. It did not define communism. And it did not define fascism. What now? Wait a minute. Socialism, economic system. Capitalism, economic system. Socialism, communism. Okay. Why is fascism in there? Anyway, 4 politically loaded words. And then they said, positive or negative? It's kind of like scribbling a note and passing it to Valerie Andrews during science class saying, do you like me? Yes, no, circle one. The poll carefully weighted, W-E-I-G-H-T-E-D, weighted the respondents. It balanced the sample against voter registration and election results, but it failed to define the terms. Now, this is what I have witnessed. I bet you've witnessed it, too. When someone hears the word socialism, they think Medicare. And that's what Matt Dunlap was talking about. I'm sorry, Medicare is not socialism. It's a social program, but it's not socialism. Another hears Venezuela. Okay, that's socialism running a country, but fueled by capitalism selling oil. And it still failed.

0: due to corruption. Now, someone hears the word capitalism, and they're thinking, well, that's a family business. But someone else hears that, and they think Wall Street bailouts and billionaires. They click the same boxes, and they may be reaching entirely different definitions. And then this poll tosses fascism into the same bag. That's a Sesame Street moment. One of these things is not like the other. Fascism is it's a political system that's built around authoritarian power. So in case you have to talk about this at the work site today or in the cubicles, maybe in the kitchenette during coffee break, let's open our lemonade stand. You own a lemonade stand. All right. Capitalism? Capitalism, you actually own that business. You decide what to make, what to charge. Your customers decide whether or not they're going to buy it. And after expenses and too many taxes, you get to keep the profits. That is capitalism. Next is socialism. In socialism, you do not own the lemonade stand by yourself. You own it with other workers, the community, or the government together. Well, seems sketch already. And after you pay the bills and the wages, the group in control decides how the remaining money is shared or used. That's socialism. Communism. The government says that everyone owns the stand, but in truth, the government owns it. The government runs it. The government tells you how much to make and how much to charge. It controls the money. It takes the money and then decides who gets what. That's communism. Fascism. Fascism is not an economic program, but they put it in the poll. Didn't define it. And fascism, but okay, in the lemonade stand theory here, okay, you may still own the stand on paper, but there is an authoritarian government that's telling you how to operate and demands obedience and punishes opposition. That is fascism. So how did the results, how did this poll play out? I got to lean over here to tell you, okay? For the sample size that New Hampshire found of people in Maine, capitalism, 48% of respondents felt positive about capitalism. 37 were negative. 10% had no opinion. 5% were unsure. I think the 5% were the most honest people in this entire survey, because maybe those 5% honestly didn't know the definitions of these terms, so they weren't going to cast a vote on it. Honestly, if you don't know something, should you answer it? Concerning socialism, 39% of Mainers responding to the survey said they're positive about socialism. 45% were negative. 11% had no opinion. Communism. Dear Lord, 7% of those responding in the state of Maine they have a positive opinion about communism. You think they understand it? 79% negative. And 12% said, I got no opinion. And fascism, one of these things is not like the other. 0% were positive on fascism. 93% were negative. And 4%, no opinion, neutral. Capitalism was the only one of the four viewed more positively than negatively. Socialism was nearly split, while communism and fascism were rejected overwhelmingly, thank you, Jesus. But the fact that socialism was that close, I kind of wonder if there's I won't call it a big red flag, but I honestly think some people might be deceived. What does this poll tell us? It tells us how Mainers feel about four words, but I don't think it tells us that Mainers understand those words. They may think they do, but some of what forms their understanding of these four words is based on what they see in newspapers, what they see on TV, what they hear on the radio, what they hear coming out of the mouths of politicians. And maybe from the signs that those protesters will again be holding up somewhere in our state today that says no kings, because they're against fascism. Whereas some of you listening to this program fully realize, if Trump were truly a fascist, those people wouldn't have the right to stand out on the corner with their signs and hit digital media reporters who are trying to engage them in conversation. So I launched a question of the day, and I know I'm going to get people responding and saying, again, what kind of a stupid question is this? But I don't think Mainers understand. I think you may. I don't think others do. Do you think Mainers understand the true definitions of socialism, communism, capitalism, and fascism? I'm going down the list right now. I don't think most Mainers understand socialism because they look at social programs and they call it socialism. I don't think they understand communism. I don't think they realize, even though we have even heard people calling this radio station and saying that, you know what, I think we should try it. What? When has it ever succeeded? It might succeed on a small scale, maybe in your family. Capitalism? No, it ain't perfect. But you know, it pays the bills. And why did they even put fascism in there? Is New Hampshire making fun of us? Hey, caller, thanks for dialing 1-800-966-1039 here on Maine's Morning News. Caller, let me ask, do you think Mainers really understand the definitions of socialism, communism, capitalism, and fascism? What are you thinking?
1: No, definitely not. You did a great job of explaining the difference. But there's also a difference between theoretical socialism and practical socialism. There's never been a truly theoretical socialist country in the world. It always falls apart before it ever achieves its goal.
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0: Stephen Penny invited Mike up to camp.
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11: News. I'm Ted Linder. Many Americans expressing skepticism of AI data centers popping up across the country and their potential negative effect on communities. EPA Administrator Lee Zeldin on Fox's The Big Weekend Show reacting to President Trump's new pledge to help protect Americans as AI data centers are built across the nation.
12: This ratepayer protection pledge is President Trump's leadership in ensuring that the parties involved in getting these data centers built structure the deal in a way where the people who live in that community, if they're going to see any movement in their bill, they're going to see it to go down, not up.
11: Some critics continue to question whether the cost of being the AI capital of the world is worth it for everyday Americans. And tonight's Powerball jackpot up to at least $748 million after no one hit the big prize Saturday. That makes it the largest jackpot so far this year. If you go for a single cash payout, you'd get $325 million from tonight's drawing. Good luck. 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
0: We never ask permission. We only ask forgiveness after we do this. Going statewide at WGAN in Portland, Matt Gagnon.
16: News. How you doing, Rick?
0: On the advice of counsel, I respectfully decline to answer based on my rights under the Fifth Amendment of the Constitution.
16: Indeed.
0: But I'm doing okay. Hey, I'm just curious. I saw the headline in the Portland Press Herald today, and we have a feature on our program called Inform or Influence. We take a hard look at the headlines coming from newspapers, TV stations, other radio stations, including your own, and we find out if the people writing those headlines are trying to do more than just inform you. They're trying to influence you. Okay.
16: No, they would never do that, Rick. Stop. They would never do that.
0: Don't make me turn on what we have on our program called the sarcasm filter, and that stops nasty...
17: Sarcasm filter. Active.
0: Cut that
16: out.
0: Well,
16: it's on. It's on.
0: Anyway, so the headline talks about why Janet Mills hasn't endorsed Troy Jackson, and it's a simple question, but the photo that they chose of the governor...
16: The one of her laughing or whatever she's doing.
0: She's any harder, I think she's going to pop her hernia mesh because she's laughing so hard. What is the blood so bad between Mills and Jackson that she won't go on camera and say, yeah, vote for this guy if you want to?
16: Yeah, I think it is. I mean, the funny thing about this is all this predates any sort of electoral stuff this year. I mean, nobody really talked too much about it in the last 8 years or so, but they were so frequently on the opposite side of things and were, fighting with each other behind the scenes. They didn't really take it all that public. You know, you heard some stuff every once in a while about them sort of not liking each other or fighting over this policy or that or whatever, but it was not pleasant at times in Augusta, and I think this might be one of your consequences of that if you're Troy Jackson, is maybe now you are laying in the bed that you made, sir, by fighting with the governor.
0: But I also, what could going to do him. If you're going to vote for Jackson,
16: you're going to vote for Jackson
0: already. Having her say the words is going to do nothing more that maybe produce a TV spot, and it may get someone to send you $5, maybe $10, maybe $12.
16: Oh, no. If we've learned anything this electoral cycle, Mr. Tyler, it is that Janet Mills has absolutely no political juice left at all. I mean, from her own run, with Grant Plattner, against Grant Plattner and how miserably that failed, to her various endorsements and whatnot, it really was not a good election cycle for her. And when you look at the poll numbers and see how unpopular she is, the right track, wrong track numbers, people really dissatisfied with kind of like where Maine is right now, it's not really all that surprising that she's not a... helpful endorser. So, frankly, if I'm Troy, thanks. No, you can stay right over there, Janet. It's fine. No need to endorse.
0: Keep the grandma vibes going. Maybe read some poetry or write some prose and just stay over there. Turns out Trump was right. Your political career will be over. And her political career is pretty much over. You talk about money. We talked about this just a bit. In fact, Christina Parker, I bet she's been on your show before. She's with the Maine GOP. Talking about the financial figures coming from the Pingree campaign. Four times more than Rick Bennett. Rick who? But Bobby Charles... I don't think you should count this guy out based on how much money is in his bank account, because during the primary, he proved you don't need a lot of bucks in order to distance yourself from the competition. Now, a lot of that was social media. He knew how to reach. I wonder if that's going to translate from the primary to the general. Where are you on the money matters?
16: My position on money has always been that money does indeed matter, but it only matters to a point. You have to have enough to be able to make your case and make sure that people have heard from you and can hear whether or not you're a good or a bad candidate. After a certain point of that, frankly, money is worthless. I mean, Sarah Gideon can tell you all about that. She had more money than anybody's ever had in Maine, and most of it was worthless. In fact, a lot of it annoyed people because there was too many commercials and too much media with Sarah Gideon's face on it. My position overall on Bobby Charles is the threat to him and his campaign is not really money. It's the Senate race. I mean, if you're trying to convince Maine voters to go with you, particularly if your opponent has, I guess, some kind of a lead right now, you need to get enough attention to be able to have people pay attention to you so that they'll say, all right, I'll think about this guy instead of that guy. And everyone is so obsessed with Susan Collins versus now Troy Jackson and maybe somebody else next week, who knows, that there's really no oxygen in this governor's race in the room. And that's a really hard thing to overcome. Now, there's plenty of time left. You know, we're just in the end of July here, so you got August, you got September, you got October, so there's plenty of time left. But right now, it's tough to break through, I think, the wall of news noise that has really overwhelmed everything.
0: I'm glad you mentioned oxygen in the room. I've been talking with listeners on our program about Collins' distance over Jackson now because of the inconsiderate convention and the hasty caucus and elevating him, whether or not he should or should not be the person, we'll see. But Collins, with that $11 million, now $12 million, and at least $10 million, a head start over Jackson. Why not just buy up every possible second of airtime between now and November and literally leave the Jackson campaign gasping for airtime? That's a thought.
16: Freeze them out?
0: Yep.
16: Yep.
0: Now,
16: yeah, no, it's a good thought.
0: There'll still be opportunities to spend the money. I recall when working for News Center Maine way back in the day, they inserted extra commercials in November, in October, because the opportunity was there. And if they're backing up the money truck, you don't say you can't park here. News outlets, TV stations, they'll find a way to get your ad on the air.
16: They will.
0: But there's a moment of saturation.
16: They do like money. Yeah, money is important.
0: Well, how come you and I never see any of that? Huh? How come you and me and Danny never see any of that? That's what I want to know.
16: Tough to be us, Rick. It really is. But, you know, I do think there is actually a little minor danger, though. I just brought up the Sarah Gideon example of how she had, frankly, too much money. If she were to do what you were suggesting and, like, sort of try to freeze Jackson out by just overwhelming the TV with just nothing but Collins, there is maybe an annoyance factor that goes along with that, right? Like, oh, my God, here comes another Collins ad. So it's a delicate little balance you've got to play when you're running a campaign
0: like that. Now I'm going to put my marketing hat back on, but you have control of what's going across those airwaves in that precious 15, 30 or 60 seconds. And you can fashion something that is not a vote for me. You can fashion something that is a much more tender. Oh, gosh, I like her.
16: Fair point. And let me say this, which I know you'll agree with, Rick. If you're listening from the Collins campaign or, hey, you know, the Jackson campaign, you know where the best place to put your dollars is? It's radio, obviously. Right? It's absolutely
0: but
16: radio
0: again,
16: ads.
0: But again, we see none of that money. Let us clarify. We see none of that money. In fact, it would be nice to see any of that money.
17: Sarcasm filter. Active.
16: It's true, but I do accept under-the-table contributions. If anybody would like to give me some cash, I'm taking it in small denominations in briefcases if you wanted to drop it off.
0: Yes. In a moment, we'll share Matt's Venmo information with you. He's Matt Gagnon from WGAN. I'm Rick Tyler on WVOM, and we're not asking permission with what we're doing. We're just doing it and hope we don't get called into the office later today. What did that ICE detention facility in Scarborough ever do to deserve that level of scrutiny and hate? The building didn't do anything wrong, and it's on private property. Again, we see people in our state, leaders. Well, people tell us we got to do something. What do? Let's write a proclamation.
16: Yeah. I mean, as usual, Rick, it's all theater, right? It's all about sort of, you know, demonstrations and rallies and trying to make a spectacle of all this type of stuff to try to get attention in the media. Like, that's all this really does come down to. Mm-hmm. It doesn't affect anything. It doesn't change anything. The only thing that has affected or changed anything so far has been, believe it or not, Susan Collins, who's now, I think, personally responsible for, one, stopping those stops initially with the Department of Homeland Security. popularity, and then now the body camera issue. You know, that's a demonstration of her influence in Washington, that those types of things are ultimately happening as a result of her weighing in and pushing on it. The demonstrators who are making such a big spectacle of everything are not really responsible for any of it.
0: Can we go back to the Collins scoreboard of getting things done? But I got to go back to Operation Catch of the Day. Pingree screaming, make it stop. King screaming, make it stop. Mills screaming, make it stop. Susan Collins picks up the telephone. Hey, guys, can we pause this thing? Job done. Then she works to get the money into Congress for the body cameras, for the essential training, and for the litigation in case we need to research one of these incidents. She makes it happen. Chuck Schumer shuts down the government and delays it from going into place. And then maybe that's why the guy in Biddeford didn't have a body camera on. But that's another instance where everyone's talking about reform ICE. Collins was already on the case. And then she wants those body cams put into place, as you just mentioned. What did she do yesterday? Picked up the phone, made it happen. And she's, and yep, you mentioned, and what was the, there's four. You just mentioned the other one. You want to pause on these stops? Great, we'll put a pause in the stops. Four times she picks up the phone. She gets it done while everyone else, including Pingree, not Hannah, Shelley, are clutching pearls and wringing their hands.
16: And that's the point here to all of this, is you get the case now from Graham Plattner before and now Troy Jackson that you need to elect me so that I'll stop these ICE raids and I'll stop ICE from doing this or I'll stop ICE from doing that. Does anybody, if you actually thought about this for like more than 20 seconds, does anybody really think that freshman Senator Troy Jackson in the U.S. Senate saying anything, making a speech on the floor, calling the Department of Homeland Security, trying to chide at Trump a little bit, would actually result in anything? Or would it just be, you know, them complaining in public and it makes me feel so much better to be a critic? You know, there's somebody who actually gets it done and actually can do things for you and has influence, and you're thinking of dumping that person for the person that's going to have, what, vibes? It's all about, you know, the right press release? Like, is that really where we are now?
0: That person who's voting on vibes is going to have to remember that should their vibe come true, when they open their local property tax bill and realize that, oh, the septic site down the road needed some work. And so, well, they didn't have any federal funding, which Collins could have brought in. I said, we're going to have to pay for it. That's just great. But people don't think like that.
16: No, they don't. And that's one thing that I hear from my callers all the time is like, how could you possibly get rid of, you know, the person who's responsible for, you know, the Senate budget and the person who can steer this much money to Maine? I mean, that's suicidal to replace that person with a freshman senator with no influence, right? Mm-hmm. But tell me that the average voter even knows that she's the chair of that committee. Like, tell me that that's actually something they consider when they walk in the voting booth. They should, but do they? Do they even know? Not really.
0: Well, that's the job of the Collins campaign in order to market that. I think they're on a good start to that. But I think Republicans in the state of Maine could learn a lesson from that. You've got to simplify your marketing because Democrats have it too easy. Someone knocks on the door. Hi, I'm running for the Maine House. Oh, really? I'm a Democrat. Yeah, Trump's bad. Vote for me. Deal's done. If you're a Republican, hi, I'd like to talk to you about taxes. I'd like to talk to you about policy. Slam. That's the problem Republicans have in our state. By the way, it comes to mind. Can you name a freshman lawmaker that we sent to D.C. that actually made meaningful moves in the first term? Because I can name one.
16: And who would that be? Rick Tyler.
0: Bruce Poliquin.
16: Yeah, actually, the timing lined up for him. That was a perfect time for him to get elected in the first place with the Trump administration coming in, yeah.
0: I mean, Mishu, when he was serving for how many years?
16: He was the most anonymous member of Congress.
0: Yes, other than the Northern Border Commission that he co-sponsored, Poliquin got done his first term, and I think he got 5-6 pieces of legislation, stuff with meat, passed. Mishu didn't do it in his entire time in D.C. Has King ever solo-sponsored something?
16: Well, he was really big on the lobster emoji, I remember.
0: Okay.
16: He was very, very, very on board with that.
0: By the way,
16: no, of course not. Shelley Pingree's been there for 20 years, and she hasn't. Has she ever gotten an actual single piece of legislation through? I don't know if the answer to that is yes.
0: We may need a scoreboard on that as well. Speaking of lobster,
16: which is interesting, by the way, Rick. Oh. I don't mean to interrupt you, but like, you know, she's had Obama and Biden as her president, so you would think that a Democratic lawmaker would be able to get Democratic ideas through Democratic presidents with Democratic Congresses. But even then, she doesn't do anything. So
0: when Trump got into office and he started issuing proclamation or executive order after executive order after executive order, there was a time when Shelley Pingree was commenting, and she was commenting on the seventh executive order passed, like the one from last week. And at one point I said on the radio, come on, Shelley, keep up. I think that now, speaking of lobster, I got to ask, you going to go to Rockland this weekend?
16: No, but I've seen all the pictures of the PETA people.
0: And that's all you need to see. I mean, granted, go enjoy.
16: But that's all they're looking for, too, right? I mean, they choose the people that dress themselves like that and paint them.

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6: Overnight will be overcast and humid with a low of 66. On Monday, expect cloudy conditions with slightly cooler temperatures, still humid, and a chance of a couple of showers in the afternoon. The high will reach 73. Monday night, there may be a passing evening shower. Otherwise, it will become partly cloudy with a low of 62. Looking ahead to Tuesday, it will be mostly sunny and warmer, breezy in the morning, then becoming less humid with a high of 85. For Blueberry Broadcasting, I'm AccuWeather meteorologist Jason Caterina.
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9: Traditionally, we get to talk to this guy and his Democrat colleague, John Wadsworth, but it's a special appearance of Brent Littlefield, Republican, ties to the Pine Tree State. He's on the line here for Maine's Morning News. Brent, I know you hear a lot of whoppers when you hear politicians step up and say what they need to say in order to get money or win votes. How many whoppers did you count out of the Matt Dunlap press conference yesterday?
10: I mean, my God. So I want to be full disclosure for your listeners, Rick, because I would believe in this, that I am Governor Paula Page's sort of senior political advisor, done all of his campaigns back to when he ran in 2010. So I want to be very clear that I am 100% on board with the Paula Page for Congress campaign. And so obviously I'm paying attention to Matt Dunlap. The funny thing is, Rick, I think I'm paying more attention to Matt Dunlap than any of the voters are. just because I'm working with Paula Page. I mean, he is just struggling out there for oxygen. And one of the funnier things is this guy, Jordan, who ran for, as you might remember, the U.S. Senate.
9: Yep.
10: And then ran for the U.S. House. And then went back to run for the U.S. Senate again. He ran for three different big campaigns in one election cycle, which
9: I think
10: is amazing.
9: That's a record, I think.
10: It might be a record. He actually posted a video, it was either this week or last week, literally crying into the camera, basically, about how, oh, my God, Washington, D.C. won't pay attention to Matt Dunlap, and they're not giving Matt Dunlap any support. So the National Democrat Party's political operation for the House has now repeatedly pointed out their top races. They just came out with their latest additions to that short list, and Matt Dunlap is not on the list. So you know, it's just amazing to kind of watch the whole thing and watch it unfold, where Matt Dunlap is just looking for any kind of press attention he can get, including these press conferences claiming Paula Page wants to harm healthcare.
9: Let me make a personal comment. Matt is a friend of mine, has been.

0: for years, helped tie my bow tie during the recent Bangor Symphony Orchestra soiree as I was hosting it. And now I watch him run for office. I've seen him at the Secretary of State. You know, in fact, I once went knocking on doors with Matt Dunlap to campaign for my late mother-in-law. Don't hold that against me. But I look historically as well as when the National Committee looked at the race and saw Matt Dunlap and said, do you have anybody else that's got some riz? He's got a resume, but he doesn't necessarily have riz. Well, now you've got Matt as your candidate. So Brent, I can understand him stepping up yesterday on the anniversary of a social program that is, you know, like it or not, it's instrumental to the way that the United States operates. But his reach to tie former Governor Paul LePage and his congressional campaign into the comments, I think he was stretching the yarn on the conspiracy board a little too tight.
1: Yeah, and I mean, look, and he had this doctor out there with him, Dr. Nissen. I don't dislike Dr. Nissen as a person. The funny thing for me is this is Maine's a small place in some ways. Dr. Nissen's father was my doctor when I was a kid. So it's always kind of comical to me to see Dr. Nissen. But Dr. Nissen is a hardcore leftist. He's very far left. And he's out there touting this stuff and claiming to be an impartial expert. Look, everybody that's been in Maine for any period of time knows that Maine tried the government-run healthcare system before. They did an experiment. Maine's always pushing as far left as it possibly can push until it breaks. And then they try to scramble to pick up the pieces. And they did this back before Paul LePage was governor. They said, we're going to create a state-run, government-run healthcare program and try it, and it failed. And the simple math on this is that the state couldn't afford it, so it started delaying its payments to hospitals. So, hospitals would provide services to people. Hospitals obviously have to pay nurses. Hospitals have to pay for electricity. They have to pay for heat. They have to pay the doctors. And what happened is the state was just like, well, we really can't afford it, so we're not going to pay that bill after 30 days. We're now going to wait 45 days, and now we're going to wait 60 days, and now we're going to wait 70 days. And they just were not paying the bills. And in walks Paul LePage and finds that there's a $750 million hospital debt. And you all may remember this, and it was threatening care. Hospitals were complaining they might have to close in some of the rural areas. They were going to cut back on services. They just couldn't pay their bills because the state promised this great government-run healthcare program was going to work, and it wasn't working. And so Paul LePage came up with this extremely creative idea to pay off that debt without raising a single penny in taxes. And he did it, and he was successful in doing it. So any notion that Paul LePage doesn't care about health care or doesn't care about people, first of all, the guy's experienced poverty in a way none of us will ever, ever, ever dream to experience poverty. He understands the need to help people get back on their feet, but he does it in a fiscally responsible way, wants to make sure we can pay our bills. And any notion he's trying to go around harming healthcare is just a kind of a silly notion.
0: It's been Dr. Brent Littlefield working with the Paul LePage campaign as the former governor runs for Congress and taking a close look at comments made by LePage's Democrat opponent in the race, and that is former Secretary of State, State Auditor Matt Dunlap. I'm going to paraphrase what Matt said yesterday, and do me a favor. When there's a point that needs to be clarified or seems to be too much of a stretch or something that lacks evidence, I'd like you to just clear your throat really loudly, Brent, so I can stop and we can look into it. Okay, you ready?
1: Okay,
0: here we go. Dunlap spoke against the One Big Beautiful Bill, saying it is leading to Medicaid cuts for Mainers. I expected you to clear your throat right then.
1: I'm sorry, I didn't give you the sound effect you wanted.
0: Okay, so there we are. So what within that? Dunlap says the One Big Beautiful Bill is leading to. Notice that it hasn't happened. It is leading to Medicaid cuts for Mainers.
1: This is probably one of the only times in my life I will ever use factcheck.org because they claim to be this nonpartisan, non-biased organization. And they are like hardcore leftists. They're like, oh, we're the better reporter. They're hardcore leftists. They just are. And even factcheck.org, which is full of very liberal reporters that claim they're unbiased, even they said that this is not true. And one of the most hysterical things about this, Rick, is they just posted this on July 29th, 2 days ago, 1 day before Matt Dunlap's press conference. Factcheck.org said,

0: read the headline, quote, "One big beautiful bill not yet driving ACA Medicaid declines."
1: Oh, look, but listen to that phrasing. Not yet.
0: Yes, of course. Right. because they're so liberal, they can't help. And the funny thing is, the article is about three times longer than their typical article, and they're quoting every liberal source they can, and they still come out and have to admit, yeah, it's not really happening. The one big beautiful bill targeted was two things under Medicaid, which is you know, free health care. The first thing is that if you are, I'm not a big fan of this phrase, able-bodied.
1: Mm-hmm.
0: I like to say if you're not disabled. If you're not a disabled person, and you're for all your life circumstances, you're able to work, and you're of working age, which I think they determine is 18 to 62. I might have the exact age bracket wrong, but you're of working age. You're a person that can work, and you're at the age where you can work. You're not, you know, old. You're not disabled. Then you should be working to help pay for part of your government-run health care benefits. I know that's a shocking idea that someone might actually have to work to pay a bill.
1: Hmm.
0: But and then the second thing the bill does is it targets health care for illegal immigrants. And, you know, what's amazing to me is you see all these liberals online all across the country, by the way, that say, oh, my God, it's not true. Welfare does not go to illegal immigrants. And obviously we all know that that's false. No more false anywhere else in the country than in Maine, where Maine has finagled a way to try to get federal dollars and steer it into illegal immigrants under the Mills administration. So this bill says we shouldn't be spending welfare dollars on illegal immigrants, and we should make sure that people that are able to work, that are of working age, should do some work to help pay for their benefits. That is what the bill is aiming to do.
1: Brent, let me give you the rest of the sentiment paraphrased of what Matt Dunlap, running for Congress against Paula Page, said yesterday. This is what Matt said yesterday. Again, clear your throat nice and loud when you hear something that deserves clarification or correction. Okay. Dunlap claimed his opponent, former Governor Paula Page, supported the legislation, the One Big Beautiful Bill, and the cuts that came with it.
0: Yeah, the cut.
1: Okay.
0: Now look, I don't want to upset all of our good hardcore fiscal conservatives out there listening to the program. I, by the way, am a hard. I'm totally, fully admit it. I don't hide it, and I've been like this since like I think I was old enough to talk. I am a fiscal conservative. I'm just going to say it flat out. Like, I don't like wasteful spending. I do not like, if you're going to spend a dollar, you should get a dollar's worth, and you should have rational fiscal policy. If it's not common sense, it's probably not the right way to go. That's just my view. And it doesn't mean, by the way, let me say one more thing. I'm not saying my common sense is everybody's common sense. Common sense is the word common, meaning that the vast majority of people are like, yeah, that makes sense. Maybe I'm not in the vast majority every time, but I think most times we can all kind of agree, right? So we may upset some other fiscal conservatives like me, but here's the truth. Under the Big Beautiful Bill, which is a Republican bill, and I'm going to quote directly from the CBO, the Nonpartisan Congressional Budget Office, which, again, I rarely quote, but I'll do it here. Federal Medicaid spending under the Big Beautiful Bill grows by $204.6 billion, a 31.2% increase. That's over 10 years. So because costs keep going up, inflation keeps going up, it is going to continue to spend more. It's just cutting back again where it can, if someone's able to work and on illegal immigrants.
1: I'm counting now four times that people in Maine and in the nation have kind of screamed that they wanted something done. We saw other politicians talking about it, hinting that it should be done. And then we saw Senator Susan Collins pick up the phone or work in Washington to get it done. Funding for body cameras for ICE and for training and for investigation. A suspension or a pause on Operation Catch of the Day. A pause on vehicle stops until the heat comes down about 10, 20 degrees after the Biddeford incident. And now in the past 24 hours, Brent, Susan Collins picks up the phone. And now the assurance from the Department of Homeland Security. ICE agents in the field will have body cameras, every one of them, at least one, by the end of August, and Maine is a priority. One, two, three, four times, while others were saying something should be done and decrying that something hasn't been done, Susan Collins gets it done.
0: Yeah, look, Susan Collins, I'm just going to say it flat out here, she is a workaholic. She just is. And it doesn't mean you have to agree with everybody on everything all the time. And look, some people might think, I should be more aggressive, they should be less aggressive. Different people disagree or disagree on ICE, but you are right. All these supposed reformers say they want the reform. She does it.

0: and they don't give credit for it because they're probably actually partisans. They probably actually don't want to see things get done.
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10: Talking, not bombing. I'm Dave Anthony, Fox News. That's what President Trump prefers now, with Iran holding off on a new wave of military strikes, telling reporters on Air Force One.
11: We had an attack that would be the biggest attack since World War II, and it would have been disastrous.
12: President Trump calling off planned strikes against Iran this weekend as he says a deal is close. According to the president, talks will resume today aimed at finalizing an agreement on the Strait of Hormuz. Trump says he was asked by Qatar, the UAE, and Saudi Arabia to hold off, and diplomatic efforts are playing out.
10: That's Fox's Trey Yingston, Tel Aviv.
12: International focus does remain on the Strait of Hormuz, where an explosion was heard this morning by a tanker. According to maritime tracking groups, reports indicate that a new deal could see the strait open for 60 days without fees.
10: Now, the new pause and new talks have oil prices dropping about 5% this morning. WTI back just below $80 a barrel. But Chevron CEO Mike Wirth tells Fox Sunday Morning Futures that shipping issues related to the conflict have put a real strain on oil supplies.
13: How quickly that comes back will be one of the things that determines when markets actually get back to some sort of a new equilibrium.
10: At the gas pump, no change today. AAA's national average for regular still $4.09 per gallon. That's 2 cents cents less than last Monday, well over a dollar higher, though, than before the Iran conflict. Acting Attorney General Todd Blanche is nominated.

0: Nation may not be in limbo anymore ahead of tomorrow's committee vote. Last night, Blanche formally rescinded the controversial $1.8 billion anti-weaponization fund that was part of the Trump IRS tax settlement. Democrats have been critical of the fund for people claiming to be political targets of the Biden Justice Department. Some Republicans have as well. And two GOP senators, John Cornyn and Tom Tillis, who've had a falling out with President Trump, have demanded the fund be dissolved, or else they would vote against Blanche's nomination to be Attorney General, potentially blocking Blanche from being confirmed. America's listening to Fox News.
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3: That heat's going to be out there for one more day.
2: Temperatures being 30 degrees above average.
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4: 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I'm Paul Wolf. Elon Musk is reportedly preparing a major political spending campaign that could include Maine's U.S. Senate race. Reports say his America PAC plans to invest up to $120 million nationwide to boost Republican turnout, with Maine among the states in focus, as Senator Susan Collins seeks re-election against Democrat Troy Jackson. A man suffered serious injuries after being struck by a vehicle in Mechanic Falls late Saturday night. Police say the man was crossing Pleasant Street when he was hit by an SUV. The driver was evaluated at the scene, and the crash remains under investigation. Knox County deputies say a driver nearly hit a firefighter, then led them on a chase in the Midcoast. The pursuit ended near Rockland after deputies used spike mats to stop the pickup truck. The driver was taken to the hospital for evaluation, and no charges have been announced. And a new state law now bans public school students from using cell phones or other internet-connected personal devices during the school day. The bell-to-bell no-cell law took effect over the weekend and is intended to reduce distractions and help students stay focused in the classroom. Your exclusive VOM AccuWeather forecast is next.
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9: Today, expect cloudy skies with temperatures reaching a high of 74. It will feel humid with a few showers and a chance of a thunderstorm. Tonight, anticipate a passing evening shower with skies clearing to become partly cloudy. The low will be around 63. Tomorrow looks mostly sunny, warmer and breezy in the morning. The humidity will decrease throughout the day with the high around 86. For Blueberry Broadcasting, I'm AccuWeather meteorologist Jason Caterina.

0: 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I'm Paul Wolf. 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
1: I don't know if Courtney is awake, but I pray that someone tells her that shutting out scrutiny will not save lives, even among those in Maine's recovery community. We've got something to talk about, and we're going to do it right now.
2: Confrontation through conversation and all the information you need. This is Maine's Morning News with Rick Tyler and Paul Wolf on Maine's News Talk and Information Station, VOM.
1: I say right now, but first we have to say welcome back to Paul Wolf, who's behind the bulletproof glass and spacious Studio 7A with an eye on news and sports today. I'm glad you didn't get mauled by a bear.
0: That's my next vacation you need to be concerned about.
1: Getting mauled by a bear?
0: Yeah. I'll try to catch one.
1: Catch a bear.
0: Yes.
1: Catch a bear.
0: I can.
1: Catch a bear?
0: I'm going to trap one. So that is technically capping.
1: And then let him go? We got something to talk about later on this. Right now, the agenda are the top stories that we're following, and we think you might want to follow along, too.
2: Number 5.
3: I'm a fifth-generation logger and the son of a public school teacher. A dad who worked 16-hour days, and that still wasn't enough. So when they tried to replace us with foreign labor, I led a blockade of the border. Susan Collins didn't help us then, and she's certainly not helping us now.
1: A Democrat for U.S. Senate Troy Jackson in a clip from another Graham Plattner-style video. But let me tell you why this one is different. This is not just a rogue video shot and posted on social media. This is a full campaign ad. And insiders say it's part of a seven-figure purchase of airtime in Maine. And if it's true, we're asking ourselves, where did he get all the money?
2: Number 4. Are you confident that Troy Jackson has been fully vetted, Senator?
1: Uncomfortable silence, uncomfortable silence.
4: Well, I was not involved in that process at all. I mean, as you indicated, they had to move very, very quickly. And I think the Maine Democratic Party did the best they could under difficult circumstances. All I can say is I have known Troy for a number of years. He is a fifth-generation logger. You want a working-class voice in Washington, D.C. Troy is certainly that voice.
1: Now that's Vermont Senator Bernie Sanders on NBC's Meet the Press, not answering the question. But he is right. It's not his job to fully vet Troy Jackson. It was the job of the Maine Democrat Party. And by the way, Sanders in his answers indicates, he doesn't really know Troy, does he? When someone says, I've known you for a number, Paul, I've known you for a number of years, the number could be zero.
0: Yes, that's true.
1: But I don't think Bernie Sanders knows Troy the way that we know Troy. And later this morning, another chapter from the book of Troy, this one titled Begats in the Allagash.
2: Number 3.
5: Secretary Bellows says, quote, for multiple reasons, the laws prohibiting running for multiple offices in certain circumstances do not apply to the process of selecting a replacement nominee after the winner of a primary election withdraws their candidacy, end quote.
1: That's News Center Maine reporting on the Secretary of State's office reaching what I'll call a conclusion on the concerns raised on our program by State Representative Jim White. Got on his motorcycle, drove to the studio, and explained why state law and a supporting court case indicates that Jackson is actually ineligible to run for U.S. Senate. But the Secretary of State's office says it doesn't hold water. We're going to get an update from Jim White later this hour.
2: Number 2.
6: Harm reduction is a false beacon. We need to get to real beacons. And a real beacon is an addiction service like this one at Phoenix House, where they are working day and night to bring people in to change their life forever in a positive way, and then get those people who've gotten into recovery and gotten a job and gotten housing and have a feeling of responsibility again, because people did not give up on them. They then become apostles for the next generation of bringing people in.
1: That's Republican for Governor Bobby Charles. He's talking with John Featherston of the Maine Wire in that clip. And that came during Bobby's addiction and recovery tour, in which he states that policymakers need to listen, get in there for the long fight, lean into the mission of restoring public health and public safety by beating addiction and its evil promoters. That's almost a quote of what he says. He wants to look at the ROI. Yes, he wants to look at what works and what's not working, because he says the data shows right now what Maine is doing isn't working.

0: Number one.
1: I just want to say that watching him use people in recovery and people who use drugs to try to become the next governor of Maine, while also very clearly articulating that he wants to kill thousands of Mainers by rolling back the policies that we have all fought so hard to have today is absolutely disgusting and downright not okay.
2: Downright not okay. That's Courtney. That's Courtney Gary Allen. She's on the Augusta City Council. She works for a statewide recovery center. She identifies herself as being in long-term recovery. In her video posted, she called on recovery centers across Maine to bar Republican for Governor Bobby Charles from coming and touring their facilities during his addiction and recovery tour. I'm sorry, when someone disagrees with you, I know people get defensive. When someone maybe misunderstands what you're doing, and I know that happens. When someone may even threaten the policies that you think are saving lives, do you really bar the door? Or do you invite that person in and make your case? Because Bobby Charles spent the past, or much of last week, visiting recovery treatment centers across Maine. Those visits were going on, and then Courtney Gary Allen told you her credentials. She called on the recovery centers, treatment providers, harm reduction programs. Don't let him in. Refuse him entry. She claims these centers should not become campaign photo opportunities for a candidate whose policies, she says, would do more than move Maine backwards. Did you hear what she said? She said Bobby Charles wants to kill people. Now, she's written a whole lot online. She says that these recovery centers are sanctuaries. They're places built by people who survived addiction, overdose, incarceration, homelessness, trauma. And she does not want a politician walking through the doors, posing for photographs, and then using the photographs to suggest support that may not exist. Courtney, I feel you. I do. Nobody struggling to rebuild a life, I think, should become wallpaper for a campaign commercial. Both sides, left, right, up, down, center. Nobody's pain should be someone else's political prop. Yep, but here's where I struggle. If Bobby Charles is wrong about recovery, if he misunderstands single syringe service programs, if he misunderstands harm reduction, if he doesn't get it, if he doesn't catch on to what's keeping people alive long enough to enter treatment, Courtney, why would you want to keep him out? Why wouldn't you want him inside? Why wouldn't you want him sitting across from people who do this work every day? Why wouldn't you want to show him the evidence? Why wouldn't you want to force him to listen? Because closing the door, it may shield the recovery movement from unwanted attention, that photograph. But it may also protect Bobby Charles from facts that could challenge what he believes, and he very well may be the next governor of the state of Maine. That's where this becomes bigger than just one candidate. It's bigger than Bobby. It's bigger than Courtney. This becomes a question about how we conduct public life in our state. Do we educate the people who disagree with us, or do we just decide they're unworthy of even stepping foot in the room? Courtney Gary Allen says harm reduction is not the same thing as accepting dirty needles scattered across parks and sidewalks. She says she supports cleanups, disposal kiosks, buyback or incentive programs, education, stronger syringe service programs. Her argument, she's saying that caring about people who use drugs and caring about clean public spaces are not competing values. You might call that a reasonable argument. But let me talk about what Bobby Charles is suggesting. He says Maine's addiction policies are not working well enough. And the data backs it up. So does the circumstantial evidence. He points to dirty needles, families losing loved ones. Raise your hand if you've lost a loved one to addiction in your life. All right, you can put your hands back down. Bobby's pointing to the needles. He's talking about families who've lost loved ones, businesses now cleaning up syringes, and people falling through the cracks of a treatment system that we're spending more and more on, but we're not seeing better results. Now, he's calling for more residential treatment beds. This is what I hear Bobby talking about. More residential treatment beds, better coordination among providers, more intervention immediately after an overdose, and better oversight on how the state spends health care dollars. I'm not hearing what Courtney is saying. That I'm not hearing Bobby making an argument for abandoning people. It is an argument that the present system is failing too many of them. Now, Bobby does say that handing out needles does not fix addiction and fuels it. And that's a line that recovery advocates hear as a threat because it's cutting into what they do for a living. And yes, they get paid for it. Because they believe syringe programs reduce disease, create contact with people who are otherwise disconnected from care. And they're saying, I'm almost reading this from their mission statement, and keep human beings alive long enough so they can get another chance. But can we be honest? This is not a disagreement between one person who cares and another person who does not. I'm hearing two people who both care. They're speaking emotionally, one more from the heart than the head, one more head from the heart. They're both speaking politically, even though I had to bleep out a word from Courtney's diatribe. But this is what they have in common. They both believe that lives are at stake. And this takes us to compassion and what compassion requires. Gary Allen, Courtney Gary Allen, in a position of power in our state, says Charles would dismantle the tools that she believes saves lives. Bobby Charles has great concern that Maine has confused managing addiction with defeating it. Those are different fears. I think they both deserve to be examined. And this is where I think that Courtney Gary Allen is making a mistake. She is a person of influence. Perhaps rightly so. She has lived experience. She works in the field. Voters gave her public office in Augusta, and that gives her voice weight. But with influence carries responsibility. With great power comes great responsibility, Uncle Ben would tell Peter. To whom much is given, much is expected, New Testament. And moral authority, Courtney Gary Allen, your moral authority should not come with veto authority. You should not decide that recovery centers must shut their doors and board them up to a candidate because you've already judged the intentions of Bobby Charles. Because how do you know why someone came until you ask them the questions? How do you know whether he can learn until someone teaches him? How do you know whether his conclusions can change until he encounters evidence that may challenge them? And that's exactly what's gained by telling every recovery center in Maine, do not welcome him, do not speak to him, do not let him see what happens here, do not give him the opportunity to even understand us. Courtney, you may think you're protecting the movement, but you're also risking turning the movement into an echo chamber inside your closed doors. And recovery centers, they should not become political props, but neither should they become a political fortress. Now, Bobby, I honestly don't give you a free pass here either. If you want to say Maine's approach is failing, I want to see just a little more work. I see it. I see that Narcan is doing some job. I see Narcan is doing a job in some cities and some communities at giving people a second chance. The follow-up, I don't see it. But not every dirty needle, not every emotional story, not every finger pointed at Augusta is evidence. We need to see a little bit more. How many people are using the programs? How many syringes come out? How many come back? How many enter treatment after making contact with the programs? Can anyone put a number on how many overdose deaths? It's hard for me to say that. We are actually preventing. And here's where I have a problem. Oftentimes, as we learn from Joe Sokol reporting for the Maine Wire, sitting at the table watching the debate in Bangor, it's the groups that are providing the syringes that are at the table boasting

0: of their success rate, convincing the city to continue to give them money to continue to do what they're doing. Don't you think we ought to get a third party in there? It's called verification. Bottom line, compassion costs. Community compassion, which sets public policy, that costs taxpayers money. And those footing the bills for your select programs of compassion have every right to ask for, no, they have the right to demand accountability. Courtney, I don't know what you're hearing or seeing or what people are telling you about what Bobby Charles is doing, but I don't see him wanting to kill people. I see him wanting accountability so we can save more lives.
1: 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Right now. Right now. The Sean Hannity Morning Minute on VOM. Live from the Bangor Coyote Tractor Studios.
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8: Fox News, I'm Sue Gussman. Oil prices plummeting as President Trump announces a pause in attacks against Iran. He told reporters Sunday the talks will resume today.
9: Now what we're doing is we're talking to them in the form of a negotiation. 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
8: The U.S. has paused attacks on Iran before, only to see negotiations fall apart. 60,000 people evacuated because of wildfires in Spokane, Washington. Dave Up the Grove, Washington Commissioner of Public Lands, telling us
10: this is one of 15. 15-

0: major fires burning throughout the state of Washington right now. More than 250,000 acres are on fire in this state. This is an extraordinary wildfire season in the Pacific Northwest. It's not a normal season.
1: Hundreds of homes, businesses, and other structures destroyed. 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
2: 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I'm Paul Wolf. Secretary of State Shana Bellows says Troy Jackson is eligible to appear on the November ballot despite a Republican challenge. Bellows ruled that Maine's sore loser law doesn't apply when a political party selects a replacement nominee after the primary winner withdraws, allowing Jackson to remain the Democratic candidate for the U.S. Senate. A 20-year-old man suffered serious injuries in a motorcycle crash in Rockland Saturday evening. Police say the rider wasn't wearing a helmet, and speed may have been a factor in the collision. The crash remains under investigation. Rockland police say they responded to 10 crashes across the city on Saturday. Brewer police are investigating a series of vehicle break-ins reported overnight Friday into Saturday. The incidents occurred in the area of Chamberlain and Brimmer Streets. Investigators are asking residents to check security camera footage and report any suspicious activity. And investigators are trying to determine what caused a boat fire on Long Lake in Naples Saturday afternoon. Firefighters say several people escaped by jumping into the water, and no serious injuries were reported. Your exclusive VOM AccuWeather forecast is next.
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6: Today, expect cloudy skies with temperatures reaching a high of 74. It will feel humid with a few showers and a chance of a thunderstorm. Tonight, anticipate a passing evening shower with skies clearing to become partly cloudy. The low will be around 63. Tomorrow looks mostly sunny, warmer and breezy in the morning. The humidity will decrease throughout the day with the high around 86. For Blueberry Broadcasting, I'm AccuWeather meteorologist Jason Caterina.
2: 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I'm Paul Wolf. 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
7: The Newsmakers Hour on Maine's Morning News is brought to you by Russell Johnson Beaupain. 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
8: What, you didn't want to get on your motorcycle and ride into the studio this morning? See, Representative Jim White, the Republican of Guilford, it was great to have you in our studio last week when the sun was shining, a little too wet out there to maybe motoring around on two wheels. Last we talked with you, Jim, we were waiting for some reply, if any reply, from the Secretary of State's office. Let's quickly reset the table. Troy Jackson runs for governor, fails, gets then into the campaign to run for the United States Senate. You cited a law in the state of Maine and a supporting court case that says, wait a minute, this deserves some level of scrutiny. Jim, how am I doing so far?
9: Yeah, that's pretty much it, Rick. Just the idea that we should be ruled by law, not by emotion.
8: And then you wrote to the Secretary of State's office. Last that we had talked with you, you hadn't heard a reply. We sent Shana Bellows a direct text message, no reply. And if I'm looking at a post by the editor-in-chief of the Maine Wire, Steve Robinson, he had made mention of it, reached out to you, and you said you did get a letter back. What did the Secretary of State's office share with you about this concern?
9: I did. I got a letter at 5 o'clock on Friday. It was sent from her office, and basically she didn't say much. She said that, oh, it's happened to both sides of the aisle, and there's so many reasons why it doesn't apply in this case. But she didn't give me any reasons.
8: You send me back an interesting text that shared that, well, it's a rule, but it's a rule that we don't necessarily follow.
9: Yeah, that's pretty much what she said. She said there's many reasons why it's not applicable, but she didn't list any reasons. she also

0: also her office also set out a statement that they weren't going to rule on this, but then she sent me a letter. So, just more contradictions.
1: One of the points she makes, and let's talk about Mike Sobolewski, often on our program, he ran for Congress. This is 2024, I think. And after finding no success there, he eventually slid into a seat and then ran for the House. Bellows says that this is an instance where, and notice how I'm going to word this, this is an instance where candidates do run for office and then are allowed to run for another office. What I can't tell is if when Mike did that, he too should have been held to a level of scrutiny. And had that happened, he might not have been able to run. I can't tell if that's what the Secretary of State is saying. Well, it's just done this way, so I'm not going to question if the guy that I endorsed now to run for U.S. Senate deserves scrutiny. Straighten me out, would you, Jim?
0: Well, that appears to be what she's saying. And, you know, she herself ran for both offices, so, you know, it would be self-incriminating to say that it's not an acceptable practice. And we see this political maneuver quite frequently. When you bring up a topic, they immediately stir to something else. And quite commonly now is, well, Trump did this. It doesn't matter what the topic is. I'll be talking about a pothole, and they'll say, yeah, but Trump did this. So we always were, you know, they always want to turn you into an apologist for somebody else in your party. Now, I like Mike. I actually worked with him hard on his campaign for Congress. And I'm not an apologist for anybody else in this party. However, there's a stark difference between what happened in Sobolewski's case and what's happening in Jackson's case.
1: We're talking with State Representative Jim White, the Republican of Guilford, last week in our studio, suggesting to us that there is a law in the state of Maine, and there's a supporting court case that says that Troy Jackson at least should face scrutiny for running for governor, losing, and then pivoting in the same election cycle to run for the United States Senate. And listeners might have the same question. I have it, Jim. Are you going to take this to a court?
0: I'm not sure where we'll go with this or if it'll go anywhere other than just bringing it to light. And like I said, I wanted to touch just a little bit on the difference between the two cases. When Mr. Sobolewski lost the primary for Congress, a short time after, the county committee nominated him to run for a vacated seat where the person running for the House moved out of state. They came and asked him to run for that seat. What happened in the case with Troy Jackson is that Plattner dropped out, and then the party set up a process for anybody that wanted that seat, and several people went through a process to campaign and run for the nomination. So there was an active, you know, and it sounds like it's splitting hairs, but isn't that how laws go constantly? He put forth effort to run for a seat and accepted the nomination. Mike was asked to run for the nomination, so or asked to be nominated. Somebody else asked him. He didn't ask for it, is what I'm getting at.
1: Mm-hmm.
0: So that sounds like it's splitting hairs, but it's really not. That's what the law says. And you can only run for one seat at a time, and one seat in an election cycle. The law is pretty specific about that, and the courts have already ruled. I guess, you know, we're not being ruled by law anymore. We're being ruled by emotion. Well, I don't feel like following that law, so we just don't do it.
1: Bob, listening to our conversation, sends the text message. Shenabello says, laws do not apply on this topic. The translation, rules for thee, but not for me. I wonder if it's time for lawmakers in our state, in the event this happens again, or the likelihood, I'll say, that this happens again, maybe it's time we take a look at Maine election law and tweak the thing so it doesn't create the level of confusion or maybe court cases. What do you think, Jim?
0: Well, it very well may be. And you know, I'm not, it may go the other way. Maybe we'll pass, do away with the sore loser law so that if you lose an election, you can jump into something else. One way or the other, if it's on the books, we should be enforcing it.
1: Are you satisfied? I know the answer to this, but a listener asks, are you satisfied with what the Secretary of State has replied to you?
0: I am not. I'm not at all satisfied. Anytime that you're going to say there are several reasons why this doesn't apply, but you don't list any, I can't imagine anyone would accept that. That's not an acceptable answer.
1: Well, I'm recalling Shenna during the News Center debate when she was asked for examples by Rob Caldwell of what she would do, and she never got to listing any of them, and he even asked her for a clarification on that. Also,
0: well, you see this quite often. When I question her about putting citizenship on driver's licenses and whether or not people that were here unlawfully or were here pending a deportation hearing were receiving real IDs, and she said they were, the justification for that never came. She said she would circle back for the work session, but she never did. She just threw a book at me of rules and said that she was following them. However, there's no proof of that. I don't believe it for a second. And this is something that has been a trend with our Secretary of State. She just continually does what she wants, and if it's not documented, she'll say, well, there's plenty of reasons, and then leave it at that, and you're supposed to accept it.
1: Jim, if you do decide to take this further, actually, a moment ago you said, we will decide. Is there someone beside you in this that would be among those who would put the brains together and decide whether or not to take this further?
0: Oh, I think I would probably seek some advice. No one in particular, though.
1: Understood. State Representative Jim White, the Republican of Guilford. Jim, we appreciate the chance to catch up with you. If you do decide to take this further, would you let us know so we can let listeners know?
0: I will indeed. Have a great day, gentlemen.
1: Appreciate it. In a moment, AccuWeather meteorologist Jason Caterina explaining why events at Bangor State Fair today have been canceled or perhaps postponed. We better check that out. Paul Wolf has got a sports in a consumable format for you. Thank God you're back, by the way. Can I just chime in and share this for a moment? Okay. It's just too much for one person. It is just too much for one person. I'd cuss like Courtney Gary Allen, but I don't have a little tone to play. And in a moment, by request, a fresh chapter from the Book of Troy here on Maine's Morning News.
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2: With your 60-second sports update, I'm Paul Wolf. The Red Sox swept the Dodgers following their 8-4 victory in the series finale from Los Angeles. Jake Bennett earned the win after striking out four over 5 2/3. Dodgers manager Dave Roberts says the Sox deserve credit.
3: We've got a lot of players over there that are under control. They're fighting for a higher seed in the postseason. They're playing good baseball, and they outplayed us.
2: Boston has won 7 of its last 8 and will host the Chicago White Sox for a 3-game set that opens tomorrow at Fenway Park. Michael Thorbjornsson collected his first career tour victory after winning the Rocket Classic at Detroit Golf Club. Thor finished atop the leaderboard by 2 strokes after shooting 18 under par. And the NASCAR Cup Series returns next weekend. The field battles in the Iowa Corn 350 from Iowa Speedway on Sunday. Denny Hamlin, Tyler Reddick, Ryan Blaney, and Ty Gibbs already clinched postseason spots as they sit 1-4 in the standings. A total of 16 drivers will make the chase, which takes place in just 4 more races. And with sports, I'm Paul Wolf.
4: Maine's morning news time right now at 6:44. We've been doing, while you were away, the Book of Troy,
5: as
4: inspired by the writings of Steve Robinson and the Robinson Report in the Maine Wire. And after the revelation that came down about Troy being married, well, is he? To his second cousin. And have you seen how far this story has gone?
5: It's, yeah.
4: World, do the people in Britain have not, don't they have their own scandals to write headlines about? Because they're actually looking at Maine now. But a listener requested that we add a special chapter to the Book of Troy. This one is titled today, Begats of the Allagash. And now cometh a reading from the Book of

These are the generations of the Allagash. And Thomas Pelletier took unto him Edith Thibodeau, and Thomas and Edith begat Albertine, and they begat Louis the Elder, and Albertine begat Colleen, and Colleen begat Troy, and Louis the Elder begat Louis the Younger, and Louis the Younger together with Patricia begat Lana. Thus did the descendants of Albertine journey down one branch, and the descendants of Louis journeyed down another. And the branches wandered through generations until, behold, they met again. And Troy and Lana became companions from the days in their youth. And together they begat Chase, and they begat Camden. And Troy looked upon Lana and called her his partner. Yet at diverse times, Troy looked upon Lana and called her his wife. Yet the prophet Robinson reported that no marriage license hath ever joined them in true matrimony. And the people looked upon the genealogy and said, behold, surely this is a family tree. But when they examined it more closely, they saw that the branches thereof had circled back toward the trunk, and the family tree had become a family wreath. And Troy proclaimed himself a fifth generation logger. Whereupon the scribes replied, verily, when thou boasteth publicly of five generations, someone shall surely investigate all five. Now the relationship of second cousins offendeth not the laws of Maine, neither doeth amount to scandal in itself. But the prophet Robinson raised another question. If Lana be Troy's partner, but not legally his spouse, must her possessions and financial interests be revealed upon the disclosures required of a candidate for the Senate of the United States? And the scribes searched the regulations, and the lawyers multiplied billable hours, and the answer remained hidden behind a veil. Thus does Troy seek a seat in the Senate.

0: The Book of Troy is a satirical presentation based on the investigative journalism of the Robinson Report. Some matters herein include allegations, anonymous accounts, and interpretations of public records, and our saints and Senate candidates are presumed innocent until proven otherwise.
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0: Dag nabbit, AccuWeather meteorologist Jason Catarino. Well, we enjoyed all of the sunshine that we could over this past weekend. Now they've had to cancel events at Bangor State Fair today because of the inclement weather. Guess we're not going to go and get a doughboy today.
9: Nah.
0: Big fan of the doughboys, are you there, the Jason? Fried dough, sprinkled with powdered sugar, buttered up?
10: Oh, yeah, absolutely. Hmm. I just make a mess out of myself when I'm eating it because I get that powdered sugar all over the place.
9: Yep.
0: Yeah. We want to call first responders and get a chest spreader so we can rub it directly on our hearts. We only get them once a year. And our piece, you know, primary care physicians, they write us a kind of a note, said, okay, you get one a year, and this is it. But nothing today. I'm surprised because all of the agriculture of Bangor State Fair is inside the Cross Insurance Center. Can you imagine how much Lysol that they have to buy after that? All of the critters are inside, so I thought they could still do that today, but no, they've shut her down for today, and they're hoping that tomorrow will be better, and I think that you've got some good news for him, Jason.
10: Yeah, it does look like it'll be a little better for us tomorrow. Cloudy, not as warm, but humid today. A couple of showers and a thunderstorm, the high 74.

0: for us. Passing evening shower, otherwise partly cloudy tonight, down to 63. It'll be warmer tomorrow, but less humid as the day progresses. Mostly sunny, breezy to start, 86 to the high, and clouds and sun Wednesday. We're up to 88. Still very warm Thursday, mostly cloudy. We're back to 88. Then very warm Friday with clouds and sun. A couple of afternoon showers around, the high of 89 for us Friday.
1: Holy cats, when it cools down, we're probably going to notice it. Because right now, we're like inside the Easy Bake Oven from 1977, hoping the brownies finally cook under this heat lamp.
0: Yeah, awful warm much of this week. It is August, though, so, you know, kind of par for the course.
1: True. Better enjoy it now, because 2-3 weeks from now, never mind, I'm not even going to say it. Jason Katerina, AccuWeather meteorologist. Thanks, pal. We'll talk to you tomorrow morning here on Maine's Morning News here on VOM. Lots of text messages coming into us in the Varney Auto Group text line this morning, 601-207-4478, 601-207-4478, on our topics of discussion, and sometimes we read them just like they're written. This person writes to us, I'm an Augusta resident, and Courtney is a left-wing nut job. I wouldn't waste my breath talking about her. Referencing our sound cut that we have from, I'm not going to play it again, from Courtney Gary Allen. Again, she's in lifelong recovery, she says. She works for recovery centers, or one at least statewide. And she's also on the Augusta City Council. Now, while you say, I wouldn't waste my breath talking about her, I think she should be talked about. Because she is a person of influence. And for her to be on record saying, do not open your doors to Bobby Charles. I said this earlier. Shutting out scrutiny is not going to save lives. Others write to us on the topic, housing and free needles build corrupt government, hospitals and job skills create healthy citizens. This person thinks that there's got to be a better way. Mm. Honestly, Paul, that's what I'm hearing Bobby say, mm-hmm. that there's got to be a better way. Some of the advocates for harm reduction are pointing at, well, the pandemic did this to us. All right. And Narcan is doing this for us. But for the amount of money we're spending now, are we getting the return on investment? Now, when you say that, people think you're putting a price on a person's life. No, I'm putting a price on the program that I want to see save more lives. At least that's what I think Bobby is saying. I'll reach out. Others are writing to us about, this person wants to know, please let me know where I can find more chapters of the Book of Troy. Brilliant. Kind of you to say. Each day last week, while you were gone, we put the daily edition of the Book of Troy at the end of What Tees You Off. So if you go to our rewinds under Maine's Morning News and look for What Tees You Off, you can get a second earful of the Book of Troy. Amy sends us a text message, and I have the same problem, Amy, because we've heard it so often. She says, I hum the Book of Troy song all day. We apologize entirely for what we've done. This person writes to us concerning the topic that Jim White brings to us this morning. State law and a court finding says that Troy Jackson's candidacy for U.S. Senate should be scrutinized. But the Secretary of State says, not so much. This person writes, are you saying the law says you can't run for two, or is it saying you can't run concurrently to two? According to state law, you can't run for two at the same time. But then the court case that followed said you can't jump from one to another. But that doesn't hold water in some cases, because we've seen, for instance, Jordan Wood running for Senate first and then for Congress. Money Men are on the way next on Maine's Morning News.
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13: I'm Dave Anthony, Fox News. That's what President Trump tells reporters on Air Force One. An attack on Iran he called off over the weekend.
14: Frankly, Saudi Arabia didn't want it either. They thought that the deal is imminent.
13: Several Gulf countries urged the president to let talks continue with Iran.
15: They're concerned that if the United States targets Iranian energy infrastructure, that the response would mean missile fire toward gas and oil fields in the Persian Gulf. Some of these areas, like the liquefied natural gas production in Qatar, for example, or other American-linked energy infrastructure in Saudi Arabia. It's interesting, though, the Iranians today saying that these talks aren't directly taking place with the Americans. And we've seen in the past that they make these statements simply to a domestic audience. Oftentimes, they'll say one thing publicly and then something else behind the scenes at the negotiating table.
13: That's Fox's Trey Yings. The president insists he won't let Iran get nuclear weapons, and he's trying to get the Strait of Hormuz fully open, ending shipping disruptions. And this morning, the pause in strikes and the talks have oil prices dropping about 5%. Tens of thousands of people remain out of their homes in the Spokane, Washington area, evacuated as wildfires keep burning. More than 600 homes and other structures are destroyed. Washington Governor Bob Ferguson says,
16: there are just so many Washingtonians who have literally lost everything in a very, very short period of time. Just in a matter of hours, their lives changed.
13: Three still uncontained fires have burned more than 7,000 acres. Acting Attorney General Todd Blanche may move forward at tomorrow's committee vote in the Senate. Last night, he formally rescinded the controversial $1.8 billion anti-weaponization fund that was part of the IRS tax settlement. Two Republican senators, John Cornyn and Tom Tillis, have demanded that that fund be dissolved, or else they had threatened to vote against Blanche's nomination to be attorney general, which would have potentially blocked Blanche from being confirmed. 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
12: 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I'm Paul Wolf. Elon Musk is reportedly preparing a major political spending campaign that could include Maine's U.S. Senate race. Reports say his America PAC plans to invest up to $120 million nationwide to boost Republican turnout, with Maine among the states in focus, as Senator Susan Collins seeks re-election against Democrat Troy Jackson. A man suffered serious injuries after being struck by a vehicle in Mechanic Falls late Saturday night. Police say the man was crossing Pleasant Street when he was hit by an SUV. The driver was evaluated at the scene, and the crash remains under investigation. Knox County deputies say a driver nearly hit a firefighter, then led them on a chase in the Midcoast. The pursuit ended near Rockland after deputies used spike mats to stop the pickup truck. The driver was taken to the hospital for evaluation, and no charges have been announced. And a new state law now bans public school students from using cell phones or other internet-connected personal devices during the school day. The bell-to-bell no-cell law took effect over the weekend and is intended to reduce distractions and help students stay focused in the classroom. Your exclusive VOM AccuWeather forecast is next.
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18: Today, expect cloudy skies with temperatures reaching a high of 74. It will feel humid with a few showers and a chance of a thunderstorm. Tonight, anticipate a passing evening shower with skies clearing to become partly cloudy. The low will be around 63. Tomorrow looks mostly sunny, warmer and breezy in the morning. The humidity will decrease throughout the day with the high around 86. For Blueberry Broadcasting, I'm AccuWeather meteorologist Jason Caterina.
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6: Keep more, pay less.
20: And by the way, are they truly huggable? 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
7: About what you make, what you save.
20: James Heavey, welcome back, both of you. Let's talk about the income tax cuts. A lot of politicians are talking about it lately. Tax cuts, relief for workers and businesses. We see some of it sometimes. The state of Maine, the governor says no to some of them, tax on tips and such. And Tom, you sent this item to us. We're going to start with you. We're looking at instances where we were promised to see some savings in taxes, but really they're just going to some other aspect of our lives.
6: Well, you've heard me say this before, that, you know, if you cut taxes and you have declining revenue, then you absolutely positively have to cut spending. But that rarely happens. And so what we see is increased borrowing or the increase of some other tax. And it turns out that we're seeing in a lot of states, like North Carolina, where there's increasing amounts of sales tax being paid by its residents and, of course, anybody who purchases anything within the state line of that state. So it's just a, you know, in my mind, it's like three card Monte on the subway in New York. Where's the queen? Right. So,
20: James, are we robbing Peter to pay Paul again?
7: Yeah, Tom is correct. You know, taxes are either going to be property taxes, largely corporate taxes, or sales tax. So all the states are in a competition to see who can attract the taxpayers and businesses, and they're using the tools at their disposal. So I would urge people to look at what's the overall tax burden of all the taxes. What's the overall penalty that or burden that you bear?
20: Mm. Tom, I don't know if you've run those numbers, or maybe you look at the state of Maine, but how are we within the borders of the Pine Tree State falling in this argument?
6: Well, you know, it's interesting. I did a dive into jump into the shallow end of the pool on this one. And, you know, the last time our sales tax, I asked AI, give me a chart of, you know, where we've been for the last 20 years. And, you know, largely we were at 5%, and then 2013 we went to 5.5%. Meals tax was the same way. It was 8, you know, and then it went to 8.5. But we're amongst our neighbors in New England, notwithstanding New Hampshire, we are the lowest in New England right now, Rhode Island being the highest amongst those. And of course, we all know, you know, our friends to the south in New Hampshire, you know, do a lot of us drive across the border just to save, you know, some money on sales tax? Sure, of course we do. But, you know, it doesn't make sense. If you're in Bangor and you need a new washer or dryer with the cost of fuel, you're going to drive all the way to New Hampshire just to save a few bucks on sales tax. So we're doing pretty well, at least by comparison to our neighbors.
20: I did not expect that we would be in that good a standing. James, are you surprised by that? I thought Maine would be, I don't know, I guess maybe I'm more salty on Maine and its tax situation.
7: Well, if you look at the 2026 Tax Rate Competitiveness Index, which is published by the Tax Foundation, Maine is number 26 overall, which puts us in pretty good, on a national level, puts us, you know, pretty much right smack in the middle. Tom is correct. New Hampshire is kind of like the leader in low taxation in New England, but Maine is actually doing pretty well for a New England state. I'll also add, Maine actually saw in migration over the last few years, which is unusual for a Northeast state that tends to tax fairly heavily. So our in-migration indicates that we are doing something right, and this number 26 overall ranking is probably why.
20: I've got an answer to this, and I wonder what the four of us, Paul, I want to bring you into this as well. Mm-hmm. And Tom, I'm going to start with you. Would you rather a sales tax or an income tax?
6: Ugh. Boy, you know, that's a hard one. You know, a sales tax is sort of considered regressive in that it impacts lower income strata more harshly than it does the upper income. For example, a wealthy man and a middle class man walk into a car dealership on Hogan Road, buy the same car, they're going to pay exactly the same sales tax to the state of Maine, but that sales tax takes up more of that the middle class person's income and is there, you know, thereby classifies it as regressive. But I think I almost would rather see a different income tax situation than increasing sales tax.
20: James, to you, would you rather a sales tax or an income tax?
7: Well, two observations here. One, the story was written by Jeff Green at Bloomberg, and he heads up what's known as the equity team at Bloomberg. So when Jeff is talking about equities or equity, he's not talking about stocks. He's talking about issues of race, gender, and sex in the business world. So that's understand where the author is coming from. As for myself, I would much prefer a sales tax because whether you're a high income earner or a low income earner, sales, what you purchase, is under your control, and you can have a significant impact on your taxes by your behavior.
20: See, that's where I am. Although I cannot control my wife's spending on shoes, I would rather a sales tax than an income tax, because both certainly feel like robbery. Paul, what are you?
8: Wow,
20: which are you? Sales tax or income tax?
8: I was actually more on the camp of taxing, not basically increasing the sales tax. I'm now there. Like that, you can't control that. That makes sense.
20: Can I throw one more thing into that? And Tom, maybe this would, I don't think this would change your mind, but let's, okay, we are vacation land. Mm-hmm. We are the Pine Tree State, and we, as much as we're trying to, or the majority party is trying to pivot us fully to being a vacation financed state, if someone is coming up from Rhode Island and they're going to buy, you know, something in a store, I mean, maybe not a new Patagonia jacket or something, I don't know, maybe, then they're going to pay a sales tax. They're never going to pay an income tax here, Tom.
6: Well, that's true, you know, but let's face it, you know, our reservations for this summer are off 25%. Tourism is down. This is one of the dangers of having a tourism-based economy. You know, it's not like Florida. We don't have a mouse in the house. And Florida is pretty expensive, too, by the way, in a manner of speaking. But, you know, yeah, that's great. I just don't think it's something, you know, it's so cyclical that I don't think it's something the state should rely on by comparison to North Carolina, where they get 29% of their state's revenue through sales tax.
20: And James, I'll toss that to you. The idea that if we are going to be a vacation destination, there's a chance that we could do more in a way of a sales tax than an income tax.
7: Yeah, again, as Tom points out, it's a variable. I would much rather us try to attract businesses that are going to have value added to a product and then export that to states outside of our borders. I think that's a better business philosophy rather than relying on sales tax. Because again, if you're a savvy consumer and you want to avoid sales tax, you can do that. It takes modifying your behavior, but I think if your tax base is so variable, that makes planning difficult.
20: James Heavey of James Heavey Wealth Advisors and Tom Hicks of JT Hicks & Company. These are the money men. Let's talk about Boomerang Kids and how much they cost us. Oh, Tom, this one hurt when you sent this our way, because every time the kid that's still staying with us opens the refrigerator door, $20 bills fly out. But that's only part of the financial pressure that probably a family is feeling if the kid's coming home to stay for a while.
6: You know, Rick, you might want to get a Polaroid camera. Can you still get those?
20: Polaroid. What would I want like a Polaroid camera?
6: When the kid opens the opens the refrigerator door, you just take a quick snap. Or you could use your phone. Take a quick snapshot and then hand them the phone and put and close the refrigerator door.
20: With an invoice.
6: You know? Right. Well, you know, it's interesting that, you know, families are reporting 42% of Americans with children 30 and under are reporting that those children are at home living with them because the cost of taking flight and leaving the nest has become, you know, overwhelming. Just, you know, the cost of rent and housing and all those other things. So there are more and more kids living at home under a multi-generational roof than we've had in our, you know, prior history. So, but this is not unusual to other countries, right? Other societies, multi-generational living is a common thing. In fact, it's expected to have that, you know, under one roof. So it's Gen X and Gen Z are still living at home, and they're probably in the basement.
20: Oh, you're building an equation, X plus Z equals, and I'm, James, it's a negative number that I'm getting on the other end of the equation.
7: I have to confess, I was a little perplexed by some of the numbers in this story. Of course, Tom's correct. The generations really highlighted here as being financially dependent on their parents are general Gen Z, which is my daughter's generation. And overwhelmingly, that 72% are still dependent. But what kind of puzzled me in the story was that apparently 17% of boomers are still dependent on their parents for some form of income. And that surprised me.
20: Just say, well, let's let that sink in for a second. To do this, we need to define what is a boomer. Post-World War II up to what, 64? Is that
7: 1964.
20: Yeah.
7: Right, 1945. Generally speaking, I think it would be 1945 to 1964. And I will confess, I'm a young boomer.
20: Yeah, but I'm guessing you're not calling up mom and dad and asking for money, are you?
7: No, actually, when I moved out of the house, my dad actually asked me, had my mom and dad hurt my feelings in some way, and why was I moving out? So,
20: and the answer was?
7: Commuting into Center City, Philadelphia from the suburbs was getting to be a little onerous.
20: Understood. Tom, what do you make of the idea that baby boomers, granted, what was it, 16, 17%? Small number.
7: Yep, 17.
20: Yeah,
7: Tom, big number.
20: Yeah, Tom, what do you make? The 70% of baby boomers are reaching to mom and dad for help.
6: Well, you know, the labor market is as rosy as it seems when we get these job reports and so many hundred thousand jobs are being created and so on. There are, you know, many that are still, you know, in the workforce and still struggling. So it doesn't really surprise me, but, you know, in some respect, maybe that's not such a bad thing. Maybe some, you know, with multi-generational living, maybe some of our seniors can stay in their homes longer, you know, before they need full-time care, for example, in a nursing home, or maybe never need it because they, you know, they have family support. And that could be, you know, even having some of those boomers, as you say, living at home with their parents. So I think that could be, you know, a really good thing for the family. But it's not surprising to me with, you know, the inflation and, you know, stress on the wage structure, you know, maybe forcing some of these folks back to be with their parents.
20: Listeners are writing to us on this both of these topics this morning with the Money Men. This moving out of the family compound is a relatively new thing in just the last couple generations. Moving out of the family compound? Well, I guess that's true. You look at the Waltons, and they were all piled into the same house. Grandma, Grandpa, Ma and Pa, and all the kids. Although John Boy had that little room over the garage. I guess it's imaginable that maybe this moving out of the house thing is relatively, James, new.
7: Yeah, it really is. The other thing to think about it, it's very culturally dependent. I mean, there's a joke in Italy that the youngest son is going to be staying at the parents' home well into his 30s.

0: fees. So as Tom indicated, that's not unusual. And the other thing to think about is a couple of weeks ago, we were talking about long-term care. You know, people moving back in to assist their aging parents in the family home.
1: Uh-huh.
0: In my experience, that's fairly common. I see that even today.
2: 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Fellas, thanks. When we come back, State Senator Trey Stewart on the closing of another health center in our state. Who's to blame?
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8: Crude, the global benchmark, is under $84 a barrel. U.S. oil, West Texas Intermediate, is under $80. Two pharma giants could be merging. The Financial Times says Britain's AstraZeneca has been talking with Bristol-Myers Squibb about merging. Bristol-Myers, which makes blood thinner Eliquis, is based in Princeton, New Jersey. Nissan is reporting its first quarterly profit in 2 years. It's lowering expectations for sales this year, but is standing by its earnings forecast. Nissan is launching the Rogue Hybrid e-Power SUV with updated hybrid technology in the U.S. later this year. That's your Fox Business Report. I'm Jenny Coselda. Invested in you.
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2: Just about to the midway point of summer. Technically, it's August 7th, I think. Hi, it's Rick Tyler. It's not going to cool down anytime soon. 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
5: Fox News, I'm CJ Papa. Choosing the path toward diplomacy again, that from President Trump who cancels a major strike inside Iran, the president on board Air Force One.
6: Frankly, Saudi Arabia didn't want it either. They thought that the deal is imminent.
7: According to the president, talks will resume today aimed at finalizing an agreement on the Strait of Hormuz. Trump says he was asked by Qatar, the UAE, and Saudi Arabia to hold off, and diplomatic efforts are playing out.
5: Fox's Trey Yanks in Tel Aviv. The price of oil retreating this morning. A final full day of campaigning in a host of states holding primaries tomorrow, including Michigan, where candidate Abdul El Sayed says he's not a Democratic Socialist. He's drawing plenty of support from Senator Bernie Sanders. The doctor faces off against Congresswoman Haley Stevens. 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
8: 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I'm Paul Wolf. Secretary of State Shana Bellows says Troy Jackson is eligible to appear on the November ballot despite a Republican challenge. Bellows ruled that Maine's sore loser law doesn't apply when a political party selects a replacement nominee after the primary winner withdraws, allowing Jackson to remain the Democratic candidate for the U.S. Senate. A 20-year-old man suffered serious injuries in a motorcycle crash in Rockland Saturday evening. Police say the rider wasn't wearing a helmet, and speed may have been a factor in the collision. The crash remains under investigation. Rockland police say they responded to 10 crashes across the city on Saturday. Brewer police are investigating a series of vehicle break-ins reported overnight Friday into Saturday. The incidents occurred in the area of Chamberlain and Brimmer Streets. Investigators are asking residents to check security camera footage and report any suspicious activity. And investigators are trying to determine what caused a boat fire on Long Lake in Naples Saturday afternoon. Firefighters say several people escaped by jumping into the water, and no serious injuries were reported. Your exclusive VOM AccuWeather forecast is next. 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
10: Today, expect cloudy skies with temperatures reaching a high of 74. It will feel humid with a few showers and a chance of a thunderstorm. Tonight, anticipate a passing evening shower with skies clearing to become partly cloudy. The low will be around 63. Tomorrow looks mostly sunny, warmer and breezy in the morning. The humidity will decrease throughout the day with the high around 86. For Blueberry Broadcasting, I'm AccuWeather meteorologist Jason Caterina.
11: 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I'm Paul Wolf. 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
12: The Newsmakers Hour on Maine's Morning News is brought to you by Russell Johnson Beaupain. Attorneys, 942-7110, rjb.law.
0: Some may have seen the coverage. People very, very upset in the Lincoln County community of Damariscotta. A birthing unit closing, and you can maybe trace back the cause of this, another birthing unit in our state closing, to the majority party and the way that they've handled finances in our state. State Republican leader Trey Stewart, we appreciate the early morning phone call, especially after your crazy travel schedule. Another birthing unit. Honestly, when I saw this story, I thought, people in Lincoln County, now you know how the people of Arista County feel when there's no guarantee as to where you are that you're going to be able to make it to a hospital in time if you're expecting.
13: Yeah, that's exactly right, Rick, and thanks for having me on. It's nice to see that the Democrats finally seem to care about this issue when we're 92 or 3 days away from another election where the margins couldn't be closer, and ultimately they haven't cared. The reality is that in the last 8 years, they had the ability to fix it. In fact, earlier this year, this very year, there were multiple roll calls in both chambers where Republicans put forward ideas that would have prevented exactly things like this from happening, that would have supported rural health care across Maine, and they said no. And now, and we warned that this would be yet again the outcome, as it has been across the state multiple times during this administration and during the Democrats running of Augusta. And they didn't care. Now they care because we're a few months away from them probably losing their jobs. And so now they want to feign empathy and concern because their jobs depend on that. Well, the reality is nothing is going to change in Maine until the political dynamics change. You will continue to see these things happen time after time, location after location, county after county, until and unless the power dynamics in the state change.
0: Let's look at some of the stats, if I can trust the numbers. Maine has lost 11 hospital birthing units since 2015. Concurrent to this is an increase enrollment in Maine Care. And concurrent to that is, again, the state not reimbursing hospitals' costs, which could have been settled if LD 331 had won passage in Augusta.
13: That's right. That's exactly right. It's not all that complicated. The reality is the Democrats steamrolled through these reforms to our health care system that we warned wouldn't work. They haven't worked in other places around the country. There was no reason to expect that they would work in Maine, in particularly a poor state like Maine that already had a struggling health care infrastructure. And then we threw a bunch of gas on the fire because now there's over a third of Maine people that are on Maine Care, which is our state's form of Medicaid. The problem with that program, it's run through the state, and our Health and Human Services department, which obviously is led ultimately by the governor and the people that she puts in charge of it through her cabinet, does not reimburse the folks that bill Maine Care on time and certainly not at an appropriate rate. That rate usually is like 60 cents on the dollar. And if they're lucky, they might get that money 6 to 12 months after they have billed it. And you can figure, you know, it doesn't take a rocket scientist to figure out that the math on this whole model does not work. You couple that with a failing state in terms of population, we have backslid because of state level policy. It doesn't have to be this way. We don't have to be one of, if not the oldest states in the country. We could be doing more to draw young people in. We could be doing more to have a stronger healthcare economy. Oh, by the way, half of our state's potential workforce is at home doing nothing right now. Mm-hmm. So when they say it's a workforce issue, it is a workforce issue. What is workforce? Well, workforce is when you've over-incentivized people staying at home doing nothing instead of working as a nurse or as a hospital employee in these different

0: places that are in fact good paying jobs, but not when your number one competitor is the government, which is in fact the case in the state of Maine. So no matter where you look, the issue, the underlying issue is failed leadership from the Democrats coming out of Augusta. And folks, it is time for a change. Do not buy the crap that's coming out of their mouths now, because we're 3 months away from an election. They didn't care then. They had an option. They had multiple, actually. There were multiple options in this year alone. We're only in August now. They had multiple options to fix this problem. They didn't care then. Ask yourselves why they care now.
1: State Senator Terry Stewart, the Republican of Aroostook, as we look to Lincoln County and a health center there, a birthing center, closing. Protesters calling on Maine Health and its Board of Trustees to not close the labor and delivery unit. Terry points out maybe those protesters would be better off sharing their complaints with the majority party. I mentioned the 11 hospitals that have closed since 2015. And now I see something. Well, maybe I'm stretching the little blue piece of yarn on my conspiracy board in the studio a little far on this one, Trey, but on Friday, Maine Department of Health and Human Services announces a $30 million Rural Hospital Efficiency Fund, and I love this term, release. Release means we had the money, holding it hostage, I don't know, but we've decided to release it. DHHS, under the Mills administration, releasing $30 million Rural Hospital Efficiency Fund dollars to help, oddly the same number, 11 facilities in our state. Now, the facility in Damariscotta is not one of them. I think it's too late for that one. But the timing of we're going to now release $30 million state dollars, I wonder, this is just me and my conspiracy board, Trey, if they're trying to move this issue out of the debates.
0: Well, this understand where this money came from, right? That money is a part of the $200 million that Susan Collins, solely Susan Collins, secured for rural states like Maine to help their healthcare infrastructure. What happened after that? So that was a part of the One Big Beautiful Bill. That was a major development there, a major reason why she voted for that tax cut bill that also included a provision to support rural healthcare infrastructure. That passed, and then Democrat governors, specifically Janet Mills, did nothing. In fact, we missed multiple deadlines. I had a press conference about this months ago. You remember this, Rick?
1: And you came on the radio and talked about it.
0: And it mattered then, because things like this were going to happen if the Democrats didn't get out of their own way on this thing. All they had to do was just follow deadlines and quit messing around, and they couldn't do it. And ultimately, that is a major buoy to avoid outcomes like this. I mean, I got to give one other plug here, because this is the reality. Republicans care about results. Republicans care about health care. We have had multiple opportunities this year and have actually gotten paint on that target as Republicans. It's not Democrats. Democrats have talking points. They have election year, rallies or whatever, fine, but it doesn't actually mean that anything is going to change except for more closures. There's other options. This issue in particular is so frustrating, because it has been the Republicans that all along have cared about supporting young families, supporting the issue of life. It's obviously the Republicans that support this issue. In fact, there's a number of folks who have put forward bills on this issue to support these measures. And if anybody, one last thing I'll say too, is if anybody is struggling with this, right now, there's a number of resources that are available through telehealth. I encourage you to do some work on that regard. I know Representative Paul in Winterport is working with an organization called Human Coalition. Check them out. That's a way that you can access some resource through telehealth that might be available to you if you are going to be impacted by this closure. We care. We have put forward measure after measure. We have done the work. We have done the heavy lifting from the State House to the United States Senate. Republicans are leading on this issue. It's Democrats that have been failing you. Quit, quit, quit giving them more

0: dialed in. Appreciate the conversation. Doors always open for you to join us here on Maine's Morning News. Trey, safe travels, okay?
1: Thanks, Ray. Appreciate it.
0: A lot of text messages in the middle of this conversation. I want to address one or two. First of all, Marty, who is listening to the conversation, I think on the app, writes to us, why are we funding Planned Parenthood and not birthing centers?
2: Boom.
0: I didn't write back the word boom to him on that. I wrote back the word genius on that one.
2: Mm-hmm.
0: I did, however, write back to someone the word boom. This person writes, how much per baby would have to be charged to fund an entire 24/7 unit with 3 a week? Doesn't make sense. Or, Rick, do you want socialized medicine? I wrote back, midwives. Boom. And another person had written to us, said, bring back midwives. But this is the point I want to make to that person. I don't know what town, I don't know what city you live in, but is every street, is every road in your community used 24 hours a day? No. In some communities, you make investments so you can attract business and attract a population. A birthing center in Lincoln County? If there's going to be continued population growth, it's just a reality. Where's it going to continue to happen? It's going to happen along Maine's southeast coast. It's going to continue to come up from Portland into Bath, Brunswick, and it's going to continue. You're already seeing it, right? It's on its way through to Hancock County and eventually up into Washington County. Your day's coming, Sunrise. If you don't invest and have this in place, are you going to be able to gather the workforce you need and want in the state? Hospitals. It's like a school. You want a good school for the kid, right? Don't you want a good hospital with a birthing center? In a moment, Informer Influence, we look at some of the headlines. By the way, while you were away, holy cow, people were texting us and emailing us the headlines they wanted analyzed.
2: Excellent.
0: It was really kind of cool. We got a couple in focus here this morning to share with you. Are the headline writers doing more than just trying to inform you, or are they trying to influence you? It's Maine's Morning News on VOM.
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8: With your 60-second sports update, I'm Paul Wolf. The Red Sox swept the Dodgers following their 8-4 victory in the series finale from Los Angeles. Jake Bennett earned the win after striking out four over five and two-thirds. Dodgers manager Dave Roberts says the Sox were the better team.
2: They outplayed us, and it's not an excuse. I don't feel good about it, but that's kind of what I saw.
8: Boston has won seven of its last

0: Best 8 and will host the Chicago White Sox for a 3-game set that opens tomorrow at Fenway Park. Michael Thorbjornsson collected his first career tour victory after winning the Rocket Classic at Detroit Golf Club. Thor finished atop the leaderboard by 2 strokes after shooting 18 under par. And the Patriots return to work today. New England is back on the practice field at Gillette Stadium for training camp. In other news, former Patriots second-round pick Jalen Polk retired over the weekend. He was picked by the Pats with the 37th pick in the 2024 draft before being traded to the New Orleans Saints. And with sports, I'm Paul Wolf.
1: The guy retired? I didn't know that.
2: Yeah. Over the weekend.
1: I didn't think he was too pooped to poke.
2: Bye-o.
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12: Today, expect cloudy skies with temperatures reaching a high of 74. It will feel humid with a few showers and a chance of a thunderstorm. Tonight, anticipate a passing evening shower with skies clearing to become partly cloudy. The low will be around 63. Tomorrow looks mostly sunny, warmer and breezy in the morning. The humidity will decrease throughout the day with the high around 86. For Blueberry Broadcasting, I'm AccuWeather meteorologist Jason Caterina.
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13: The Newsmakers Hour on Maine's Morning News is brought to you by Russell Johnson Beaupain. 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
1: Informer influence, these are headlines that you may not be able to get around a paywall or a firewall. to even read the first paragraph of a story. And so the headline may be all you get to try to know what's going on. So that's why we take a moment to analyze them. 1, 2, 3 before us this morning. Mr. Wolf, since you're all rested from vacation, why don't you give us this morning's first informer influence sent our way?
0: I had this one as well.
1: Yeah.
0: Yale. This is from Maine Public. Yale survey indicates Mainers losing interest in climate change.
1: Yale survey indicates Mainers losing interest. Does the writer of that headline, is that writer trying to make us think that we should not be losing interest?
0: That's kind of where my mind went.
1: Yale survey indicates Mainers losing interest in climate change.
0: Because they looked at their bill. Sorry.
1: BDN has this one today. I'm going to go to Washington County on this one, okay?
0: Okay.
1: I like this. Ousted manager's lawsuit pulls Washington County back into political chaos.
0: Oh.
1: Okay, I'll give you that there was a bit of political chaos in Washington County, but did it all go away once the manager was gone?
0: Didn't seem so.
1: And then we came back, and now it's pulled back. That headline kind of blames the manager for the political chaos entirely. I wonder how Marianne Moore feels about that one, state senator. Will Toole. Maybe reach out to them. It's been a while.
0: Yeah.
1: It's been a while. And this one, I have questions about this.
0: Yeah.
1: And the very fact the answer is not within it, maybe it's clickbait. Maybe this is not inform or influence. Maybe it's to incite. What's the third one today?
0: Progressive Maine lawmakers won't name donors behind new $100,000 staff hire.
1: So the first question I had was, are they obligated to? Because if they were obligated to, you could use the word won't.
0: Yeah.
1: If they're not obligated to, it would be don't. I haven't bothered to try to get around the paywall to look at that. But I'm trying to, are Republican, you know, are conservative lawmakers, are they required to announce who's, but I suppose if it is a staff hire for a lawmaker, and I guess this is what they're pointing at. The state political parties are perhaps given X amount of dollars to hire staffers. I say that interrogatively. I say it as a question. But they're not saying who gave them the 100K to blow on a new employee.
0: Yeah, some serious wordsmithing going on here.
1: Yeah. And I wonder if they put the old Adolph's meat tenderizer to it, so they're not ticking off the Dems.
0: There you go.
1: No, those are three headlines sent to us. Do we care enough to try to click beyond on that one?
0: Maybe.
1: I don't know. And that might make it inform more than just inform, influence, to get you to draw you into action. The great thing about our very good friend Regina Leonard is we don't have to ask her what she's thinking. She'll just right out tell us. As is the case, and she is the inspiration for the question of the day. She's in our studio, and we talk the question of the day next year on VOM.
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0: talks instead of attacks. I'm Dave Anthony, Fox News. President Trump tells reporters on Air Force One he called off a massive bombing of Iran over the weekend after Gulf allies called him asking for a pause.
1: And the reason they asked is I think there's a deal. There's a deal on Hormuz, and then there will be a deal on the nuclear, or you might call it the denuclearization of Iran.
0: The president insists shipping flow freely in the Strait of Hormuz, where Iran's been attacking ships.
2: So Iran's foreign ministry this morning saying that the country is not currently holding talks with the U.S., but is in discussions with Oman over the strait. Iran's president stating that the U.S. must be compelled to honor the memorandum of understanding that was signed.
0: That's Fox's Alexandria Hoff at the White House. Oil prices are falling this morning, down more than 6%. Two people remain in critical condition in Idaho. They were among the seven injured when a gunman opened fire at an In-N-Out Burger in Twin Falls Saturday. Two others were shot dead. It could have been worse. Twin Falls Police Chief Matthew Hicks praises an off-duty officer and an armed bystander shooting at the gunman.
3: We believe their actions helped drive the suspect away from the scene, preventing further casualties.
0: Now, the shooter's also dead. He turned the gun on himself. His motive for the attack's not known. Acting Attorney General Todd Blanche may have an easier path in the Senate ahead of a committee vote tomorrow on his nomination. Last night, Blanche formally rescinded a fund that was part of the Trump IRS tax settlement.
4: The $1.8 billion anti-weaponization fund for people who claimed they were victims of political prosecutions faced intense backlash from lawmakers, including key Senate Republicans. Among the holdouts, John Cornyn of Texas and Tom Tillis of North Carolina, who'd refused to vote for Blanche as the full-time attorney general over aspects of the fund, like potential payouts to January 6th rioters.
0: Fox's Lillian Wu at the movies, one of the biggest opening weekends ever.
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10: 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I'm Paul Wolf. Elon Musk is reportedly preparing a major political spending campaign that could include Maine's U.S. Senate race. Reports say his America PAC plans to invest up to $120 million nationwide to boost Republican turnout, with Maine among the states in focus, as Senator Susan Collins seeks re-election against Democrat Troy Jackson. A man suffered serious injuries after being struck by a vehicle in Mechanic Falls late Saturday night. Police say the man was crossing Pleasant Street when he was hit by an SUV. The driver was evaluated at the scene, and the crash remains under investigation. Knox County deputies say a driver nearly hit a firefighter, then led them on a chase in the Midcoast. The pursuit ended near Rockland after deputies used spike mats to stop the pickup truck. The driver was taken to the hospital for evaluation, and no charges have been announced. And a new state law now bans public school students from using cell phones or other internet-connected personal devices during the school day. The bell-to-bell no-cell law took effect over the weekend and is intended to reduce distractions and help students stay focused in the classroom. Your exclusive VOM AccuWeather forecast is next.
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8: VOM Weather from the Hammond Lumber Company Weather Desk.
14: Today, expect cloudy skies with temperatures reaching a high of 74. It will feel humid with a few showers and a chance of a thunderstorm. Tonight, anticipate a passing evening shower with skies clearing to become partly cloudy. The low will be around 63. Tomorrow looks mostly sunny, warmer and breezy in the morning. The humidity will decrease throughout the day with the high around 86. For Blueberry Broadcasting, I'm AccuWeather meteorologist Jason Caterina.
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16: Here's the question of the day. 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You don't have to ask Regina Leonard what she thinks. She'll tell you. Right now, she's in Spacious Studio 7A.
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16: DJ Gina G, it wasn't until yesterday when I threw this question to my high school student in my home that I stopped mid-sentence and went, oh, wait a minute. You don't actually own that cell phone. And that's not even my cell phone or Elizabeth's. It belongs to the company. There's a wrinkle in this that I don't think a lot of people are picking up on, but you brought it to our attention. You've heard the question of the day. Where are you coming from at this?
18: I'm with you on that. I'm very much behind the fact that the kids do not need to be on their phone during the school day. Absolutely. But it's the overreach of some of the local schools that are going to physically confiscate private property, lock it in a box, apparently, and not give them access to it for the entire day. And like you said, and that's what I've said, is that phone is not my son's. It's mine. I pay for it. And I think that it's reasonable to teach children how to be responsible during the school day and not have their phone, but to confiscate it is an overreach. And I think schools are opening themselves up to more lawsuits, and won't Drummond Woodsum love that?
16: Told you we didn't have to ask what she was thinking. Told you she'd just tell us straight out. Some parents want direct access to their kiddos during a school day in case there is a family emergency, a school emergency. I don't mind the fact that my kid might have it in case the teacher gets out of line. Maybe that's third on the list. But there are, and you know what, and the logistics, what comes with life. Hey, you know what? I need a ride home. You need to come pick me up at a certain time for whatever reason. There's a reason to have these in place.
18: I agree with you. And, you know, everyone keeps saying, oh, I didn't have a phone when I was in school. And I said, you know, it's 2026. This is where we're at now. People have cell phones. And I got both of my children a phone sooner than I would have so that they could connect with me. And because, unfortunately, there's school shootings now. And, you know, you may not think it's going to happen here, but that's naive to think. And you need to prepare yourself. And thirdly, unfortunately, we've got some situations in schools these days with boys coming in girls' bathrooms. And there are some teachers that have, you know, we've seen them in the news. And I'm not going against teachers. We have wonderful teachers, but there are some that aren't. And, you know, kids are recording things and having proof. And I think that that's a little piece behind this. I really do, because it came out not long after all of this stuff was coming about the boys in the girls' bathrooms and recordings that would come out. Did Janet decide to do this? And then the last thing is, why does the state need to regulate this? Herman's had a policy in place for 2 years, and it works. And they're not going to compensate phones because it's already working for them. And I talked to the vice principal, and she said when they first did the policy. They considered it, but then realized that that really wasn't responsibility they wanted to take on either, because they're responsible for that property. What happens if something happens to it? Or
16: that's what we wanted to know, and we sniffed around a little bit, didn't get an answer. Does Herman have a policy? And well, you said that Herman's not, and I use the word confiscating. It's kind of a rough word, but what's Herman's policy?
18: Herman has a policy that they can't have electronic devices during the school day. They've had it for 2 years. Mm-hmm. It basically means it needs to be off. You can't be on it. And then they had, you know, a set of punishments if you were caught for a second, third. Mm-hmm. She said the only change that they made to the policy was that the punishments are going to be harsher because now they're enforcing a law. And she said, but our kids are already pretty used to it. She doesn't expect there to be a huge issue. And, you know, she's noticed that other schools in the area are saying they're going to collect phones. And she said, I don't know if they're just scared and they're trying to do everything they can because they're scared of the fact that it's a law. You know, maybe they should have reached out to us and see how it worked for us, because it's already been in place.
16: Some of the text messages coming into us as we talk with Regina Leonard of Herman. What do you parents think about Maine's bell-to-bell cell phone ban? This person writes, it's really a double-edged sword. I'm an 80s kid. I don't think my kid needs his phone, but he might need it to video a woke DEI whack job teacher. I'm getting my kid body cams. Local control is always better than state Marxism. I thought that we had a good thing going on in that every school had to have a policy similar to what Herman did. Why did we need to do it statewide? I wonder if that was just Janet Mills during the State of the State trying to gin up some support to see if she could beat Plattner at the time.
18: I'm with you on that. And that's when it came out. And I'll go back to, that was just around the same time that all this stuff was breaking locally with the issues with the, you know, boys and girls bathrooms, locker rooms, on the teams. There was recordings coming out, proof, evidence. You know, I'm connecting the dots there. And I always think there's more to it than meets the eye. And again, I don't understand why the state thinks they have the right to force schools to do it. Each school should make a decision based on what they need and what their issues are. And I just think this is huge overreach. And again, let's give German Woodsum some more money, because there's going to be lawsuits. I mean, I'm actually like really proud of

0: Herman, I'm in here giving them credit today when normally it's quite the opposite. Say,
1: up is down, black is white, little kitties in jetpacks flying around the studio because things have changed. I suppose I'm trying to play the other side. I'm trying to play the other side for a moment. Well, I suppose that if the kid doesn't actually own the cell phone, if it is mine, I'll just say, you're not taking it to school. I'm going to send you there, and I'm going to send you, according to today's standards, technically and communicationally untethered.
0: I think that's a personal choice for parents. And again, we have the right to make those choices for our children. The state doesn't have the right to tell us that. And the school has the right to say you can't be on it during the day, but they don't have the right to take the phone. They just don't. And I just don't get it. It's frustrating. I'm glad I'm not going to personally have to deal with it, but there are some local schools. I've talked to people and they're like, oh, well, I guess you just need to homeschool your kid. And I said, no, that's not how this works. I have to be forced to homeschool my kid because the state wants to confiscate private property. No, that's not the answer either. I mentioned it when I called in last week. When I went to high school, my guy friends had pickup trucks with their hunting rifles in the back window, parked in the truck all day long. It was legal, of course. Were there school shootings then? No. You know, the times have changed. You know, we had a situation in Herman where there was a fire at our school, and I was super concerned because it was sounding really bad. I wasn't getting anything from the school. I was able to check my son's location. I could pinpoint kind of where he was in the school.
1: Yep.
0: He was able to send a quick text, Mom, everything's fine. It was just some smoke. Everything's good. And, you know, that's all I needed. That's why I want him to have that phone.
1: Text messages to us. I would want my kids to have their phones. There are shootings in Maine. This policy puts kids at greater risk. Another person writes to us, and by the way, whoever wrote this to us, got to tell you this, good kids come from great parents. SAD 37. Where's Paul? Where's SAD 37?
2: I'll take it.
1: Anybody? SAD 37 adopted a policy, no cells except at lunch. My son advocated for this at a school board meeting, stating that school is a student's job. Every employee gets to use their phones on lunch break. Why not students? I agree with no phones in class, but they should be able to use phones at lunch. I'd be a proud parent right there if my kid got up and then made that pitch and then saw that action put into place. Here's the challenge to that. Can we trust that every kid would be that responsible? Okay, really, shut off the phone, put it in the backpack, tuck it away. Let's, you know, take English class. Let's take math class. Let's take biology. Regina?
0: No, not every kid's going to do that. Of course, they're going to push limits. That's what you do when you're a kid. But, you know, they're on a computer all day long at school. And the other thing in Herman is that they have, I'm not sure, I'm not techie in this way, but when you're in that school, the kids kind of, they can't get on the internet on their devices. It's kind of buffered or something like that. They have to have a password and be on their approved device anyway. I don't know if other schools do that. That was another way kind of around it. But again, it goes back to teaching them responsibility. And that's where, you know, putting it away and having your punishments for it is fine. But they have the right to have it on them. They have a right to keep it and not turn it over to the teachers. And another point I want to make, again, please don't think I'm attacking teachers. I love teachers. But I wonder, do they have to keep their phones off all day? Because I see teachers posting on Facebook during the school day when it's not lunchtime. So do they have to follow the same rules? I'm thinking they don't.
1: I can hear the echoes within the Maine Teachers Association building right now. Hell no, I want to play Wordle while the kids are playing. I'm playing Candy Crush and I'm about to get my new high level. I don't want to do that. Where's 37, Paul?
2: Out Harrington Way.
1: Harrington?
0: Okay.
1: In Washington, the reasonable. Is that Washington County?
2: Yep.
1: Yeah, sometimes, some communities, I get a little sketch between Hancock and Washington County. Question of the day online asks, should Maine schools have the authority to take physical control of students' cell phones and personal electronics for the entire school day? So when I posed this to my 17-year-old, Coco said, I'm just not going to take my phone. I said, what about your headphones? That's when he got a little antsy, because the phones are connected to the computer, which the kids need these days. Mm-hmm. It's going to be so difficult to police this. And you said something just a moment ago that, I don't know, we need to teach responsibility. Should it be the job of the school to teach responsibility in an issue like this, or should that be coming from home?
0: It should be coming from home, absolutely. But I also think some of it's going to fall on the school. I mean, you're learning responsibility in school by giving having an assignment that's due at a certain time and having to be in class at a certain time. I mean, there's all kinds of responsibilities, but this is the day and age that, you know, it's a technological world. The kids need, it's just part of life at this point, like it or not. I mean, yeah, we had a payphone when I was in school, but that was 1997. So it's 2026. We got to get with it. And I think that it's important to teach it at home, but unfortunately not all parents are going to do that. We just know that's the case.
1: I wonder if there's an opportunity to start this at the younger levels, K-1, well, what kindergartner has, for all I know, they probably do anyway, at the earliest primary school grades. Let's instill that level of responsibility, and then over time it'll grow up, and then the middle schoolers and the high schoolers will be more open to it, I guess. Caller on the PDQ or telephone line, what do you think? And should main schools have the authority to, confiscate and take physical control of students' cell phones and personal devices, electronics during the school? Lost you on the line. I apologize. Maybe the school line dropped. Maybe they were in school right now.
2: Yeah.
0: It's buffered.
1: By the way, I wrote on the question of the day, cell phones and personal electronics, because it's also smartwatches. Mm-hmm. And anything with an internet or cellular network capability. Let me try that call one more time. Hey, caller, what are you thinking?
3: Hi, thank you for taking my call. No, this should definitely be school-based. Principals and superintendents should have the authority to create their own program. It seems to me like this is just a big government fix where the government comes in and wants to make a standard rule across the board and not allow local communities to do their own thing.
1: Person writes to us, how would you be able to trust the kids to stay off their phones? You know someone would sneak, and it's a good test to show them that they can live without them for a few hours. Clarify something for me, if you would, Regina. Mm-hmm. And that is, Herman has and has had in place a policy that I think you indicate has worked pretty well, for what you know. Okay. So Herman now has had to scrap their previous plan and adopt whatever Mills has said?
0: No, because if you read the law is that no cell phone or I think it's electronic devices from bell to bell. It doesn't say anything about them confiscating the phones and whatever other devices and keeping them in a locked box during the day. The law doesn't state that. It just says no use. So Herman's policy already stated that. All they changed was the punishments will be a little bit more severe to kind of really
1: hit the
0: hammer on the head. Yes. Yeah.
1: So what I want to understand is this isn't a you must have a plan in place because that was there. This is make sure your plan includes that the kids cannot access their phones bell to bell.
0: That's the way I understand it. And we had the policy, and I've said before, Maine School Board Management, or whatever they're called now, they've changed their name like 100 times, and Drummond Woodsum, who is one of the advisors of that, they all help advise schools and give them sample policies. So I'm sure that's been in place, but I know of two local schools that went another step and said in high school they're going to confiscate them, and that's not necessary in my opinion.
1: Caller, what are you thinking?
4: Yeah, well, I don't see the problem, really. I hung up on you a minute ago. Sorry, I was trying to turn my radio off.
1: It's okay.
4: But I don't really see the problem. You just tell them not to bring the phone to school, and you're not confiscating anybody's phone.
1: What about the need for communication if there's an emergency with your kid or your grandkid?
4: Well,
1: wouldn't you want that?
4: If there's an emergency, I would think the school needs to be in contact with people.
1: That's a big call tree if you've got more than 150 students in your school.
4: Well, let me put it this way. Does the parent do any good knowing, or does it just worry?
1: You raise the question. Regina Leonard, we appreciate you sparking the conversation this morning.
0: Thank you so much.
1: Firebrand. You got to go?
0: No.
1: Want to stick around and co-host What Tees You Off with
0: us? Yes, I would love to.
1: Hang on. We're going to do it next. It's you, me, and Paul and the listeners dialing in to Maine's Morning News on VOM.
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9: Jalosi. President Trump says he answered the call from Gulf allies and called off strikes on Iran to give diplomacy more time.
10: President Trump calling off planned strikes against Iran this weekend as he says a deal is close. According to the president, talks will resume today aimed at finalizing an agreement on the Strait of Hormuz. Trump says he was asked by Qatar, the UAE, and Saudi Arabia to hold off, and diplomatic efforts are playing out.
9: That's Fox's Trey Yanks. Wildfires destroying hundreds of structures and forcing the evacuation of tens of thousands in Washington.
11: More than 250,000 acres are on fire in this state. This is an extraordinary wildfire season in the Pacific Northwest. It's not a normal season.
9: That's David Up the Grove, Washington Commissioner of Public Lands. 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
12: 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I'm Paul Wolf. Secretary of State Shenna Bellows says Troy Jackson is eligible to appear on the November ballot despite a Republican challenge. Bellows ruled that Maine's sore loser law doesn't apply when a political party selects a replacement nominee after the primary winner withdraws, allowing Jackson to remain the Democratic candidate for the U.S. Senate. A 20-year-old man suffered serious injuries in a motorcycle crash in Rockland Saturday evening. Police say the rider wasn't wearing a helmet, and speed may have been a factor in the collision. The crash remains under investigation. Rockland police say they responded to 10 crashes across the city on Saturday. Borough police are investigating a series of vehicle break-ins reported overnight Friday into Saturday. The incidents occurred in the area of Chamberlain and Brimmer Streets. Investigators are asking residents to check security camera footage and report any suspicious activity. And investigators are trying to determine what caused a boat fire on Long Lake in Naples Saturday afternoon. Firefighters say several people escaped by jumping into the water, and no serious injuries were reported. Your exclusive VOM AccuWeather forecast is next.
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14: Today, expect cloudy skies with temperatures reaching a high of 74. It will feel humid with a few showers and a chance of a thunderstorm. Tonight, anticipate a passing evening shower with skies clearing to become partly cloudy. The low will be around 63. Tomorrow looks mostly sunny, warmer and breezy in the morning. The humidity will decrease throughout the day with the high around 86. For Blueberry Broadcasting, I'm AccuWeather meteorologist Jason Caterina.
12: 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I'm Paul Wolf. 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
0: I'm so excited.
1: 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We ask you to keep it brief, keep it clean, stay classy, and stay calm. 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She's going to join us and guest co-host What Tees You Off. 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
0: Good morning, caller. What tees you off?
16: Good morning. The cell phone issue tees me off. My grandkids have my cell phones, and they have communication. And if the schools take them away, I'm seeing a really big class action lawsuit, and they will pay.
1: 1-800-966-1039. Paul, your turn.
12: Oh, good morning, caller. What tees you off?
17: Good morning, boys and girl. But I say this is a very glorious return for Paul Wolf. Yes, this is very glorious.
12: I'll plead the fifth.
17: I'm wondering, Paul Wolf, can you tell the listeners the secret missions I have put you on this
12: past? Oh, well, there was Iran. That was fun. Got Elliot Cutler back, though. And
17: we could not find him. We were very concerned, very concerned.
1: You want to talk about someone whose cell phone should be banned? Not saying, I'm just saying. Mr. President, what else is on your mind this morning, sir?
17: Well, I just wanted to say that obviously everyone can tell that we are going into talks with Iran, and it is all thanks to Paul Wolf. Yes, Paul Wolf pulled off some very glorious missions in Iran. He has crippled all of their infrastructure and crippled their military, and all that remains is for President Trump to pick up the pieces and make a glorious deal. This will be the greatest deal of all time. Some may say a defining moment of my presidency.
18: That is all, boys. That is all.
1: 1-800-966-1039.
12: Came back with a great tan.
1: There you go.
12: Yeah.
1: Caller, hi. It's Maine's Morning News. What tees you off?
19: Morning, Ricky. Morning, Wolfie. Two things this morning, boys. One, happy birthday to my dad. And two, every time I try to call in or call my dad during this segment, he doesn't pick his phone up. So, Bone, pick up your phone when I call.
0: I love it.
1: Pick up the phone, Bone.
0: Aww.
1: That's a fun phrase.
0: I wish I could still call my dad.
1: I hear you. Yep, more than ever, I hear you.
0: Mm-hmm.
1: I don't like the club we're in right now, but I hear you.
0: Nope, he used to listen to this show every day, by the way.
1: He still can.
0: I'm sure he is right now. He's loving this.
1: They got Wi-Fi in heaven. 1-800-966-1039. Regina, your turn on line one.
0: Good morning, caller. What tees you off?
20: This is the voice of Dr. Fauci again. Still two steps ahead of you and your Paul and the president. Even the Mossad ain't got nothing on me. But I'll tell you what, you never guess what happened to me this morning. Never guess.
1: Well, I'd like to read about it in your diary later, but go ahead.
20: Out of the blue, it's not in the it's not a diary, but it's not in there yet.
1: Oh, I'm sorry.
20: You can do the audio one. Out of the blue, I get a visit by these two more attorneys to join my team. Never seen them before. Funny names like Yanko Goldberg, Yo-Yo Rosenstein, something like that. Their business cards, they look like Roman numerals or something like that. So you never guess. You never guess what they give me.
1: What do they give you, Doc?
20: I got a burner phone. They said it's untrackable, untouchable. They say use it anytime I want to call, especially you guys. Just stay ahead of me.
0: They maybe should confiscate that phone.

0: 800-966-1039. Dear Diary, you won't believe what happened to me today. Paul, I think it's your turn.
1: Good morning, caller. What tees you off?
2: I just want to know where the Maine Outdoors has gone.
0: Officially on hiatus. 1-800-966-1039. That's all that we got for a memo. Caller, hi. Maine's morning. My turn. Caller, hi. What tees you off?
3: This is Grandpa Plattner. Is this Kathy Lee Griffin's hotline?
0: Yes, it is. Go ahead, Grandpa Plattner.
3: Well, I just wanted to say that my grandson, he's starting to come out of it a little bit. We did some arts and crafts this weekend, and he made a present for Troy Jackson. He made an Olive Garden sign that Troy can hang above his bed in his room. When you're here, you're family.
4: Oh my gosh, I love it.
0: Funny. By the way, today's book of Troy, Begats of the Allagash, is coming up moments away now. Regina, line two goes to you.
4: Good morning, caller. What tees you off?
5: Good morning. It's nice to hear your voice.
4: Oh, hello.
5: Very nice.
0: You too, Mrs. Wadsworth.
5: Welcome back, Paul.
1: Thank you.
5: What took me off the Money Men, the in-migration was all the illegals that Janet Mills imported, and we spent hundreds of millions of dollars on them that could have gone to the birthing center. We have no birthing center up here. You have to go to Presque Isle, and that is appalling. Have a great day, fellas.
0: 1-800-966-1039. That's why we mentioned to Trey Stewart when he was calling in, the people of Lincoln County. At least, you know, Saget Hawks right over there. I mean, Kennebec, it's a bit of a drive. If you are ready to pop and you are in certain places in Aroostook County, you better cross your legs and hope the spouse can drive as fast as they can to get you. Well, you can't go to Holton now, mm-hmm. right? And you got to go to A.R. Gould.
1: Yeah.
0: Right? Caller, hi, it's Paul's. Paul's, you're
1: I guess so. Yeah, yeah. Sure. Caller, what tees you off?
6: Hey, I was hoping to answer that girl's question about what happened to the Maine Outdoors. From what I hear, they probably got sacked like they did to Tom Gozzi in Hot and Cold after all this time, which is kind of sad and teased me off.
0: 1-800-966-1039. Lots happened while you were away.
1: I was going to say, wow.
0: Yeah. Hmm. I don't know. I wasn't in any meetings. Caller, hi, what tees you off?
7: When students were allowed to have guns on the backs of their trucks, they were way safer than they are today. Teachers and students should be able to have guns in school. We should have safeguards, of course, but people were way safer back then and also way more moral.
4: I 100% agree with you on that.
0: Way more moral.
4: Way more.
0: Way more moral. Way more moral. 1-800-966-1039. Regina, goes to you.
4: Good morning, caller. What tees you off?
8: About the birthing centers. My wife had to go all the way to Rockland with me when she was about 2 hours before she popped. And I tell you what, that was a fun little ride from Searsport to Rockland. I don't understand how Belfast got closed down and, you know, there's no way for them to have any birthing centers when we get all this money from the federal government. Like, it makes no sense. Janet Mills has to go.
0: Can I ask you something? So you went from Searsport all the way to Penn Bay in Rockland. Did you take Route 1?
8: Yeah, I had to, because we had no GPS at the time, and I'm not too familiar with that area, so I just gunned it.
0: It's a pretty bumpy road, and I'm just imagining that she was screaming at you.
8: She screamed at me, but also looked at me and goes, I know what you got to do. Just go.
0: Who needs Pitocin, okay? Mm-hmm. If you know, you know. You just got to drive over some bumpy roads, apparently. 1-800-966-1039.
1: Good morning, caller. What tees you off?
0: Wow. Son of a gun. Try line one.
1: Good morning, caller. What tees you off? Wow. Came back from vacation.
0: Go ahead, caller.
9: Are you there?
0: Yeah. Are you there?
9: I'm trying a new phone.
0: 1-800-966-1039. By the way, at Beach to Beacon, I had to use one of the porta potties, and I tell you just can't go into one now.
1: Nope.
0: Without. What was that disgusting look? You just

0: me through the bulletproof glass, Regina.
1: I was just thinking back on running days. It must have been bad if you had to start with a porta potty.
0: There's line two to you, Regina.
1: Good morning, caller. What tees you off?
2: Just an assumption, but I'd imagine a lot of that birthing center money is going to Northern Lights for all their malpractice lawsuits they've been getting.
0: 1-800-966-1039. You know, when it came out, we told the people, you know, you're calling it Northern Light, but people are just going to call you Northern Lights no matter what. Yeah. Didn't believe us. No, still get occasionally news releases from law enforcement agencies in our state. Hey, Northern Lights. Paul, there you go.
3: Good morning, caller. What tees you off?
4: Well, good morning. This is Graham Cracker. I mean Platter. Hey, I'm a little ticked off that the guy that has fun with his cousin is more popular than a guy that has fun in the porta potty. Anyways, I gotta go. I gotta go see my friend Elliot Cutler. See you guys. Bye.
0: We got to get a final caller on line two before we could, because we have to still open today's Book of Troy. And Regina, I want to come back to you for the final call on line two.
1: Good morning, caller. What tees you off?
5: Yes, what happened to Shannon Green? That's where I get my news on Sunday. Did they change something?
0: Shannon Green?
3: Oh, Fox Green. News Sunday.
0: Fox News Sunday. I don't know what the lineup. I know I got a memo about a lineup change because they were doing some and lawsuit, not lawsuits, but contracts and stuff. You left and the whole thing just went crazy, Wolf, okay? I blame you. Regina, thanks for being our guest co-host for What Tees You Off.
1: Thank you. So fun.
0: All right, everyone, take a seat in the pew because we need to, by request, take care of what is today's Book of Troy. And now cometh the reading from the Book of Troy.

these are the generations of the Allagash. And Thomas Pelletier took unto him Edith Thibodeau, and Thomas and Edith begat Albertine, and they begat Louis the Elder, and Albertine begat Colleen, and Colleen begat Troy, and Louis the Elder begat Louis the Younger, and Louis the Younger, together with Patricia, begat Lana. Thus did the descendants of Albertine journey down one branch, and the descendants of Louis journey down another. And the branches wander through generations until, behold, they met again. And Troy and Lana became companions from the days in their youth. And together they begat Chase, and they begat Camden. And Troy looked upon Lana and called her his partner. Yet at divers times, Troy looked upon Lana and called her his wife. Yet the prophet Robinson reported that no marriage license hath ever joined them in true matrimony. And the people looked upon the genealogy and said, behold, surely this is a family tree. But when they examined it more closely, they saw that the branches thereof had circled back toward the trunk, and the family tree had become a family wreath. And Troy proclaimed himself a fifth generation logger, whereupon the scribes replied, verily, when thou boasteth publicly of five generations, someone shall surely investigate all five. Now the relationship of second cousins offendeth not the laws of Maine, neither doeth amount to scandal in itself. But the prophet Robinson raised another question. If Lana be Troy's partner, but not legally his spouse, must her possessions and financial interests be revealed upon the disclosures required of a candidate for the Senate of the United States? And the scribes searched the regulations, and the lawyers multiplied billable hours, and the answer remained hidden behind a veil. Thus does Troy seek a seat in the Senate, while reporters seek the outermost branches of his family tree, or wreath.

0: The Book of Troy is a satirical presentation based on the investigative journalism of the Robinson Report. Some matters herein include allegations, anonymous accounts, and interpretations of public records. Senator Saints and Senate candidates are presumed innocent until proven otherwise.
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5: With your 60-second sports update, I'm Paul Wolf. The Red Sox swept the Dodgers following their 8-4 victory in the series finale from Los Angeles. Jake Bennett earned the win after striking out four over 5 2/3. Dodgers manager Dave Roberts says the Sox deserve credit.
6: We've got a lot of players over there that are under control. They're fighting for a higher seed in the postseason. They're playing good baseball, and they outplayed us.
5: Boston has won 7 of its last 8 and will host the Chicago White Sox for a 3-game set that opens tomorrow at Fenway Park. Michael Thorbjornsson collected his first career tour victory after winning the Rocket Classic at Detroit Golf Club. Thor finished atop the leaderboard by 2 strokes after shooting 18 under par. And the NASCAR Cup Series returns next weekend. The field battles in the Iowa Corn 350 from Iowa Speedway on Sunday. Denny Hamlin, Tyler Reddick, Ryan Blaney, and Ty Gibbs already clinched postseason spots as they sit 1-4 in the standings. A total of 16 drivers will make the chase, which takes place in just 4 more races. And with sports, I'm Paul Wolf.
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4: Today, expect cloudy skies with temperatures reaching a high of 74. It will feel humid with a few showers and a chance of a thunderstorm. Tonight, anticipate a passing evening shower with skies clearing to become partly cloudy. The low will be around 63. Tomorrow looks mostly sunny, warmer and breezy in the morning. The humidity will decrease throughout the day with the high around 86. For Blueberry Broadcasting, I'm AccuWeather meteorologist Jason Caterina.
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0: Paul Wolf, you slacker. Glad you got your ass back here. They identified themselves as Doolittle.
5: Doolittle!
0: Doolittle
5: okay.
0: has dialed in to be our student in our College of Political Knowledge today. And Doolittle is on line one.
5: And where do you call home?
6: I am from Albion.
0: Albion?
5: Ah!
0: Which is beautiful.
5: Especially this time of year.
0: Well, Doolittle, we have four questions of varying degrees for you. Your associate's degree, bachelor's degree, master's degree, doctoral degree, and our daily quiz of things you'd know if you're paying attention to the show. Get all four, you get your doctorate, and you'll be
5: Dr. Doolittle.
0: Ah! I see what you did there. Here for your associate's degree this morning, Doolittle, for your associate's degree. Here we go. Augusta City Councilor Courtney Gary Allen talked of her this morning. She called on operators of recovery centers in Maine to do what?
5: A. Close their doors on weekends. B. Close their doors in protest. Or C. Close their doors to Bobby Charles.
0: What's the correct answer, Doolittle?
6: My best guess would be B.
0: B. Close their doors in protest. Albion, it's way over there.
5: Yeah.
0: So I'm going to try that one more time on those. Go ahead.
5: A. Close their doors on weekends. B. Close their doors in protest. Or C. Close their doors to Bobby Charles.
0: Doolittle?
6: Oh, I guess I didn't hear you right. I guess the answer is C now that I've heard the question.
0: Yes, there you indeed. Go. Yeah. Next, for your bachelor's degree here this morning, we reconnected with State Representative Jim White on the PDQ Door telephone line. He updated us on his concerns that Troy Jackson is not legit eligible to run for the U.S. Senate because of what, Paul?
5: A. Maine's sore loser law. B. Maine's crybaby law. Or C, Maine's winner, winner, chicken dinner law.
0: Doolittle?
6: A, the sore loser law.
5: Indeed.
0: You are correct. Sore loser law, although Shanna, speaking of, her office wrote back and said, nothing to see here.
5: Yeah. Move along.
0: Let's see. For your master's degree, this is an easy one, Doolittle, if you would. What was the title of today's Book of Troy? We played it at about 6:45. We also played it back during What Tees You Off. Paul?
5: A. The Parable of the Potato. B. The House of Two Houses. Or C. Begats of the Allagash.
0: Doolittle?
6: I think we're going to go with C.
0: And you would be correct. Mm. The Begats of the Allagash. People writing us saying, where can I hear the rest of the chapters of the Book of Troy? Listen back to the rewinds of What Tees You Off last week on Maine's Morning News. Oh, one more. Here we go. Doctoral degree. You're in no danger of getting your degree in liberal arts because you're doing so well this morning, Doolittle. But Maine Republicans, in fact, we talked with State Senator Trey Stewart, the Republican of Aroostook this morning, talking about the Democrat expansion of Maine care and the failure to reimburse hospitals for another closure of a birthing center in our state. Where was this latest one, Paul?
5: A. Aroostook County. B. Lincoln County. Or C. Franklin County.
0: Doolittle?
6: Ooh, this is a tough one. I think, if I remember right, it was Lincoln County.
0: And B is correct. Lincoln County in the community of Damariscotta, which too is beautiful.
5: especially this time of year.
0: Do a little for you. I love you guys. Keep it going, bumper sticker. Or as you've requested, you want us to double it up for the next winner. We'll certainly do that, but we just want to say thank you. I said Doolittle. I'm sorry.
5: Dr. Doolittle.
6: That's right. Dr. Doolittle. I finally have, my namesake is finally coming true.
0: It's arrived. You've arrived. Doc, thanks for being a part of our program this morning that we call Maine's Morning News on VOM. Our question of the day online is brought to you by Central Maine Denture Center. It's also on our Facebook page of Facebook and Insta, and is also, again, at WVOMFM.com. How's that looking there, Paul?
5: Should Maine schools have the authority to take physical control of students' cell phones and personal electronic devices for the entire school day, even when the devices belong to their parents?
0: See, yeah, it got kind of sketchy this morning because, well, in our case, at our house, the phone is not owned by, well, technically it's owned by Elizabeth, but it's actually owned by our company downtown. It's really iffy as to who owns that cell phone that they may be confiscating. And can you trust, you know, what's going to be done with those? We're well into double-digit voting online in the question of the day. And right now, 63% say yes. Schools should have the authority to take physical control of students' cell phones and personal electronics. 30% say no. 6% working on 7% say they're not sure.
5: Kind of surprised that number is as low as it is. I thought there would be a lot of not sures.
0: I'm surprised yes is winning.
5: Yeah.
0: I thought people would have more of a problem.
5: Yeah. Kind of
0: their
5: upside
0: kids
5: down
0: and their grandkids. I wonder if Regina's prediction will come true. Nay, I wonder how soon before Regina's prediction comes true that the suit, someone will file suit. And then the attorneys at Drummond Woodsum will again start making some fat bank over the issues. And keep in mind that if you're going to challenge this in your school district is going to have to pay the legal fees, and they're going to pay the legal fees out of the money that you're sending them for property taxes. I don't know if there's a way to win here. Unless you get a really fat financial settlement if you score in the suit. Spin Doctors, Brent Littlefield, John Wadsworth tomorrow. Also, Policy with Christian Civic League of Maine. We're going to be welcoming Carol Connolly to the program tomorrow on Maine's Morning News.
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17: The Iran conflict coming to an end. I'm Dave Anthony, Fox News. President Trump says a deal is near, telling reporters on Air Force One he called off a big bombing over the weekend.
18: The biggest attack since World War II, and it would have been disastrous.
19: According to the president, talks are set to resume today, aimed at finalizing a deal related to the Strait of Hormuz. The president says he was asked by Qatar, the UAE, and Saudi Arabia to hold off as diplomatic efforts play out.
17: Fox's Trey Yingston, Tel Aviv.
19: Reports do indicate that a new deal could see the strait open for 60 days without fees. With the possibility of another agreement in sight, the region remains on alert since the Iranians are denying any direct progress.
17: Oil prices are plunging, down more than 6%, but Chevron CEO Mike Worth just told Fox Business there are still concerns that could make oil pricier again.
20: We've seen supply constrained, we've seen damage to infrastructure, and we have new risks that I think will be priced into the market on shipping, for instance. So shipping rates, shipping insurance, and the willingness of ship owners to go to certain ports in the world.
17: Three wildfires keep burning uncontained in the Spokane, Washington area, where about 60,000 people have evacuated. The flames have destroyed more than 600 homes and other structures. Washington Governor Bob Ferguson says a lot of people lost everything, just turned to ashes.
21: Just in a matter of hours, their lives changed in deeply dramatic and fundamental ways. And so it's difficult to find words when folks have experienced a loss like that.
17: Now an update from Fox's Ashley Strohmeyer on a Trump nominee.
22: Acting Attorney General Todd Blanche is one step closer to being confirmed in the Senate after officially rescinding a $1.8 billion anti-weaponization fund that a few GOP holdouts were concerned over.
17: Senators John Cornyn and Tom Tillis had threatened to vote against Blanche in committee tomorrow, blocking the confirmation if that fund was not formally dissolved. It was set up in the Trump IRS tax settlement for people claimed to be political targets of the Biden Justice Department. 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
28: Today, expect cloudy skies with temperatures reaching a high of 74. It will feel humid with a few showers and a chance of a thunderstorm. Tonight, anticipate a passing evening shower with skies clearing to become partly cloudy. The low will be around 63. Tomorrow looks mostly sunny, warmer and breezy in the morning. The humidity will decrease throughout the day with the high around 86. For Blueberry Broadcasting, I'm AccuWeather meteorologist Jason Caterina.
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0: bothered to distinguish the ox nobody knew about from the ox that everybody did know about, because a free people have to say things out loud in writing before it takes a man and his whole life and throws him away. Georgia, you need to say this out loud and write it down. Otherwise, it will be the slippery slope. When you write it down, then you can enforce it to the hilt. This is complex, because I almost said this was a mistake. It wasn't. Dad belongs in jail, but not the way they did it. That opens the door for every divorced dad. And divorced dads always get the shaft. Georgia, correct this. Call your legislature now. Correct this. Define it. Make sure 12 members of a jury aren't defining it every new case. Define this. Because believe me, some lawyer is going to be finding all kinds of stuff to use on possibly you in the future. All right. Unfortunately, here's the way the news usually works. Big story is everywhere until one week it isn't. One week it's on the front page of everything. The next week, something else happens and the cameras have moved on and the world starts talking about something new. And it's like the problem never happened. You know, the people living through those stories don't get to move on so easily. And that is certainly true in Israel. Long after the headlines have faded, families are still living with the threat of terrorism. Parents are still sending their children to school, wondering what the day might bring. Communities are still rebuilding, and the next siren could come at any moment. That's why I'm thankful for the International Fellowship of Christians and Jews, and they don't just pack up when the cameras leave. They're there every day, providing food and emergency aid, bomb shelters, critical support to people who need it most. 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
8: So the key to this story in Georgia is really, for me, it falls on two things. 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Okay, well, can you prove it? 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Then your daughter tells you. Dad. To me, he could have not done anything about that, and he wouldn't have committed a crime. I would have called him into question, but he wouldn't have committed a crime. He then goes out and buys a gun and puts it in his son's bedroom with the killers on his wall. Then his son texts him and says, if something does happen, blood is on your hands. Do you not respond to that text? Do you not go into the room and take that gun from him immediately? That's the key to this story.
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5: Stocks surge as oil plunges. I'm Dave Anthony, Fox News. The Dow up 632 points. The Nasdaq's gaining more than 300 as oil drops more than 7%. West Texas crude under $79 a barrel after President Trump chose talks over bombs, calling off a big weekend attack on Iran, telling reporters on Air Force One,
6: Did you see how it is? We're ready to go anytime we want. Would I rather make a deal? I'm not looking to kill people.
7: The president said that he had paused what would have been the biggest strike since World War II. After speaking with regional allies like Saudi Arabia and Qatar, the president citing what he calls the parameters of a deal having been made to end the nuclear threat, as he called it, from Iran and open the Strait of Hormuz.
5: Fox's Alexandria Hoff also reports from the White House.
7: Iran's foreign ministry this morning saying that the country is not currently holding talks with the U.S., but is in discussions with Oman over the strait.
5: Three wildfires still burning uncontained in the Spokane, Washington area, where about 60,000 people have evacuated. Some have no homes to return to. Fox's Sarah Allegra standing outside the charred ashes of where a house once stood in Spokane.
8: What makes these fires so concerning here in the area is how close this has all been to homes, to neighborhoods, to businesses. And this is what we're seeing here. Guys, latest reporting tells us over 600 structures have been destroyed.
5: There are no reports of anyone killed or injured. Acting Attorney General Todd Blanche may now have a path to that job full time. Last night, Blanche formally rescinded the so-called anti-weaponization fund, like two Republican senators were calling for. It was set up in the Trump IRS tax settlement for people claiming to be political targets of the Biden Justice Department.
9: The move follows weeks of negotiations with Texas Senator John Cornyn and North Carolina Senator Tom Tillis, who were previously trying to block his nomination and then demanding to see written proof of the fund, would not move forward.
5: Fox's Ashley Stromeyer. There's a key Senate committee vote on Blanche tomorrow. 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
5: Today, expect cloudy skies with temperatures reaching a high of 74. It will feel humid with a few showers and a chance of a thunderstorm. Tonight, anticipate a passing evening shower with skies clearing to become partly cloudy. The low will be around 63. Tomorrow looks mostly sunny, warmer and breezy in the morning. The humidity will decrease throughout the day with the high around 86. For Blueberry Broadcasting, I'm AccuWeather meteorologist Jason Caterina.
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4: When chaos threatens to drown out competence, experience matters. After a devastating attack on 9/11, Susan Collins led the way forward, enacting historic bipartisan national security reforms that made us safer. 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
2: Reaction on Wall Street. I'm Dave Anthony, Fox News. The Dow is surging up 570 points as President Trump says talks with Iran resumed today after he called off what he said would have been the biggest attack since World War II.
3: Overnight, Iran's President Masoud Pezeshkian posted to X about the memorandum of understanding that was reached earlier this year, saying in part, quote, "I believe this memorandum will be the center of gravity of our foreign relations in the future. We must strive to compel the enemy to remain committed to what it has signed. The security of the country, the region, and our allies will be enhanced by this memorandum."
2: Fox's Trey Yingst also reports from Tel Aviv.
3: International focus does remain on the Strait of Hormuz, where an explosion was heard this morning by a tanker, according to maritime tracking groups. Reports do indicate a new deal could see the strait open for 60 days without fees.
2: And then as oil prices plunging today, down more than 6% for West Texas crude, two people remain critically injured in Idaho. They were among the seven wounded Saturday when a gunman went on the attack at an In-N-Out Burger in Twin Falls, killing two others.
4: We still don't know why the shooter decided to attack. That's still under investigation. But what we do know is that two people tried to stop the shooting as it happened, an off-duty state trooper and a civilian. The civilian, identified by local media as 35-year-old Jordan Salinas. According to reporting from the Idaho Statesman, Salinas instinctively ran toward the gunfire, drawing a semi-automatic pistol and fired on the mass shooter.
2: Fox Business Network's Max Gordon. That shooter is also dead. He turned the gun on himself. It's forecast to be less windy around Spokane and Washington, which could help firefighters battle three wildfires that have burned down more than 600 structures, houses among them.
5: There are just so many Washingtonians who have literally lost everything.
2: Governor Bob Ferguson, 60,000 people have evacuated, hoping their homes don't burn next. There is soccer news this morning. 2 weeks after the World Cup, the coach who led the U.S. men's team to the round of 16 will remain the American coach. Mauricio Pochettino has a four-year extension through the 2030 World Cup. 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
3: VOM weather from the Hammond Lumber Company Weather Desk.
4: Today, expect cloudy skies with temperatures reaching a high of 74. It will feel humid with a few showers and a chance of a thunderstorm. Tonight, anticipate a passing evening shower with skies clearing to become partly cloudy. The low will be around 63. Tomorrow looks mostly sunny, warmer and breezy in the morning. The humidity will decrease throughout the day with the high around 86. For Blueberry Broadcasting, I'm AccuWeather meteorologist Jason Caterina.
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0: Everybody wants to change the world. Everybody. Almost nobody wants to change their password. I get a message, you got to change your password. Why? Try to change it to exactly what I have. Can't use that one. Why? Anyway, it's kind of human nature, I think. You know, we dream about big things. 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

0: for any president. I'd say the same thing. Guys, I think there's a problem here. He's off his medication, and it needs to be announced to the people, and this needs to be over. The president needs to hand the reins over to the vice president, at least until he gets better. I mean, that's what you would do. Any normal person should do that, but I don't think we're talking normalcy anymore. All right, I want to play something that a lot of people are talking about when we come back. Possibly the worst national anthem ever. And that's saying something. And this time it was not intentional. It was just not good. And we'll explain here in just a second. First, let me tell you about the American financing. 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
9: Welcome to the program. I have to tell you, all the women on my staff, and I have quite a few women on my staff, they all want me to talk about Sophie Cunningham. And strangely, so does Jason, but for entirely different reasons. I don't know if you guys know this, Ricky, but I am not good at sports. I know nothing about sports. So,
10: well,
9: Sophie
10: it's
9: Cunningham.
10: WNBA. It's not really a real sport.
9: It's not, not really
10: is
9: sports.
10: Doing is heroic.
9: Okay. Okay. All right. So I might talk about that on tomorrow's program, but I've got to do a lot more research other than, you know, what Ricky just said. I need to understand that. And I'm going to knock it up a level other than she's hot. Let's do an interview with her, Jason.
11: I think that's fine to go there. I mean, what's I feel targeted
9: I
11: here?
9: I,
11: what's going on?
9: No, I appreciate it. All right. So the women's, who knew they had a women's baseball league? I thought that was a movie with Tom Hanks. There's a women's baseball league, the Pro Baseball League, opening day game on Saturday. And Martha Reeves, and I didn't listen to this because I saw it was really bad. I haven't heard it yet. I saw it was really bad. Everybody's talking about it. I didn't listen to it because I thought it was Martha Reeves. I was going to listen to it if they were making fun of. But I thought, Martha Reeves is a legend. How bad can it be? And that's when everybody on my staff said, oh, worse than you can possibly imagine. So let me be the judge of that. Here's Martha Reeves, opening day Saturday for the Women's Baseball League.

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8: Another potential Iranian deal. I'm Jack Callahan, Fox News. President Trump says he's called off what would have been the biggest strike since World War II, as Gulf allies say they've made progress in talks with Iran.
9: The president citing what he calls the parameters of a deal having been made to end the nuclear threat, as he called it, from Iran and open the Strait of Hormuz.

0: when the Allies ask to call it off, you got to sort of say, well, let's see. And the reason they asked is I think there's a deal.
1: Iran's foreign ministry this morning saying that the country is not currently holding talks with the U.S., but is in discussions with Oman over the strait.
2: Fox's Alexandria Hoff. With the president saying today Iranian leadership is unbelievably duplicitous. Indiana Republican Senator Jim Banks warning Iran.
3: If the Iranians don't come to the table and rapidly make an agreement to end their nuclear program and reopen the strait, then President Trump is going to bomb the hell out of him again.
2: With word of a potential deal, West Texas Intermediate crude is now below $79 a barrel. Wall Street, the Dow, is trading more than 500 points higher. Senate confirmation for Acting Attorney General Todd Blanche to take that job permanently, now more likely. Two Republican senators, Cornyn of Texas and Tillis of North Carolina, had been threatening to block his confirmation, but now say they will vote for it. Over the weekend, Blanche rescinding plans for a $1.8 billion anti-weaponization fund to compensate people who'd believed they'd been prosecuted unfairly by the Biden Justice Department. Lighter winds and lower temperatures forecast in Washington state today that may help in the fight against several raging wildfires.
4: What makes these fires so concerning is how close this has all been to homes, to neighborhoods, to businesses. Over 600 structures have been destroyed. At this point in time, no injuries, no fatalities, but that could change given the wide scale, a range of this fire.
2: Fox's Sarah Allegra. 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
5: VOM Weather from the Hammond Lumber Company Weather Desk.
14: This afternoon, expect cloudy and humid conditions with a couple of showers and a thunderstorm reaching a high of 73. Tonight, there will be a passing evening shower. Otherwise, it will be partly cloudy with a low of 61. Tomorrow will be mostly sunny and warmer with a breezy morning giving way to less humid conditions and a high of 86. For Blueberry Broadcasting, I'm AccuWeather meteorologist Jason Caterina.
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3: Welcome back in, Clay and Buck. We are rolling through the program, and a lot of you are reacting to my Nashville Balls franchise, newest dynasty. Also, remember Rush tried to buy the St. Louis Rams. I think the Nashville Balls are much more affordable. The St. Louis Rams would later move to L.A. Actually, if Rush had been able to buy them, I bet he would still have them in Missouri. I bet they would still be in St. Louis. I know we got a lot of listeners in St. Louis. I bet a lot of people would agree with that. Buck, media is rallying to defend and attack anyone who says men don't belong in the WNBA. And in fact, here is Katie Nolan, formerly of Fox Sports, formerly of ESPN. When you've got a lot of formerlies, it's probably a sign that you haven't been incredibly successful in your career, saying you don't have critical thinking skills if you are speaking out on this. Cut five.
4: Sophie Cunningham throwing her hat in the ring of political grift and then turning around and saying, but you'd be surprised about my beliefs. A lot of people like to think I'm right wing, and I'm not. I believe all different things, but this to me just seems like common sense. All you're telling us, Sophie, is that you don't really have critical thinking skills or that you aren't interested in employing them. You're taking the message that's being given to you by people that are highly invested in this dividing us, and you're helping them sell it by not questioning it at all, which is extra crazy given the fact you're surrounded by people you could talk to about this issue to better understand it, because the W has a lot of members of the LGBTQ community.
3: This is an example of a dumb argument that someone who thinks they are smart is making, and this is very common. I mean, this is, I would say that that cut we just played, Buck, I would say, is the consensus view of most people who cover sports media.
5: But just think about this as well. To those listening, we have members of the LGBTQIA+ who listen to this show because they're astute and intelligent people who want good commentary and news. Because they're a bunch of lesbians in the WNBA, you have to accept that a man does not have a biological advantage over women in sports. You know,
3: yeah,
5: the gays and the lesbians getting dragged into this in this way is always very interesting to me, because what is that? Well, what does one have to do with the other? Anyway, own a business. It's worth protecting with business insurance. 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
3: Stocks are rallying. Crude oil prices have moved lower on optimism about negotiations expected to happen today on the Iran conflict. Beef prices jumped 12% over the past year, and Tyson Foods says sales volumes declined by 16%. Tyson's beef division reported a $142 million loss for the quarter. The company has been leaning on its chicken business, though it is lowering its forecast for the year. A shortage of cattle in the U.S. has been driving up costs for meat packers, and higher costs are pushing shoppers to other options. The Wall Street Journal says Kimberly-Clark is developing a fiber that could revolutionize paper-based products. The plant can make papers stronger and softer and could also be cheaper. That's your Fox Business Report. I'm Jenny Coselda. Invested in you.
0: She's built a career taking on the toughest cases. Now, criminal defense attorney Donna Rotuno steps out of the courtroom and into the headlines, breaking down the biggest crime stories shocking the nation, uncovering evidence, strategies, and the moments that decide guilt or innocence. Courts, cameras, consequences. This is Crime and Justice with Donna Rotuno. 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
10: Okay, welcome in to Clay and Buck. 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

0: on this hill of women can play in men's sports. Why is it such a big deal to you?
1: Right? Men it can't be play, both. Men it can play be... in women's sports. They will say, you said it opposite, because it is important. Women who identify as men, this isn't an issue at all, which goes to the importance of biology, right? Like, Elliot Page is not playing in the NBA.
0: Oh, did I say women in men's sports? Yeah. I meant men and women's sports. My point is,
1: but it is.
0: They will die on this hill. This is absolutely essential. This is the new civil rights struggle. You are bigoted. You are anti-human rights unless you agree, comma, when you don't agree, why are you making such a big deal out of this?
1: That's exactly right.
0: It's the most passive-aggressive nonsense. It's really like a gaslighting for the argument. They do this all the time. And it's just hide the basketball, if you will. It's, we can never get to a conclusion here because they won't actually address the core fundamental reality, which is that they're crazy and what they're saying makes no sense. 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
10: What's up? This is Will.i.am. I'm joining Stand Up To

0: signed framework agreements with the Pentagon to expand production of Patriot and THAAD missile interceptor components. The agreements are intended to triple and quadruple production for each of the anti-missile defense systems and stabilize supply chains. Last week, the Army awarded Lockheed Martin a nearly $60 billion contract to produce more Patriot interceptor missiles. Some members of Congress have raised concerns about the current stockpile of U.S. missiles and interceptors amid the ongoing conflict with Iran.
1: Fox's Jared Halperin, the outbreak of cyclospora has turned deadly. Health officials in Michigan report two people have died there from the parasitic stomach ailment linked to tainted produce. First known fatalities from the outbreak. 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
3: VOM weather from the Hammond Lumber Company Weather Desk.
14: This afternoon, expect cloudy and humid conditions with a couple of showers and a thunderstorm reaching a high of 73. Tonight, there will be a passing evening shower. Otherwise, it will be partly cloudy with a low of 61. Tomorrow will be mostly sunny and warmer with a breezy morning giving way to less humid conditions and a high of 86. For Blueberry Broadcasting, I'm AccuWeather meteorologist Jason Caterina.
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0: Welcome back in here to Clay and Buck. A lot of you tuning in on the YouTube there live and streaming with us on YouTube, Clay and Buck. So please join. Please check that out. You can also get in the live chat with other people that are on the stream, which is a really fun way to interact with your fellow Clay and Buck listeners, viewers, etc. Let's get to some of your talkbacks, which we love, which come through the iHeart app. Joe from Huntington Beach, this is A. He's out in California. Play it.
12: Hey, it's not even about, you know, LeBron would score 100 points a game in the WNBA. It's about the 6'5" former JC player playing at the local rec park who could average 60 points a game in the WNBA. He's making 40 grand a year working at the airport, and the WNBA, the average salary is 130,000. Why can't he
0: Joe, you're 100% correct. I think we've talked about this a little bit before, but that's why Clay is offering for a champion high school team to play a WNBA team. But yes, Joe, your point is absolutely spot on. If you had a guy who's 6'5", who was a decent basketball player at any college level, best player in the WNBA tomorrow, full stop, no question.
3: Yeah, and he would average, I mean, I'm not kidding about this, 50 and 20. I mean, he would be able to score every time he got the basket. Basketball. Some people are saying, what size ball would they play with? You play with the little one, the men have a huge advantage because you can manipulate the ball to such an extent, and also it's way easier to make shots. Nobody talks about this. When the ball is smaller and the rim is the same size, if you practice with it, it just gets easier and easier.
0: Also, the tallest player in the Brittany Griner is among the tallest players in the WNBA at 6'9". I mean, there are 6'9", there are point guards who are 6'8" in the WNBA. I mean, in the NBA these days. Like, that's, so you're talking about a totally different physicality in every sense that you're bringing to this level. Anyway, it's the whole thing is crazy. Rapid radios are great devices to have in an emergency. All go bags should have them. Rapid radios are walkie-talkies. They operate on a nationwide LTE network, so you can connect with anyone anywhere in the country with the push of a button. 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They keep you in communication with family and friends when your cell phone service is out, or you're in a terrible cell zone, or worse, if the power goes out. 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
10: Welcome back in, Clay and Buck. We are rolling through the second hour of the program. We got a ton of talkbacks. And Buck and I were just talking off air. This is one where I just, there's so much reaction to this men being able to play in women's sports story that is everywhere and continues to accelerate in the wake of Sophie Cunningham. I thought, Buck, that rational Democrats, when the Supreme Court came out with their decision, which was 6-3, I thought that they would say, okay, we disagree with the decision, but let's take an off-ramp here. I just want you to think about this for a moment. Democrats are fighting harder for men to compete in women's sports than they are on almost any level across the sun and use abortion, for instance, which is a cultural flashpoint for multiple generations. Dobbs happens. Every state makes a decision about what abortion law is in their states. And largely, now they may try to bring it back up in 2028, but it feels very much like abortion to a large extent is not a divisive in the same way that it was for generations before the Supreme Court ruled issue. Meanwhile, Democrats are going to the mat on men and women sports. And Buck, to your point, they're saying this is never an issue. This doesn't matter. Why do you care? And our response is just, okay, well, then let's just end it, right? All you have to do is just say, okay, on this issue, we're not going to do it. They can't, because they have decided that men pretending to be women is basically the civil rights issue of the day, and they can't allow this to occur, because then it just, the whole house of cards of their identity politics worldview begins to collapse.
11: The other part of this that I want everyone to keep in mind as we discuss this, and be prepared for a whole lot more of the why do you care so much, or a version of that, it's not happening that much. Why are you so focused on it?
10: That's always
11: interesting. It's the new civil rights struggle, comma, but why are you so focused on it? I don't know. I would think the civil rights struggle would be something we would all want to talk about, right? Federal policy, the civilizational basis of men and women being different. You know, there's a lot of stuff to get into here. But Clay, this is a reminder for all of us, and it's less... I think it's going to be a lot less of a focus broadly in the midterms than it will be in the presidential election. If you get a Democrat administration, I don't care who it is, by the way. I don't care if it's, you know, President Kamala, like Clay says it would be, or President Newsom, or AOC, or, you know, whoever you think, or even like, who's the guy from Westmore? Or in Kentucky, Beshear, right? Some of these other candidates that aren't as famous on the scene, but people are talking about. There will be an executive order from the Democrat White House that your, you know, 16-year-old daughter who's on a travel soccer team is going to have to square up against a 16-year-old dude who's going to be throwing her around, and you can't do anything about it. That's the reality that we all face as a country. You know it, and I know it. So don't fall for, these things are very much linked. Don't fall for a second for their, it's not that big a deal. Why are you so focused on it? That's because they do not have the boot heel of government to slam down on your back right now and make you cry and say, uncle. That's the only reason they're playing it that way.
10: Comments, Sophia is telling me, are absolutely hysterical, as one might imagine, in the YouTube chat right now. A bunch of them out there. I'll read you one. And some of you have very good senses of humor. It's not going to surprise. A theme night could be for the Nashville Ballers, my new WNBA franchise starring only men pretending to be women, could be $1 wiener night. $1 hot dogs. Yes, thank you. Lots of wiener jokes in the chat on YouTube. Let's see. We got a bunch of talkbacks. Bob in, oh, Russia. Russia weighing in on men and women's sports. I will point out, Buck, you were mentioning Brittany Griner. Biden made the worst trade in the history of mankind when Russia got the Merchant of Death. And we
11: Victor
10: got
11: Bout.
10: And we got Brittany Griner. Russia got one of the great illegal arms dealers of all time. What some might even call him the goat of illegal arms dealing. We got a tall lesbian who I would point out as well, Buck. She's divorcing Brittany Griner, is the wife who stood by her while she was in a Russian penal colony. An interesting phrase there. So she's now getting divorced from the woman that Biden brought in. So Brittany Griner... also having love life problems. Bob, in Moscow.
11: I wonder if they're gonna cut the Subaru in half, Clay? How does that work?
10: Some poor guy driving around in a Subaru. He's like, it's not just lesbians who drive Subarus, guys. It's a great vehicle, a great price. Poor guy pulls in every day. Is there any other object? I mean, are there some objects?
11: Sorry, we have Bob in Russia. He wants to talk
10: to us. Bob, is there a lesbian vehicle in Russia as well known as the Subaru?
12: No, because it's not promoted in Russia. There's many

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5: Welcome back into Clay and Buck. Coming up, I actually do want to talk a little bit about the Mamdani situation in New York. There's some great updates on that. And Clay, are you yet ready? We'll still take your calls and talkbacks and everything on this transgender sports issue. Are you ready to unveil the mascot of your proposed expansion team for Nashville's Balls?
6: Nashville Balls for my WNBA team that is going to play only men that identify as women, the most inclusive team in history, the most pro-trans team in history, also a team that will not lose. Some of you are suggesting that our mascot should be Harry Balls. Looks a little bit like Harry from Harry and the Hendersons, except he has a big ball head.
5: It's people are throwing around like a Sasquatch kind of.
6: Yeah, yeah. Harry Balls. I'm telling you, man, the Harry Balls would be a dynasty the likes of which have never been seen in women's basketball history. And can you imagine, would I get like all the awards for inclusion? Would I be the trans man of the year? Can you imagine me just going up and accepting the awards?
5: Oh, the crowd action on this, you guys, your comments and thoughts are brilliant. I'm loving the use of AI. I'm crying over here, the stuff you're sending us about Clay's expansion franchise team for the WNBA.
6: Go Balls. It's important for men to take back over women's sports once and for all.
7: Speaking truth and having fun. Clay Travis and Buck Sexton.
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9: Protecting America's military families. I'm Jack Callahan, Fox News. President Trump, a few minutes ago, signing an executive order creating a commission to find ways to help military spouses.
10: This commission will provide recommendations for improving the quality of life for military spouses so that we can better support both our military families and the entire United States Armed Forces. The commission will develop suggestions to address particular challenges in housing, employment, healthcare, education, child care, and just about everything else you can think of.
9: The commission will be chaired by Secretary of War Pete Hegseth's wife. President also insisting there is progress in diplomatic efforts to end the conflict with Iran.
11: President Trump says whether Iran wants to admit it or not, the two sides are talking of a solution to end the war and Iran's nuclear program. In a social media post, the president accuses Iranian leadership of being unbelievably duplicitous. Iran says it has no plans for direct talks with the U.S. President Trump pulled back from ordering a massive attack over the weekend, saying a deal is imminent to open the Strait of Hormuz and the denuclearization of Iran.
9: Fox's Jared Halpern at the White House. Two Republican senators who had threatened to vote against Acting Attorney General Todd Blanche's nomination now support his confirmation in tomorrow's Senate committee vote after Blanche formally rescinded a controversial $1.8 billion anti-weaponization fund, part of the Trump IRS tax settlement. Senators Sean Cornyn and Tom Tillis say they will vote for Blanche's nomination to be Attorney General full-time. Two people in Michigan afflicted with the Cyclospora parasite have died. They are the first two deaths linked to the outbreak, which is blamed on tainted produce. Each had underlying health conditions. Wall Street, the Dow, up more than 600 points. 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
6: 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VOM weather from the Hammond Lumber Company Weather Desk.
0: This afternoon, expect cloudy and humid conditions with a couple of showers and a thunderstorm reaching a high of 73. Tonight, there will be a passing evening shower. Otherwise, it will be partly cloudy with a low of 61. Tomorrow will be mostly sunny and warmer with a breezy morning giving way to less humid conditions and a high of 86. For Blueberry Broadcasting, I'm AccuWeather meteorologist Jason Caterina.
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1: Welcome to the Howie Carr Show from lovely Cape Cod. We got down here on Saturday. Mailroom manager and I had lunch yesterday at the Moby Dick's in Wellfleet with Todd Barry. It was fun. Got a nice picture of, in front of a dump Healy sign. Welcome to Harwich. Glad to see it. I don't know if it can be accomplished or not, but it's good to see it. You don't see dump Healy signs in Wellesley. Let me put it that way. 844-500-4242, 844-500-4242. The usual numbers, and we're going to be doing the usual usual show every day here, and I'm looking forward to being down here. Taylor's producing the show for this week, and I'll be off next week, but we're going to have a good time this week, and then I'll be back on the air. And I'll be here until after Labor Day, and it's just great to be back down here. Everybody's having a good time. The grandkids are down here. Roscoe is frolicking on the beach, enjoying himself. So it's a good time. In the meantime, let's get down to the news of the day. And again, if you'd like to join us, the number is 844-500-4242, 844-500-4242. And, you know, I think the big news, I guess, nationally is that we were going to, we were supposed to hit Iran and just finally get this thing done. And once again, President Trump has given them yet another chance. It's very frustrating, I think, for most of us that this is dragging on. And I just was watching him on his live press availability from the Oval Office, and he's saying that the Strait of Hormuz should be open by tomorrow. That's the deal. The first deal is the Strait of Hormuz will be open tomorrow. Now, who's buying that? I mean, I'm still for him 100%, but you know, I'm not confident. I don't know anybody who is confident. And then he says, then once they get the Strait of Hormuz open, then they can start working on the nuclear negotiations. I think the only thing that they understand is getting the bleep bombed out of them. And you know, then you got the Arabs were begging. I guess he claims they're begging him to lay off and don't take out Iran. And you know, these are the same Arabs that are being bombed on a daily basis by these savages from Tehran and Persia. And they're not the most reliable allies, obviously, in the world. But I guess, what did it, Donald Rumsfeld used to say, you go to war with the army you got. So I guess we'll just have to see how it plays out. But it's, you know, knowing that we could squash them like a bug at any moment, and we're just letting them, you know, run around and killing their own people. I mean, I think it's frustrating for us, just from a standpoint of, you know, the midterms, giving the Democrats ammunition and the price of gasoline and diesel being higher. But I mean, how'd you like to be in Iran? And you step outside, you could get shot, you could get picked off by a sniper, you could get hanged. If you're a woman and you're not wearing the hijab, whatever it is, the headgear, you could get beaten. You could get 74 lashes. They gave a pop singer in Iran, a female, 74 lashes a couple of weeks ago for singing some songs. Now, these are the people the Democrats are rooting for. I saw a sign yesterday in Wellfleet, actually. No war in Iran. So you want them hanging young men who are trying to help their people get freedom? You want them flogging young women? You want them chopping the heads off of anybody who's not a member of the Shiite cult? Ugh. 844-500-4242, 508. Does Mamdani know about Howie's Cape Mansion? Mamdani does not Mamdani does not have any power on Long Island, let alone Cape Cod. It's thank goodness. And

And right now, Roscoe is with me, so he doesn't even have any power over my dog. One of my daughters has just been on a grand jury in Manhattan. Today is her last day on it. She's looking forward to it. I guess it's like being in prison. I mean, can you imagine? You think about Alvin Bragg, you know, that big fat guy? He's the DA. All he wants to do is put Trump in jail. That's all they all want to do, you know? And just sue Trump and file civil claims against him and try to expropriate his property. And how bad are the crimes if Alvin Bragg is going to bring charges against you, especially when you're a member of multiple protected classes, because that's the only kind of people that are committing crimes in New York City, overwhelmingly. It's just horrible. She says, I'm not going to tell you how bad these crimes are, Dad. Then she tells me, and I say, I don't need to know anymore. I don't need to know anymore. And she said they don't even, you know, like they have these debates, you know, supposedly in these, in movies. They have debates whether to indict somebody. There's no debates. It's like Tom Dewey. He was talking about New York City when he said a grand jury will indict a ham sandwich. There's a reason why a grand jury will indict a ham sandwich. If they bring the ham sandwich in, it's definitely guilty. And there's just no question about it. If you push people in New York City onto the subways, subway tracks now, chances are, if you push the right kind of people, you know, oppressors onto the subway, and you're one of the oppressed, they're not even going to bring charges. So how bad has it got to be? Anyway, 844-500-4242. 207 says, bleep those countries, blast all their infrastructure, take the gas hit, and get it over with. I'm with you. I mean, I'd take the gas hit. I mean, but it's easy for me to say, because I could take the gas hit. I don't need that much gas, and I can handle it. But a lot of people can't, and I don't want to lose any of these midterm elections, especially with the people that are running in the on the Democrat side. I mean, these people are absolutely insane. I mean, I want to play you this one thing. This Francesca Hong, this is the woman in Wisconsin. You know, there's a lot of talk about the Egyptian in Michigan, and he's going to win, it looks like, for sure. But this woman in Wisconsin, I mean, she's running for governor. I mean, a senator is just kind of like somebody in the another face in the crowd. But a governor actually has power, you know? Governor can appoint judges and, run the state police and, operate a huge bureaucracy. You don't want somebody who's mentally ill. But she is literally mentally ill. She did a piece with her parents, who are Koreans. They came over from Korea, and, of course, she hates America. Because, you know, just like the woman from Ethiopia, who's now the Democrat nominee in the Denver Congressional District, she's from Ethiopia. Her father, after she was born, won a diversity lottery. Another thank you, big thank you to Ted Kennedy. He's the one who set up the diversity lottery. It was supposed to bring in more Irish people, and so it brings in Ethiopian terrorists and various other third world grifters and machete wielders and pedophiles and pederasts. And so I brought in this Ethiopian's parents. And she hates America, of course, like they all do. But this is Francesca Hong, who's going to be the Democrat nominee. She's going to beat Dirt McGurk. And all the rest of them, and she's going to face off against Tom Tiffany. He should win, knock on wood, but who knows? I mean, who knows? And they ask her, will you want to defund the police? And she says, let's talk about the $7.25 minimum wage in Wisconsin. Hey, Francesca, who's getting paid $7.25 an hour in Wisconsin, do you really think? And by the way, what do you know about anything in the economy? You had a restaurant and it went out of business and you stiffed a bunch of creditors and you ran up $30,000 in credit card bills and your parents had to step in and help you out. Like all of these people. Mamdani, Katie Wilson in Seattle.
they're all either soy boys or

0: or spinsters, or they don't have, they forget having property, forget having a business. Some of them don't have cars. They only had, until they got elected to mayor or something, was a bicycle. God, listen to Francesca Hong and her parents. This is on the Voice of America, and they're discussing her, how she was hospitalized for mental illness. Now she wants you to run, you know, elect her governor. Cut eight.
1: I think a lot of my insecurities and my struggles with mental health really came from a sense of never really feeling like I belonged. There was a deep shame and fear that I didn't want to be Korean. And I think that's where a lot of the mental health struggle started. I deeply wanted to be American, and I felt shame that my parents sacrificed so much to be here, and that that wasn't who I wanted to be. So in order to cope with a lot of those things, I just focused on achievements. I needed to be the best soccer player, the best singer. I wanted to get all of the grades, all of the high grades. And I experienced massive burnout, and I didn't really know why I was doing any of the things I was doing, and felt no real connection to anyone.
2: Around that time, we noticed that she was kind of very fatigued, exhausted, and lost any energy, and she didn't want to go to school and stayed late in her bed. So we just thought
3: that she hated white people. We noticed that.
2: Yeah,
3: although she married
2: maybe
3: one.
2: She's really
3: tired. She talks about how much she hates them, almost as much as she hates the police.
1: Isolation and loneliness led into a lot of despair and depression, and I was hospitalized my senior year of high school. I didn't walk at graduation. And I tried the college thing, a couple different schools. And then I also started cooking.
0: But her restaurant went out of business. I mean, it's not like she's, you know, some kind of world-class chef or anything like that. She didn't even have a food truck. God. Now she wants to be the governor. And she had to take her kid out of the Culver's because she couldn't stand eating with some old white people. Even though she's married to a white guy. 844-500-4242. She is soft as a grape. She is softer than a sneaker full of you know what. And she wants to be the governor. And she's just one of a crowd of these people. 844-500-4242. That's why it's good to get, it would be great to get this war settled so that you could just run on just letting these people identify with the voters, identify them, and not have to worry about any increased gas prices or things like that or high interest rates. I don't want anything to allow them to get some kind of edge that might allow them to win. That would be a really bad thing for the United States of America and for all normal people. 844-500-4242. From the Mid-Cape Command, I'm Howie Carr.
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0: 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Jared, what is the poll question? What are the results thus far?
19: Today's poll question, which you can vote in at HowieCarShow.com, is what needs to be done to break the Iranian terrorists once and for all? More negotiations, a little more bombing, lots more bombing, including infrastructure, or not sure?
0: Lots more bombing, including infrastructure.
19: Yeah, 89% of the audience agrees. Lots more bombing. 9% are not sure. 2% say more negotiations. And 0% for a little more bombing. All or nothing crowd.
0: All right. 844-500-4242. Live from Cape Cod for the next few weeks. I'm Howie Carr. Lisa, you're next. Go ahead, Lisa.
20: Hi, Howie. I was going to give you my best four things that I'm upset about with Trump, but even though let me just preface this to say I'm a total right-winger. I am total Trump all day, every day, 8 days. But listen, here are I may have five. So the things that I'm annoyed with him, so A, Panama Canal, or one, Panama.

0: canal. He could have taken that over easily. Number two, 600,000 Chinese students and H-1B and H-2 visas. Okay, three, TikTok. Could have done that. So you see a pattern? One, two, and three are all China-related. Okay, Iranian blockade. He should have kept that. So he can control.
1: Well, I think they ended up the Iranian blockade is still going on.
0: Well, kind of. I mean, he keeps coming back and forth. So I love Trump, but he's got to get a little bit more stronger. I know he's strong on a lot of things, but these things are almost always all China-related. So we'll see what happens with Cuba.
1: Yeah, I don't understand why they let all those Chinese students stay in the country. I mean, that's just not a good thing. You know, they're not our friends. I mean, or a lot of them aren't our friends. I mean, I don't think we were letting in too many German exchange students or Japanese exchange students into the United States in the early 1940s, were we? Thanks for the call. Nick, you're next with Howie Carr. Go ahead, Nick.
2: Two things, Howie. One about what we should do and one about the Saudis. What we should do, 95% of their electricity is produced by 130 thermal power plants. 85% of those are natural gas. They make nice explosions, by the way. The rest of the other 10% is by oil. All we'd have to do is, without warning, strategically take out a chain of those that make sense to the high profile and do about 15 of them over about 2 weeks, once every two, 3 days, without any warning, without any threats, okay? They will get the hint. You'll bring them to their knees. I don't know why we haven't done this. It makes absolutely no sense. As for the Saudis, has anybody forgotten? They're all Muslim, okay?
1: Yeah, well, I mean, it does stop the Iranians from bombing them, you know? I mean, I don't trust them as far as I could throw them, but I still trust them more than I trust the Iranians. That's not saying much, I guess. I'm Howard
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15: 844-500-4242. You know, they're having these grocery stores, municipally run grocery stores in New York City, supposedly. Then I really kind of doubt they'll ever open. There'll be a lot of money spent. It'll be like mass saves or mass housing, you know, billions, or the electric charging stations, you know, 10 billion spent, 32 charging stations opened. And of those 32, 28 will be looted and vandalized and have the copper stolen out of them within a week. It's going to be the same way with the New York City municipal grocery stores. And by the way, Francesca Hong, in Wisconsin. She also supports municipal grocery stores. That's one of the big things in their in all of their platforms. But I don't know if you saw this. It's just hard to exaggerate how crazy these people are. He has a new plan to protect the taxpayer-funded grocery stores from non-New York City residents. Now, first of all, there's not going to be food there. So why would you want to go in there? Unless you're doing a TV story about how bad it is, like they do in Kansas City. You know, that municipal grocery store that has no food in it. Never did have any food in it. And so he's got a plan, though, to prevent people from outside the city from using these going to be really, really good city-run grocery stores in the Big Apple. Listen to this. Cut 7.
16: How are you going to keep people from taking advantage of that, you know, that deal, basically? And is there going to be a limit on the number of items that someone can take that are discounted at that level from that essential basket?
17: So our RFP makes very clear that this is a program for New Yorkers to be able to put food on the table, not a program for people to be able to make a quick buck through reselling. I'm going to pass it over to our EDC head, GPAC, to add some additional details.
18: Yes, if you look at our RFP for the operator, we are looking to make sure that we target New Yorkers.

0: and also we manage who's buying and that is focused on everyday New Yorkers. So we are mindful of that. And so we're going to make sure that we have all the things in place to make ensure that that does not happen.
1: So does that mean identification? You said library cards or something like that. I believe that means identifications. And by the way, what does it mean that it's for everyday New Yorkers? Is someone who makes over a certain everyday living wage not going to be allowed to go into the grocery store to find all the empty shelves? I mean, these people don't know any. They've never had jobs. They've never stocked shelves, let alone run a grocery store or run anything else other than their mouths. All they've done is run around screaming racism or sexism or transphobia or Islamophobia. That's all they do. And now they're going to have IDs. By the way, Hong had a rally in Milwaukee on Saturday. You had to provide an ID to get in. Yes, you did. She doesn't want any IDs for anybody coming into the country, and certainly not for voting, but to get into one of her rallies, you got to have ID. Lisa, you're next with Howie Carr. Go ahead, Lisa.
2: Hi, Howie. This is Lisa from Maine. Can I have the voice changer, please, sir?
1: Yes, you can. The voice changer, the witness protection program of the Howie Carr Show. Once I turn on the voice changer, as you'll see here, you're not able to recognize my voice. It provides the same kind of protection that the witness protection program provides federal witnesses in criminal cases against fraudsters and gangsters and drug dealers. So go ahead, Lisa. You're protected now. You can say whatever you want. No one will know who you are.
2: Howie?
1: Yes.
2: I normally work two jobs. I had to leave my day job a little early to go help my mom in Maine. My night job is actually at a grocery store here in Maine. I was not scheduled tonight. I think this is divine intervention. Is there a possibility? Can I apply to work at this grocery store that won't have food in New York, but I can pick my own salary? Could I have a Massachusetts tax salary for six figures and not do any work? I can work remotely from Maine. It'll work perfect.
1: It would be okay with me, and I think it would be okay with my daughter who lives in New York, and it'd be okay with Roscoe for sure. But, you know, the problem is, Lisa, it's they're saying these stores aren't going to be open for 4 or 5 years. You know, people open little bodegas in ethnic neighborhoods in New York City, and they're open in like 2 weeks, 2 months, right? And they're fully stocked. But it's going to take them 4 years to open these grocery stores. And you can bet everything will be done at on a bare bones budget too.
2: Well, Howie, I think it'll be great, because the thing is, I made the mistake. I self-identified as an honest single woman who works for a living in Maine. So I think I should just self-identify as having the perfect qualifications to work for an empty grocery store in New York. And yeah, I think it'll be great. And I
1: yeah, you know, the thing is, too, Lisa, you know, sometimes, you know, everybody starts out, they usually have to stock overnight, right? But if you can get a job stocking overnight, a grocery store in New York City run by Mamdani that doesn't have anything to stock, then you can just sleep. It'll be like being an electrician at Massport back before 9/11. They had a little building for the electricians overnight, and they all had bunk beds. All they did was sleep. That'll be the way it's running. It'll be running there. 844-500-4242. 844-500-4242. You missed the fact, 781, that no one will be paying for anything at these grocery stores. I know. Will there be anyone there to stop the shoplifting? But again, shoplifting presupposes that there's going to be anything in the grocery stores. I mean, if you go in to like a, it's not like when you go into a construction site and you could steal lumber or siding or insulation, you know, that they're using in the house. But this will be like going into a into the ruins of some old farmhouse that that was abandoned in 1890. There's nothing there to steal. It's all gone. It's, everything has been long ago stolen. And that's what it's going to be like. 844-500-4242. 508 says, I think I speak for many, many Trump supporters. He's become annoying to see on TV. He's been saying the Strait has been open for months. Yesterday, he says they're close to a deal to open it. It's a total clown show, and we are paying the price. He put out something that says trust in Trump. And, you know, I mean, I trust in Trump compared to Biden or Kamala Harris or any Democrat. But I don't know. I don't know what he's thinking of. Letting them just string him along like this. Trump, new talks are Iran's last chance for a deal. I mean, we've heard this before. Every Chiron you see on Fox, including that last one I read, is just a standing headline, as we used to say. The market is way up today. It's like they really think this is a good deal. And I guess the price of a barrel of crude is way down today as well. Won't be reflected at the gas station for a while, obviously, as it never is. But still, they seem to think this is real this time. But I'm very cynical. You know, fool me once, shame on me. Shame on you. Fool me twice, shame on me. I don't want to be fooled again. 844-500-4242. Have you checked out this freak that is mayor of Seattle? She darn near cried when the reporters asked her questions that can't be swatted away by HR pablum. It was fun to watch. Yes, I did. I pulled a cut. This is Katie Wilson, the woman who has no property, no car. She has a house husband. Her parents support her until she got elected mayor. So she was pressed by this reporter who was in the local TV reporter who was engaged in a random act of journalism, and he just totally took her apart. I mean, she had no way to deal with this guy, this local TV guy. This is a cut nine. Mayor Katie Wilson with a reporter named Jeremy Harris from KOMO. Cut nine.
3: I would just repeat that as the mayor, I have a different window into the police department
1: than
3: many of our council members, and I made the decision that I firmly believe was the right one at this time as we are moving forward with the summer to put us in the best position to keep our community safe and to communicate transparently with the public.
4: The public deserves more than that, though, Mayor. Respectfully, you can say I have this window into the police department that nobody else has, but that's not good enough for the public. What wasn't Sean Barnes getting done? Crime is down, recruitment is up, major progress has been made in the last year and a half under his tenure. What wasn't he getting done?
3: I'm grateful for Chief Barnes' service, and I outlined in my remarks some of the qualities that I will be looking for in the next chief. I would just say that I believe that the path we are on now is the one that is going to put us in the best position to achieve our public safety outcomes, and that includes transparent communication with the public, that includes operational relationships throughout the department that are going to allow us to actually achieve our goals.
1: What does that mean, operational relationships? Whenever they say transparent, you guarantee they're not transparent. And you know the other thing? She says she has a better window. I don't know. People in Seattle seem to think it was a tinted window. You know, I mean, I'm sure this guy, Sean Barnes, was, you know, he was a DEI hire. But, I mean, maybe he was, I don't know, marginally competent? Who is not in the least competent under any circumstances? How do these people get elected, though? I mean, I know, just like Seattle, just like Boston, just like New York, just like Portland, just like every city, all the people who pay taxes and are normal Americans have fled. But still, I mean, someone like this to become the mayor of the city. 844-500-4242. I'm Howie Carr.
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0: 844-500-4242, broadcasting live from Mid-Cape Command here on Cape Cod. And on Friday, we will be broadcasting live from 3 to 6 p.m. from Global Marble and Granite Incorporated, 70 Corporation Street, Hyannis, Mass. And it's a great place. Check out their great work. They've done work for me. And we will have books, and we will also have pieces of taillight. Before I came south, I had a nice harvest of good fresh taillight pieces from Norfolk County, state police helped me pick it out of the ground. It grows like a weed in Norfolk County, as you know, especially in Canton. 844-500-4242. Arthur, you're next with Howie Carr. Go ahead, Arthur.
11: Hey, good to talk to you, Howie.
0: Yeah.
11: You said, how are these people elected? Well, they're not elected. They're selected.

0: elected because all the elections are rigged, and it's been going on for so long, and especially in the blue states.
1: No, I know.
0: AOC gets 75% of the vote, Howie, and every time they have a town hall, everybody's screaming and yelling at her. They hate her in the district. She gets 75% of the vote because the other 100% gets tossed in a river.
1: And, you know, they put up these candidates, these terrible, like against Hong, they had this guy, Dirt McGurk, a former lieutenant governor who was touching everything but the third rail, the current lieutenant governor who was engaged in all kinds of shady stuff in her campaign account, and now this woman Hong runs away with it. And this woman that's running against the Egyptian in Michigan, she's terrible. Have you seen her? She's got this, she talks in this phony accent. She thinks she's down home, but she's really just pandering to the electorate in Michigan. No wonder nobody wants to vote for her. They're all terrible. The standard candidates. I mean, look at Markey. I mean, Markey is the establishment candidate in Massachusetts. He's 80 years old. He daughters. He walks like Joe Biden does. Arthur.
0: Yeah, well, how about Elizabeth Warren? You know, these people, they make you throw up to think that these people are in the Congress. And how in New York City could a guy like that, especially after 9/11, become mayor? And the Republican Party, that's the best candidate that they could possibly put up, a guy who already lost before we started? What is wrong with this country?
1: I don't know. Well, you know, I mean, it was always a tough road for a Republican to get elected in New York City, you know, overall, in all the five boroughs. But, I mean, again, everybody left. Everybody moved away. Everybody lives in Florida now. I walk the streets. It's all Florida. The best restaurants in New York City are in South Florida, Miami to Jupiter. You know, everybody's gone. They've all checked out. And it's really bad. I mean, it's bad for the country that we're you know, fracturing into two societies. One, a successful society, the red states, and the other one, just this dystopian, dysfunctional collection of welfare recipients and people claiming to be working class when they never work. It's horrible. Thanks, Arthur. Tree, you're next with Howie Carr. Go ahead, Tree.
2: Hey, how are you, Howie? I just wanted to know if you heard about that bill, 2134, Permanent Commission Understanding the Impact of Laws on People That Practice Islam.
1: Oh, I did see that. Yes. They're going to have a commission on Islam. When are they going to have a commission on Catholicism, Trey?
2: Well, that's what I'm asking, because the next little thing I was going to say is they're pushing through the late-term abortion bill. So, abortion bill.
1: They also want to encourage Muslims to be hired. I mean, I thought we had freedom from religion in this country. You know, it's freedom of religion, but it means, you know, there is no state sponsored religion. If we're encouraging the hiring of one religion over adherents of another religion, I would say that would be a violation of the First Amendment, wouldn't it, Tree?
2: Yeah, and when I called up Keenan's office, because I'm in Quincy, they said, oh, you're the first person that's bothered to complain about this. I'm like, geez, what do you know?
1: Yeah. Well, I mean, you know why no one's complaining, Tree, is because they know nothing's going to happen. I mean, that they're just going to, again, it's a one-party state now in Massachusetts. There is no basically Republican Party. There's no legislative Republican leaders that could step out and say, we're going to stop this. We're going to have a filibuster to prevent this from being funded. This is going to be a commission. We're going to have to spend more time on this. Thanks for the call. I'm Howie Carr.
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8: Tonight, expect a passing evening shower followed by partly cloudy skies with a low of 61. Tomorrow will bring mostly sunny conditions and warmer temperatures with a high of 86. The morning will be breezy, becoming less humid as the day progresses. Tomorrow night will be clear with a low of 58. Wednesday will be very warm with a mix of clouds and sunshine, reaching a high of 88. For Blueberry Broadcasting, I'm AccuWeather meteorologist Jason Caterina.
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14: Welcome to the Howie Carr Show, 844-500-4242. I am now broadcasting for the next few weeks from Cape Cod, from the Mid-Cape Command. Doesn't matter where I am, that's where it is, as Rush Limbaugh used to say. And this is where it is. Someone says it looks like I'm in their grandfather's

0: house, summer house. Well, it is somebody's summer house. A lot of places have been raised, and they put up these multi-million dollar mansions. This is an old style New England it's not a cottage, because I think it's a year-round thing, but it's old-fashioned, no question about it, but I like it a lot. Anyway, 844-500-4242. So the headline on Fox News right now is Trump on Iran, we are talking now. Okay? That's the headline on Fox. Trump on Iran, we are talking now. Here's a headline in the Wall Street Journal. Iran says no talks with the U.S. on Hormuz Strait. So which is it? Iran said Monday there weren't any talks underway with the U.S., nor were any meetings planned, after President Trump said he had called off a major strike on the country to provide more time for negotiations on freeing up traffic in the Strait of Hormuz. He also said that there was going to be that the Strait of Hormuz was going to be totally open by tomorrow. Trump said over the weekend that he was prepared to greenlight what he described as the biggest military attack since World War II before America's allies intervened. I was just kind of waiting around on Saturday night, kind of like paying half attention to what was happening on the internet, thinking the strikes were going to begin at any moment. And honestly, I was kind of disappointed. I was disappointed they didn't begin, because I think these people are like rabid dogs. There's only one thing they understand. You got to just put them down. 844-500-4242. You know, to me, the greatest media of the weekend, though, was RFK Jr. going on CNN with Dana Bash, the well-known Democrat fluffer. She used to be married to this guy named Bash, who was a coat holder for Barack Obama. And he was one of the 51 signatories to the Hunter Biden's laptop is Russian disinformation. So, I mean, he's a proven fraudster and a proven liar, and so is she. And she was communicating with Dr. Fauci and telling him how bad Trump was. They were agreeing that Trump was terrible. And she was just, so now she's trying to blame Donald Trump and Bobby Kennedy for measles. And, the measles have gotten out of control in the last 4 years. And guess what happened in the last 4 years? We let in tens of millions of illegal aliens that were unvaccinated for anything. Right. And somehow now that becomes Trump's fault, what the Biden administration did, much to the cheerleading of the likes of Dana Bash and Jake Tapper and Brian Stelter and all the rest of them. They were all in on it, but now there's more measles outbreaks. And I understand some of it is hippies that don't want to get vaccinations, but she's trying to, you were the leading proponent of vaccine hesitancy in the world, and it's your fault. And so Bobby Kennedy just wasn't having any of it. He just told her what a fool and duplicitous. That's the word of the day. That's what Trump calls the Iranians, duplicitous. But the mainstream media has been duplicitous in covering COVID and covering the measles and covering everything else. But I just want to give you one example of Dana Bash back in 2024. Remember the cheap fakes thing? They kept saying the cheap fakes. They're just making up these videos of Joe Biden to make him look like a fool. And I mean, I don't know if they're in TV, but they don't understand video, that it's pretty hard to create cheap fakes. You'll see the jump cuts. You'll notice the jump cuts. But she was just promoting it to defend to defend Joe Biden. Here she is in 2024, before we play the cuts from yesterday. Cut four. This is Dana Bash, 2024.
1: A lot of memes and what the White House is calling cheap fakes, which means that there are videos that are being put out on social media and then amplified on conservative media that in some cases are just not right, and in other cases are highly, highly misleading of President Biden.
0: highly misleading. This is what she was saying right up to the day of the debate. And then he said, we beat Medicare. You know? So she was with him all the way to the end. She was a Kool-Aid drinker. And so then she just goes after him again. And so he just points out, this is BS. This is just total BS. Cut one.
2: Your job is telling the truth to the American people.
1: I see my job as telling the truth, and the truth is that there is study after study after study. It's one of the most studied things out there in science.
2: You're repeating
1: and
2: it like a parrot. You're repeating
1: so are you.
2: It like a parrot.
1: So
2: I've actually read the science.
1: I'm not debating this view.
2: Of course you are.
1: No, because I'm not debating.
2: All you know how to do is repeat things that people told you and say, trust the experts. That's what you did during COVID. Now we know that Anthony Fauci, who was the expert, was lying about everything, about masks, about the social distancing, about natural immunity, about the transmission from the vaccine, about the source of COVID. He was lying, and you were punishing people for not trusting the experts. And now you're rolling out the experts again.
1: Yes.
2: To talk about something that you have no personal knowledge of.
1: Okay, well, guess what? That is my job, to talk to people.
2: Your job is
1: to
2: talk
1: to people.
0: Speak on
1: American. Yes, yes. And my job is to get as much information as I can.
2: What we were doing
1: in COVID and still with regard to these vaccines is getting the best information, the best science that we can.
0: Guess what? That is my job. Her job is to lie. Her job is to be a parrot. That is, sometimes it's good that Bobby Kennedy likes birds. You know, he understands birds. Her job, she's not a falcon, or she's not a pigeon. She's a parrot. What does a parrot do? He repeats what he's heard, and he doesn't know what he's saying, but he repeats it. And if he repeats it enough, his master, his owner, gives him a cracker. And she gets her contract renewed. Ah! Dana wants a cracker. Ah! We got some more of these cuts to play. Let's take some calls, though. Kim, you're next with Howie Carr. Go ahead, Kim.
3: Hi, Howie. Can you hear me okay?
0: Yes, I can.
3: Hi. I had a long discussion with one of the Massachusetts representatives. I'm drawing a blank on his name, but the Asian one, was it Tan or Tara?
0: Is that the guy from Quincy?
3: I think so. Yeah, yeah.
0: The state rep.
3: About the S3124, that Muslim commission thing,
0: right?
3: That brain truck they got. My understanding is, they'll be elected every 3 years, that they'll be pushed into jobs. Like, it's like another DEI, only like on steroids.
0: Right.
3: And when I asked him about that, and oh no, it's just to protect their civil rights. And so, and when I asked him, well, do any other religions have anything like that? And I could not get him to say no, but it's my understanding that no, there's nothing else represented especially to the degree that they want to just push the Muslims down our throat. And, I know I'm a New Hampshire resident, but I'm still concerned about what goes on, you know, in states around. I know Maine's got the same sort of stuff going on. They will not tell you the truth about, when, you know, you read online all the details about this, and they're just lying to the public. And the big thing is I asked him, well, okay, once this has started and, you know, what exactly is like the

0: plan for this? Where is it going to go? And he said there is no definition for it. They don't know where it's going to go. Isn't that wonderful?
1: That sounds like a really good plan for, yeah, you're right, another DEI disaster where you're just promoting people who have no clue what they're doing and in many cases do not have the best interests of the larger population at the at heart. And you know, and again, what if the governor said, I'm going to just promote Jewish people, or I'm just going to promote Protestant, I'm going to promote Methodists, or I'm going to promote people who go to Latin masses. I mean, what would happen? People would go crazy. But they're saying, oh, we're going to promote Muslims. We're going to promote. By the way, did you see what happened in Dearborn, Michigan? This guy came in, a Christian guy. Dearborn is now majority Muslim. And that's where the Egyptian is going to get all of his votes in the primary tomorrow, or a lot of them. He's going to win easily across the board. But so this Christian guy comes up there and he's talking to the city council, says he's tired of, I think, the five calls to the mosque or whatever, to religion, five times a day. It's bugging him. You know, I mean, you don't have brass bands going down the main streets of, regular towns. And so the mayor said, you're an Islamophobe for going against the five calls to prayer, and you should get the hell out of Dearborn. I mean, this isn't assimilation. This is a conquest that's going on. And why should we put up with it? Thanks for the call, Kim. 844-500-4242. We will be back shortly. Stay on the line, everybody. This year, America celebrates its 250th birthday, a nation founded on the belief that every person is endowed by their Creator with the unalienable rights of life, liberty, and the pursuit of happiness. Yet every day, unborn babies are denied the most basic of those rights, the right to life. That's why the work of Preborn is so important. 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I'm Howie Carr.
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6: 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Jared, what's the poll question? What are the results thus far?
7: Today's poll question, which you can vote in at HowieCarshow.com, is what needs to be done to break the Iranian terrorists once and for all? More negotiations? A little more bombing? Lots more bombing, including infrastructure? We're not sure.
6: Lots more bombing, including infrastructure.
7: 91% of the audience now says lots more bombing. 0% say a little more bombing. 6% are not sure. 3% say more negotiations.
6: Yeah. Well, I just read you the two headlines. Trump says negotiations are going on, and the Iranians say no negotiations are going on, and none are planned. So they got that's their reprieve. That's how they're using their reprieve. 844-500-4242. So Bobby Kennedy just keeps going after Dana Bash because she is just such a shameless common nightwalker of journalism, just such a brainless hack. And she's not even good looking on top of everything else. Why is she in that chair? Because she's a Democrat, operative with a press pass. Cut to.
8: We need to protect our constitutional rights. That is the primary obligation of our country.
9: What does that mean?
8: Well, during COVID, we completely dismantled our constitutional rights. We began censoring people in violation of the First Amendment.
9: But you're saying what not to do. I'm asking what to do. But I want to talk about...
8: Well, that's something to do. That is the number one priority. We protect the Constitution. The Constitution was written.
9: Forgive me, but you're talking about rights, and I'm asking about a potential public health crisis that is coming. But
6: you
9: I
6: have
9: do
6: no
9: want to
6: credibility.
8: And one of the mistakes we made in the last time was suppressing those rights, so people weren't being heard. The doctors who were saying you're doing it wrong were being marginalized and vilified.
9: Yeah,
8: and
9: because again, I really want to move on.
6: Yeah, of course you do. People get caught robbing a bank. They want to move on. They get caught with an unlicensed machine gun in the trunk of their car and 3 pounds of fentanyl. They want to move on. You know, of course you want to move on. you committed atrocities against the American people. You helped your hero Fauci. You were sending him MASH notes. We know this now. You said something untoward toward him in some really passing moment, and he was deeply offended, and you had to grovel before him, and then you sucked up to him to win back his approval, and so then you never stepped out of line again. It's just pathetic how bad these people are, and they accept no responsibility. At least, you know, in a court, these cholos have to plead guilty. Nothing happens to them. They're just cut loose and given a big new welfare check and sent out with a machete and fentanyl to do whatever they want. But they do have to plead guilty. None of these fluffers have ever admitted they were wrong. It's amazing. Jake Tapper, Stephanopoulos, the late Chuck Todd, the late Joy Reid. None of these people. They won't acknowledge that they were in the satchel for the most corrupt, incompetent administrations in American history. Biden and before that, Obama. 844-500-4242. I'm Howie Carr.
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6: 844-500-4242, and I hope to see you Friday down in Hyannis at the Global Marble and Granite, 70 Corporation Street. I'll be broadcasting live from 3 to 6 p.m. at Global Marble and Granite, and any customer who books an appointment that day will get a copy of Mass Corruption or Paperboy. I have lots of freshly harvested red tail light from Canton, Massachusetts. You know, it's where they grow the best red tail light in the world. Comes out of Canton, Massachusetts, and there's so much of it. There's more than they can use to frame innocent women. They have to ship it out, export it to other frame jobs. 844-500-4242. Get a free piece if you come on down to Global Marble and Granite. 603, let's not forget that one of the reasons why RFK Jr. is the HHS secretary is because the DNC and Biden wouldn't allow RFK Jr. on the ballot. Remember, they purposefully kept him off. They did. That's a good point. They wouldn't let him on, and he was doing pretty well. Yeah, and I give him a lot of credit for going up against his family like he did. And I asked him if he wanted to dump on, when he came on the show a couple months ago. His cousin, Jack Schlossberg was still in the fight for Nadler's seat in New York City, the congressional seat. And I asked him, you know, because he was really dumping big time on Bobby Kennedy. Schlossberg was that crazy kid. And RFK wouldn't take the bait. He said, I don't want to go up against my family. I think you understand. So I appreciated that, too. And but it was just so nice to see him just taking down Dana Bash, because she's not used to being, being told to her face what she is, which is just a fluffer for the Democrat Party. And here's the last cut we've got of this, cut three.
7: But
8: yeah,
7: you were saying you were,
8: I mean,
7: yes,
8: you
7: I
8: were
7: do.
8: Part of the problem.
7: No, I wasn't part of the problem.
8: There was absolute press malpractice. We're allowing your
7: Mr.
8: job,
7: Secretary,
8: your job is a fierce skepticism
7: okay.
8: toward authority. And
7: yes,
8: you weren't doing
7: I am.
8: That. You were
7: I am.
8: Beating
7: my
8: up
7: job is also
8: who were dissenting.
7: No. Okay. Are you gonna you wanna sit here and attack me, or do you wanna have conversations
8: you're sitting
7: about
8: here
7: public
8: and attacking
7: health?
8: Me.
7: I'm not attacking you. I'm asking questions about how to
8: and
7: prevent
8: let me
7: the next
8: answer the
7: pandemic.
8: Question and I'll tell you.
7: That's what I'm trying to do. But I also don't want to use this interview to

0: allow you to say things that aren't entirely true.
1: What's untrue? What? What is he saying? We can see the diary entries. He posted he gave the diary entries to Rand Paul to post. He's the one who tracked them down. As he said last week, it took him 8 months to find all those diaries scattered across various servers in the federal government. And when he came up with them, it showed just what common nightwalkers Jake Tapper and Chuck Todd and Dana Bash and George Stephanopoulos, they were all totally in the satchel. And now they claim, well, we're just journalists. It's like those 60 Minutes guys. Did you see all the fired 60 Minutes guys now? They want to put on their a competitor to 60 Minutes with the same kind of deeply sourced reporting that they brought to 60 Minutes. You know, like when they said they couldn't cover the Hunter Biden laptop because it was Russian disinformation, and that they had to edit Kamala Harris's interview to make sure that she seemed like she was a sober, intelligent person of even moderate intelligence, or the Texas Air National Guard documents that they used to try to throw the election to John Kerry, or the all the fake stuff they've done over the years. There's more than you could even than I could even begin to say. 844-500-4242. How about the guy that in Massachusetts that said he was a Vietnam vet and had picked up a drug habit there, and they were told by Mike Barnicle of the Boston Globe and Kevin Cullen of the Boston Globe. Those were their sources. Oh, yeah, this guy was a decorated Vietnam vet. And these guys in the basements in their pajamas, veterans, made two or three calls to the Pentagon, proved that this guy was a murderer, and he got a pardon because the Globe lied about him, and the 60 Minutes just lapped it up. This is 60 Minutes. This is the kind of tough journalism that they've always done. They kiss the ass of the ruling class, just like the Boston Globe, and same with CNN and all these people. You know, I always say, you know, if you didn't make Nixon's enemies list, you know, you were a loser as a journalist, or, you know, if you didn't get on the Clinton's enemies list, that was a black eye for you. But I mean, being on the Fauci cheerleader team, that is real. That's not an accolade. That's not a ribbon of honor in the journalistic wars. That is a disgrace. And she's in there. She's in there. One of many at 60 Minutes. 844-500-4242. 802, isn't an alternative to 60 Minutes also known as the rest of the mainstream media? Of course it is. And the thing was, they were saying is they this guy Owens, who got forced out earlier, he wants to raise $50 million. And so the New York Post is saying, well, what they don't understand is that they think they're all going to get these multi-million-dollar salaries, you know, working, doing stuff for Netflix or Hulu or something like that. And it shows how disconnected they are from the reality, not just of the real world in general, but broadcast media in general. I mean, the old days are over. When they did the puff piece on Billy Bulger at the St. Patrick's Day breakfast back in the 90s, and they just picked that up from the New Yorker magazine. That's all they ever did, was pick up stories from magazines or newspapers. They never did any of their real reporting on their own. But they had like 25 million viewers. That was 30 plus years ago. Now they have, on a day when there's like an overtime game involving two Super Bowl contenders on the late CBS game, they might have 6 million viewers. Once the Super Bowl's over, before the uh, be, before the uh, the March Madness and the Masters, they have 3 million people watching it. 3 million people. And they still think they're the cream of the crop. They think they do like two or three stories a year. And they ride, they go in on a private jet or somewhere, the correspondents, the producers do the actual work, and the actual work is just reading the stories that have been in the local papers or the magazines, and just calling up the people and saying, can you say the same thing that you said to the print reporters? And then they say it, and then they bring in some 40 long male or an anchor cupcake female, and then they do the stuff. They do the quote-unquote reporting, which is just reading. 844-500-4242. Mr. Garcia, you're next with Howie Carr. Go ahead, hey, Mr. Garcia.
2: Hey, how you going? Listen, I want to ask you a question. I know you're going to get a little angry, but at least Donald Trump, what the hell Donald Trump saying? We going war, we not going. This is not WWF. This is real. Let me tell you, if the gas not going dropping before now, until November, we going lose at least in three months. If you drop the gasoline, you're going to put everybody horny back. Come on. Harry Carr, this real.
1: I know. What do you want him to do, Mr. Garcia?
2: Well, you have two choices: bomb the hell them, or you make a deal with them until we drop the gasoline $3 or less, because it's getting worse. Before, if people going for that, everything, if he start right now, drop the gasoline until November, people going for that, he going vote Republican. Right now, people going stay home, and people not happy. People not happy on Harry Carr. People very angry.
1: I know. I wish he would take care of this. I mean, he's just, he tries to throw him a lifeline, and they just, they spit in his face. And then he bombs them for a little while, and then then he gives them another chance, and they spit in his face again. 508, these 60 Minutes rejects didn't get the memo that Nat and Chet aren't coming through that door. Yeah, I just think that, when you have a soft deal like they had, they were making millions of dollars a year for doing nothing, and people were basically kissing their ass, and they were getting to go back to their colleges and make these commencement speeches about how courageous they were, and they thought it was real. They thought it was on the level. They didn't realize the world was changing under their feet. Nobody's watching this crap anymore. I mean, it goes back to even before the Texas Air National Guard story. They got Dan Rather fired. They did when they still did documentaries in the 1980s. Dan Rather decided to do a documentary on people who'd been in Vietnam and what had happened to them. And you know how they recruited the people? They put ads in the paper. They said, if you have an experience in Vietnam, we'd like to talk to you. So they did. They ended up with five guys. Three of them were fraudsters. They put on an hour-long special with three people who were just making crap up, and they never checked. This is this great, this amazing institution. And we were supposed to be really CBS Radio News has gone out of business today. Oh, what a tragedy. What a tragedy. We're supposed to really be brokenhearted. One less leftist organ in the media firmament. New England loves perfect smiles. In July, Howie and Grace listeners traveled from Jericho, Vermont, Ware, New Hampshire, Methuen, and Gloucester, Mass. 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
1: Howie Carr is back.
8: 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Howie Carr is sort of back.
7: 844-500-4242. This is Jared. I'm Howard.

0: Which producer, little internet problems down at the Mid-Cape Command right now. We're trying to get those worked out. In the meantime, if you want to be part of the show, 844-500-4242. You can call into the show like Monique has done. Monique, you're on with the Howie Carr Show.
1: Hi.
0: Hi.
1: So Dana said that their job, I guess she means the media's job, is to provide the best information. And yeah, that is their job, but that's not what CNN and many other outlets did during COVID. Not at all. The best information was out by April of 2020, when it was clear from the data that this disease had a sky high survival rate, and also how it skewed. It skewed, you know, unfortunately against seniors, but it didn't affect anybody under 21 at all. And they carefully withheld that information. They did not provide the best information.
0: Yeah, you know what? You're 100% correct, Monique. I don't have anything to add to that. And that's the thing about it, though, is, I mean, if they provided the correct information, you know, Fauci couldn't write in his diary that the media loved him, and they couldn't be part of the beautiful set. And God forbid, we wouldn't have gotten millions of mail-in ballots, and Donald Trump might actually have won re-election, you know, which was basically the big focus in this country for the Democrats. China, you know, some people think they were having all those pro-democracy demonstrations, so they use it to their advantage that way. But it's absolutely clear, 100%, that nobody in the media, nobody in the Democrat side of the aisle, some of the Republicans even, nobody had the public's best interest in mind with COVID. And the people that I got into about this, you know, about the vaccine, about the virus, you know, asking the questions, especially back at the time, the people that I got into, they just couldn't believe that, you know, oh, it's not so important that they would just go after Donald Trump. But they didn't understand the depth of the deep state that it's getting into. It wasn't just the Democrats. It was the Democrats. It was, you know, international parties at stake. This whole group that needed Donald Trump out of power, that needed America to be weakened for this purpose, that purpose, the foreign countries that wanted to get Donald Trump out of office because America was strong under Donald Trump. And we're trying to get back there, and we're getting there. And I know the Iraq war and Mr. Garcia, the Iran war, excuse me, and Mr. Garcia was talking about it. The gas prices, it's a big deal. I have a diesel vehicle. I've been paying a lot for gas, and it sucks, and I don't like it. And yes, part of me wants to be like, well, yeah, as long as Iran doesn't get the bomb. But yeah, it bothers me that I have to pay that much for gas. So I understand where those people are coming from. But at the same token, and how he talks about this all the time, I'm still not going to vote for the Democrat, though. So it sucks that I kind of have to put up with this. But you can't, as Grace always says, as Howie always says, you can't let perfect be the enemy of the good. And sometimes when you have a bunch of bad options, you just got to go with the best bad option. Not that I'm saying Donald Trump is a bad option, because he's not, but you got to go with what you got to go with, you know, and that's just how it is. But overriding point, yeah, Dana Bash was terrible. The media was terrible during COVID. All right, 844-500-4242. We're going to try and get this all sorted out and get back with Howie. We'll talk to you on the other side.
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15: Now or never. I'm Jack Callahan, Fox News. President Trump telling reporters in the Oval Office today Iran has one last chance to strike a deal to avoid an escalation of U.S. attacks.
16: This is the last chance. This is not something that, if it doesn't happen, this is a last chance for them to sign a good document.
15: A document the president says would open the Strait of Hormuz and lead to the end of Iran's nuclear ambitions. The president called off airstrikes against Iran over the weekend at the request of Gulf allies. The Pentagon is buying more military hardware, signing agreements with Northrop Grumman and Lockheed Martin to expand production of components for Patriot and THAAD missile systems. This just days after awarding Lockheed Martin the contract to make more Patriot missiles. Crude oil prices falling today on optimism over the Strait of Hormuz, but gas prices at the pump remain stagnant, averaging $4.09 a gallon nationally. The president's not happy with that.
16: When you look at one company where they made 12 times what they made the year before, they're going to give some of that back to the public, and they better cut the retail price.
15: Senate Judiciary Committee scheduled to vote tomorrow on the nomination of Acting Attorney General Todd Blanche. Approval likely after an agreement with two GOP senators.
17: Republicans John Cornyn and Tom Tillis are now signaling support to confirm Acting Attorney General Todd Blanche later this week. The two were among holdouts demanding written commitments from the Justice Department to end a $1.8 billion weaponization fund created as part of a settlement between President Trump and the IRS. The fund was intended to compensate individuals who believe they were unfairly targeted or prosecuted by the Justice Department during the Biden administration. Overnight, Blanche released a document ordering beyond any doubt that there is no fund.
15: Fox's Jared Halpern at the White House. 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
20: 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VOM weather from the Hammond Lumber Company Weather Desk.
28: Tonight, expect a passing evening shower followed by partly cloudy skies with a low of 61. Tomorrow will bring mostly sunny conditions and warmer temperatures with a high of 86. The morning will be breezy, becoming less humid as the day progresses. Tomorrow night will be clear with a low of 58. Wednesday will be very warm with a mix of clouds and sunshine, reaching a high of 88. For Blueberry Broadcasting, I'm AccuWeather meteorologist Jason Caterina.
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32: We're back, and I apologize. We lost internet down here and briefly, but it's back, and I'm hoping we don't have any more problems, but just one of these things. Please bear with us, and we're back on the air with full power. And I wanted to talk for a while today about the Lindsey Clancy case. And it's just a terrible case. As you know, it's this this mother, this nurse down on the South Shore who killed her three little children, five, 5 years old, 3 years old, and 8 months old, when she was very depressed back in 2023. And the murder trial has been going on. She tried to kill herself, jumped out of the second story window, and she is paralyzed now. She's in a wheelchair in the courtroom. And he can't, so we can't so we're having more more problems here, but this is a case where there's going to be she's obviously guilty of something, but and you know she's trying they're trying to get her out because of the mental illness and the depression, etc., etc. But there's going to be another part of this that's going to be unfolding very quickly here. And that is the civil lawsuits that are going to be taking place. They've already been filed. Patrick Clancy, he's the father. He's now moved to New York, and he's married to another medical professional. Lindsay Clancy was a nurse herself. And he's trying to start his life over again, and he testified last week, and it was a very emotional testimony. And then he left, as I think most people would have, once his testimony was finished. And Lindsay Clancy is in there every day, and she's crying as they introduce evidence, you know, like the things the bands that she used to strangle her little babies with. But there's going to be massive civil cases here, and they're talking about suing all the physicians that were involved, the psychiatrists who treated her, the South Shore Health System, Astor Mental Health, the psychiatrist, a woman named Tufts, one of the nurses. And you just read this criminal complaint, the civil complaint that Patrick Clancy filed, and they gave her Zoloft, then they gave her trazodone, then they gave her Prozac, then they gave her Valium. Nothing was really working. And they just kept, you know, giving her more and more stuff. And I'm reading the complaint, and then she finally checked in on New Year's Day into Belmont, into McLean Hospital in Belmont, which is of course one of the premier psychiatric facilities in the country, if not the world. And she checked out after 4 days. And, you know, I think most people that are in McLean don't really want to be in McLean. And I think it's not not unusual for somebody to say, I'm doing better. You know, you spend a couple nights in there and you just say, I'm doing better. And I want to get out. I got to get home. I got to see the kids. I got to work. I got to do anything but hang around here with all these other nuts, even though I'm nuts. And so they let her go, and you know, now this terrible atrocity has occurred, and these three little cute kids are dead. And as you know, it took place. Patrick Clancy, the father, went out to get some fast food in late January, and he came back, and she had murdered all the kids. She'd killed them all. And it's an unspeakable tragedy. I mean, stuff happens all the time, but not you don't usually lose three kids being murdered by the mother. It's just, it's horrible. So we're gonna try to talk to a lawyer about this when we get him on, Joe Roach from Eden Rafferty, but he's with a client, so we don't have him. 844-500-4242. There was another accident in Connecticut. A kid fell from the 10th story of an apartment complex in, I think, Stamford, Connecticut. And he was visiting his grandmother, and he just toppled out. you know, this always happens in the summer in the public housing projects. 844-500-4242, 844-500-4242. So let's take some calls, and then we'll just wait and see if we get this lawyer or not to come on and discuss this with us. What's going to happen with the civil cases? Tim, you're next with Howie Carr. Go ahead, Tim.
0: Hey, Howie. Thanks for taking my call. I just want to talk about, once again, Donald Trump called off the big strikes on Iran. Now, I support Donald Trump 100%, but I'll tell you, I don't know who's advising him in Washington, but they have to realize, and I think I know some of the reason for it, that being at war is like being pregnant or dead. Either you are or you're not. I mean, I know part of it's probably they're afraid of what the left is going to say, because the media is definitely in their pocket. But apparently this time it's because the Gulf states were afraid, well, we'll have refugees and we'll be attacked. Well, I think he needs to make it clear to everybody, the left is here, the Gulf states, it's like, you better get with the program. And in that case, close your borders, get your militaries in high gear, because these people are savages. They want to die. They're like the Imperial Japanese in World War II. They'd rather die. I mean, how do you negotiate anything with people like that? I mean, this isn't World War I or Germany World War II or the Spanish-American War. I mean, like it or not, we're at war with savages who, you know, if they had nuclear weapons, they would definitely unleash those.
32: I know. And it seems to me that this should have been a lesson to the Gulf states that you really can't live in peace or in any kind of even a sort of an uneasy permanent truce with these people. They want to take you out. And it doesn't matter if you're Muslims, because you're not Shiite Muslims. They just want to take over everything, and they're a terrible destabilizing force on the entire region. And because they control that choke point, or they want to control that choke point, the Strait of Hormuz, they're affecting the entire world. And I don't know how we negotiate with them. I don't know, Tim, why they didn't just. You know, Jack Keane, who seems pretty good, he's on Fox all the time, the retired four-star general, and I think he talks to Trump on a fairly regular basis. He said that when we stopped bombing them and you know, agreed to the ceasefire in April, we only had 2 weeks left to just bring them to their knees, and then we backed down. And then we just kept giving them chance after chance after chance. And what makes anyone think that this is going to be any different than any of the other negotiations that were going on?
0: Oh, I don't know. And I think a lot of it's like they said, they're afraid because, of course, the media is on the side of the mullahs and Iran, and they're probably afraid how it's going to look, because what are they going to show? Dead, you know, supposedly civilians, even though they don't care about civilians.
32: Right.
0: Or anything. I mean, they hide all their weapons and stuff in schools and hospitals, which under international law makes them valid military targets, but you'll never convince a leftist of that.
32: Right. Remember when he said he was going to bomb bridges and they started sending all the women and children out onto the bridges? And then more recently, he said he was going to bomb the infrastructure, and some lisping beta male, transitioning beta male from the New York Times was in the Oval Office and asked him, well, isn't that a war crime under, quote unquote, international law? You know, the New York Times, the Wall Street Journal even, they're all rooting for Iran. They want Trump to lose. That's the only thing that matters is Trump loses. They don't care if America loses. They don't care if Iran gets a nuclear weapon as long as Trump loses. He's the devil incarnate. He's orange man bad. They've lost their minds. And it's not just these people with the green hair, you know, that have been on food stamps for 50 years. It's the elites. It's part of their cult, their religion, to hate Donald Trump and to hate America and to hate all of us. 844-500-4242. Todd, you're next with Howie Carr. Go ahead, Todd.
1: Hey, Howie. I didn't know if you used your crystal ball in a while lately. If you dust it off for a moment, I have a prediction I'd like you to make.
32: Yes.
1: Does Congress hold Fauci in contempt of Congress this week, or do they? Do you think a couple more senators fold and just give him a pass? A, do you think they hold him in contempt? And B, do you think they actually, do something about it?
32: Well, the last question is the easiest. Are they going to do something about it? No. I mean, in terms of doing anything real, I mean, I think the committee, Rand Paul, he can count heads in his own committee. The committee is going to vote that to hold him in contempt. And then I guess it goes to the entire Senate. And then, of course, it'll be held up there because John Thune's another guy that wants Trump to lose. And none of these people are on this side of the American people, including the rhinos. And he's certainly never going to be tried. Even if he were to be indicted and tried, he would probably be acquitted because he'd be tried in Washington, D.C. And all these people, these are the same people who let all the people who took part in the Russian collusion hoax and the FBI persecutions of normal Americans, Trump voters, anti-abortion types. They send them to prison, but they don't send. They sent Steve Bannon and Peter Navarro to prison for contempt of Congress, but they will never send Anthony Fauci. Although, you know, Anthony Fauci, his crimes are a millionfold worse than anything Navarro and Bannon did because they didn't do anything. That's just the way it is. That's the country. The country is half the country has gone insane. 844-500-4242. I'm Howie Carr.
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32: 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Jared, what's the poll question? What are the results thus far?
15: Today's poll question, which you can vote in at HowieCarShow.com, is what needs to be done to break the Iranian terrorists once and for all? More negotiations, a little more bombing, lots more bombing, including infrastructure, or not sure?
32: Lots more bombing, including infrastructure.
15: 91% of the audience says lots more bombing. 5% say they're not sure. 3% say more negotiations. And 1% is in for a little more bombing.
32: All right. 508 says they put Navarro and Bannon in shackles. And what they did to Roger Stone was criminal. But Fauci is untouchable. Yeah. And Fauci was actually an arch criminal. He was a master fiend. He killed his policies, his insane policies, his lies killed hundreds of thousands of Americans, and yet he just walks around with a giant pension, and he had a security detail, lawyers paid for by you and me, after he killed our relatives, killed our businesses, wrecked our kids' educations, and he gave out money, hundreds of millions of dollars in federal grants to these quote-unquote researchers. And then he had the researchers nominate him for prizes. The prizes and the nominations for the prizes were written by his staff, which were also on public documents. And then he would get, then he won millions of dollars. It was just this sick, sick thing, and his name is still on the Science Center at the College of the Holy Cross in Worcester. Eddie, you're next with Howie Carr. Go ahead, Eddie.
16: Hey, Howie, baby. Hey, isn't it like $300 billion of Iranian money assets frozen that Trump won't give back to them?
32: Yeah, there is. I don't know how much it is, but it's a lot of money. Yes.
16: Yeah, well, they're giving it to them. Why don't you give each family over here that's struggling $20,000? We'll call it getting over the camel's hump fund.
32: You know what? That's not a bad idea, Eddie. I don't know if that would pass. You know, the American Civil Liberties Union would go to bat for the mullahs because they're fighting Trump. But you know, if you could, that would be a good idea. You just use some of the money. Didn't they say that they were going to use some of that money just to give to the Gulf states to repair all their infrastructure that was being hit, like in Kuwait and the United Arab Emirates and Saudi Arabia? Why not give it to the American people? That's a good idea, actually, Eddie. Thanks for calling. Phil, you're next with Howie Carr. Go ahead, Phil.
17: Hey, Howie. Hey, can you do me one quick favor? You say you're 100% behind Trump. Can you lower that to 99%? Because there's no way you can support him 100% and question his motives. But anyways, let me make another statement. Prices are never really going to go down, okay? They've never gone down. They went up during COVID. A sub at a sub shop was $13. Now it's $18. He should

0: call out the distributors and call out the people that are making money on an old thing, which is, and unfortunately, prices never go down. I've never gone down in my lifetime, and they're never going to go down.
1: Well, you got to stop them from going up, Phil. You know, I mean, there's only so much you can do in an economy. And, you know, whether you call it a free economy or a socialist economy, it would, what the Democrat Socialists of America are proposing would drive prices totally through the roof. Look what Biden tried to do. And the gas prices were higher under Biden, and they were just trying to destroy the American infrastructure, the energy infrastructure. I'm Howie Carr.
2: My summer job was digging pools. 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My whole life, I've taken on the tough jobs. 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Somebody.
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4: 844-500-4242. You know, the regime-controlled media tore Aaron Rodgers apart for his vaccine skepticism. And now Rodgers has just gone on, I guess, the ESPN, Pat McAfee show. He said, "I am right. I am on the right side of history." That's a great way to put it. And he is. He's on all of us are on the right side of history. And Fauci and Dana Bash and et al. Are on the wrong side of history. 844-500-4242. You know, the only way to get Fauci is to get him in state court, and I don't know how much luck they'll have. You know, you ultimately they would appeal the guilty verdicts to all the nice foreign judges from Pakistan and Ecuador and India that Biden appointed, and they're all in on trying to weaken America as much as possible, if not destroy it. And so they're going to, I don't know. I don't think he'll ever go to prison. Plus, he's going to be 86 in December. I mean, how long has he got left? But, you know, I'm in favor of making his life as miserable as possible for as long as it's possible. 508 says Louisiana is joining other states and possibly prosecuting Chicken Little. That's good. I'm all in favor of it. Keep him running around from state to state. It'll be all red states, of course, because again, no one is going to ever prosecute him in the blue states. They think he did a great job. You know, he killed a few people, but they defeated Trump, and it was good. It was good for business for the red Chinese and for the Democrat Party and for the teachers unions. And, you know, it's. As the Soviets always said, you know, to make an omelet, you got to break a few eggs. You got to kill a few hundred thousand Americans, give them the clot shots, and, you know, make them go insane, commit suicide, lock them up downstairs, go off the wagon, et cetera, et cetera. It was worth the price. 844-500-4242. This is John Fetterman on the eve of the big victory that they're going to have with the Egyptian in Egypt tomorrow.
5: He's an Egyptian.
4: He's an Egyptian. Cut six.
6: We, without a doubt, the socialisms are really it's their dancing days without a doubt. And you know, now you have people, they're proud that we're going to abolish the border, abolish prisons, abolish the Senate and the Pentagon, and I mean that's not slurs. That's really their platform. That's the kinds of things that these people are proud to run on and defend.
4: Yeah, they're not shy about saying what they want to do. Like that Hong, she wants to defund the police. I mean, is that gonna work? Is that a good idea in Milwaukee or Detroit or Boston? By the way, did you see there was a shooting last night on Hyde Park Avenue in Boston? And it was right at a Haitian restaurant. I'm
7: shocked.
4: How come everyone forgot to mention the location of the shooting? Five people were shot, one fatally, outside the Haitian restaurant. I guess

0: I guess you're not allowed to say that. You know, the only place I saw it mentioned? Channel 5. I was shocked. Shocked, I tell you. A random act of journalism by the fluffers of Channel 5. David Muir and Martha Raddatz's alma mater. Not known for rocking the boat. Mike, you're next with Howie Carr. Go ahead, Mike.
1: Yeah, hey, Howie, what's up, buddy? How you doing?
0: Good.
1: About like the international community, right? COVID affected the whole world. Of course, America was...
0: Bad connection. But call back if you will, Mike. 844-500-4242. I got a cut here. This is some rainbow person is very angry because the transgender person brought in their spouse and was using different pronouns. And the woman that the rainbow person, the trans, was bringing in was named Kate. So the nurse who was processing her started calling her. Her name was Kate, okay? What was she supposed to say? And
2: you better watch your microaggressions.
0: Well, that's basically what this woman is saying, going to be saying. You're going to hear it, but she's very concerned that the rest of the world will not bend to her wishes and change their language because of her mental illness. So listen to this, cut 5.
3: This is me kindly begging cisgender heterosexual people to listen to the language that queer and trans people are using and then follow it. I recently made an appointment for myself and my spouse at a new doctor, and I told them I was going to make an appointment for my spouse, and they said, okay, what's your spouse's name? And I said, their name is Kate. And then the receptionist person immediately was like, okay, so she's all set and she's going to do this and she, all this. But never did I use she, her pronouns. I said spouse. I use they, them pronouns. And I think maybe she just assumed because my spouse has a traditionally feminine name, but I clearly modeled the language for her. And it just like makes it really awkward if you just kind of like disregard the language that queer and trans people are using. And then, I don't know, it's like awkward for everyone. So this is just a PSA to please just like pay attention to the language that people are using and then like try to model it. It's really not that hard.
0: Try to model your language. She said to the nurse, the receptionist, whatever, the processing woman, their name is Kate. Now, if someone said that to me and I was doing the paperwork, I would just say, boy, I'm dealing here with a really stupid person who doesn't know that she should be saying her name is Kate. Most children learn that at the age of 3 or 4. But this woman is in her 20s or 30s, and she has purple hair, and she's saying their name is Kate. So this woman has to, this woman and every other normal, I dare use the word normal, person in the world has to bend to this insanity. 844-500-4242-201. The process is the punishment, Fauci. Welcome to the Republican Party. Yes, yes, we have learned our lessons in the past few years. The process is the punishment. They're not trying to, they have no hope of, it's not about justice, it's about injustice. They want to just punish you for being on the opposite side of the issue, the sane side of the issue. 844-500-4242-508. I hate it when someone doesn't understand me when I model my language. So many of these words, model their language, or I have a window into the police department, like the mayor of Seattle was saying, or we're trying to develop operational relationships. What the hell is an operational relationship, by the way? 844-500-4242. Here's some illegal aliens in the news. Cut 10.
3: Contractor hired to clean up in the Weston, West Virginia Walmart after some serious flooding last week have been arrested and now accused of theft. West Virginia State Police say Devious Diaz, Daniel Ramirez, Oscar Hernandez, all three face theft charges. Well, troopers say Diaz and Ramirez stole about approximately $21,000 worth of jewelry from a secure display case. Hernandez is charged in connection with a separate, smaller theft that happened during the cleanup there. The three worked for JCSA Services, which was an outside contractor hired by Walmart for flood-related cleanup at the store. Troopers say all three are in the U.S. illegally and have been placed on Immigration and Customs Enforcement detainers. Troopers say it's expected that ICE will begin the removal proceedings against all three.
0: You hire cholos to clean up a flood, and they steal. Who could have ever expected such a thing to happen? Trump was talking about this today at his press conference. He was saying, you know, we picked up like 5,000 of these people, and we don't even want to deport them because we're afraid they'd sneak back into the country, so we just want to make sure they're thrown into jail for a good long time. And I would put these people in that category. Just lock them up for 10 or 15 years. Cut 11.
4: Lisa Quijones is an avid shopper of this Chester County Goodwill.
5: Holy mackerel.
4: And to hear a man was caught taking images of women as they tried on clothes in the dressing room is concerning.
5: Nothing really surprises me. It's a whole lot of perverted people out here, you know, and it's strange because, you know, having children, it makes you be more cautious about, you know, letting your children do certain things in any department.
0: Keep them away from illegal aliens, Granny.
4: Shoppers all say while they have heard of this type of situation, it's just too close to home here. State police got the first call to respond to this Goodwill in London Grove on March 27th. They say Benedicto Lemus Moran followed women around the store and towards the changing room.
6: According to these court documents, a woman was changing in one of the dressing rooms here at the Goodwill when she noticed a phone under the door.
4: She reported it to store workers who checked out the surveillance cameras. State police say the store manager set an alert if the man returned to get a facial recognition alert on her cell phone.
5: I've never heard that.
4: Shoppers say they didn't know the store had that capability. According to court documents, Lemus Moran returned days later, and that manager got that alert on her phone. Troopers responded and found Lemus Moran in the back of the store, and according to court documents, once he was taken into custody, it was learned he had open warrants in New York State and an ICE detainer. His phone was examined. Troopers say they found more than 24 videos, all taken in the store, and all showing women changing their clothes. State police have not said if all the victims have been identified.
7: I wouldn't want him to be looking at my granddaughter or my kids. Yeah, send him to jail.
4: Lemus Moran was taken into custody. He's now being held, state police say, by federal immigration authorities.
0: Who are we to make a judgment about this man? It's part of his proud cultural tradition, and he just wanted to come to this nation and go on welfare and celebrate diversity. 844-500-4242. Imagine a scenario where you or your loved ones face a threat. Your first instinct might be to resort to lethal force, but it's crucial to consider a safer, less lethal alternative first to avoid the legal complications associated with firearms. Introducing Byrna. Byrna's less lethal pistol launcher, this device is equipped with tear gas and kinetic ammunition and designed to incapacitate an attacker for up to 40 minutes, providing a critical window for you to escape or to get help while minimizing the risk of permanent harm. Here's a real-life account from a Byrna customer named Adam. While heading to his night shift, Adam encountered a road-raging driver who swerved dangerously, stopped abruptly, and aggressively approached him. Remaining calm, Adam dialed 911 and armed himself with his Byrna launcher. He aimed the laser at the aggressor's chest, which immediately de-escalated the situation. The hostile driver returned to his vehicle and awaited the police. The officers confirmed that Adam's non-lethal response was perfectly judged and handled. That night, Byrna didn't just prevent a potential tragedy, it saved two lives without causing physical harm. Byrna is legal in all 50 states, requires no background checks, and can be conveniently shipped

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7: Howie Carr is back.
0: (844) 500-4242-603 says all receptionists at medical offices should have a signs on their desk that say only XX or XY spoken here, period.
8: Stop mass triggering me!
0: Imagine that this is your only concern, that you go on social media to complain about this. And you know, they don't understand queer and trans people. You know, queer and trans people, not queer people or trans. What about two spirits? What about them? Why are you neglecting them? Don't they have rights too? 844-500-4242. I'm gonna try to model my language better from now on. Now that I know about it, I have a window into the queer and trans community, and I'm going to model my language and try to develop operational relationships. These are just some phrases I picked up during today's show. 508, why can't these moonbats just talk American? Don't they understand American, as Jerry Angiulo would say? That's right. David, you're next with Howie Carr. Go ahead, David. Yep, David's gone. 844-500-4242. Now, this is from New York. This illegal alien story is from New York. These are three cholos. This is a horrific murder. But because it's New York,

0: unlike the other two sounder stories that we did today, they can't bring themselves to mention the fact that they're illegal aliens. It's probably against some kind of hate crime legislation that's been passed in Albany, but they are in fact illegal aliens. Cut 12.
1: It happened back in June. Investigators are now saying it was a gang-related attack. News 12's Jeremy Skiba brings us the very latest details.
2: It was really sad to hear, and I was surprised that it was a young teen.
3: Police say they've now arrested 21-year-old Dennis Gonzalez Sorto, 20-year-old Isaac Lopez Alvarez, and a 17-year-old. The three are charged with murder in connection to the death of 18-year-old Michael Grajada Suazo.
4: This is gang violence on the streets of Hempstead. Our victim, who was accompanied by two 13-year-olds while he was murdered on the street.
3: As News 12 reported, police say it happened outside an apartment building on Fulton Avenue in Hempstead on June 28th.
5: Investigators say the three suspects were masked and approached Grajada Suazo from behind, where they stabbed, kicked, and beat him. He was later taken to the hospital, where he died.
3: Police say they do not have a motive for the crime. All
0: the
3: three
0: cholos
3: were arraigned Sunday morning. They all pled not guilty.
2: It's sad and surprising to see that kind of violence is still going on around here.
3: The 17-year-old will appear back in court on the 3rd. Alvarez will be back in court on the 7th and Sorto on the 10th.
0: They don't know what the motive is. New. ICE has just arrested an employee of Johns Hopkins University, one of the top schools in the country, at the Baltimore-Washington International Airport. Fatima Amika, a citizen of Cameroon, Africa, entered the U.S. That's right, entered the U.S. legally on a visa in June 2023. She was invited in by Joe Biden, but remained in the country after it expired in June 2024. She never thought anything would happen to her. She's a member of various protected classes. Looks a little like Ketanji Brown Jackson. She was arrested last week and remains in ICE custody pending removal proceedings. Farewell, Fatima. You don't have to go home to the dark continent, but you can't stay here. Johns Hopkins says Amika, for Fatima, works at the Bloomberg School of Public Health, and that the university is providing her with support, including access to legal representation. Isn't that wonderful? Will they provide you and me with legal representation?
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19: Last chance. I'm Jack Callahan, Fox News. President Trump says there are talks ongoing with Iran for an agreement to end the conflict.
20: I think we're going to maybe get something, but I want to give them every last chance before decapitation.
21: The president says a deal would be implemented in two phases. First, reopening the Strait of Hormuz, and then negotiating Iran's denuclearization.
20: And that'll take a little while, but we're very strong on it. They cannot have a nuclear weapon.
21: President Trump earlier in the day accused Iran's leaders of being unbelievably duplicitous.
19: Fox's Jared Halpern at the White House. The president says he called off airstrikes over the weekend that would have been the biggest since World War II to give talks a chance. FBI Director Kash Patel says the Bureau has had great success stopping scammers from victimizing Americans.
22: We have 10,000 individuals that we saved $565 million in fraud from being scammed proactively. These folks are writing back to the FBI and the state law enforcement partners and saying, you saved my life savings.
19: The report finds millions of people who've enrolled in Medicaid since 2024 shouldn't have been. Fraud totaling about $32 billion every year since. The Trump administration says the Temporary Assistance for Needy Families program is another source of potential fraud. But more than 20 states and the District of Columbia today suing the Trump administration to block it from getting wide access to the personal information of its recipients. The White House says it has finalized plans for advanced testing of artificial intelligence models. Representatives of the major tech companies, including OpenAI, Google, and Anthropic, will meet to discuss it at the White House tomorrow. A record day on Wall Street. The Dow closing up nearly 675 points to end the day just under 53,160. That's a new record close. NASDAQ and the S&P 500 also closing higher. 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
9: 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VOM weather from the Hammond Lumber Company Weather Desk.
28: Tonight, expect a passing evening shower followed by partly cloudy skies with a low of 61. Tomorrow will bring mostly sunny conditions and warmer temperatures with a high of 86. The morning will be breezy, becoming less humid as the day progresses. Tomorrow night will be clear with a low of 58. Wednesday will be very warm with a mix of clouds and sunshine, reaching a high of 88. For Blueberry Broadcasting, I'm AccuWeather meteorologist Jason Caterina.
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30: Yes, indeed. First day here on broadcasting from the Cape. Been a little rocky, but we're getting it done. Things will smooth out as we go through this month, and we're looking forward to being down here. I'm enjoying it. It's great. The kids are here. Roscoe's enjoying it. Everybody's enjoying it. 844-500-4242. You know, I forgot to tell you the worst thing about the weirdest thing about Francesca Hong, the Democrat socialist, former psychiatric patient, bankrupt, who hates white people. She also hates something else. She hates Thanksgiving. She wants to cancel Thanksgiving. Does that seem like a winning platform? She wants to cancel Thanksgiving. I remember when this started, this was back in the 80s, I think. They started having demonstrations at Plymouth Rock on Thanksgiving. Remember that? I think I was on the radio in those days, and I'd say, you know, if you really want to have a protest, you know, there are a lot of people that have to work in hospitals, police stations, driving cabs, making deliveries. They'd like to be home with their family, so it would be a great protest. If you hate Thanksgiving and you hate Western civilization, you want to volunteer to work as in any of those jobs where people have to work on Thanksgiving so they can be home with their families, and you can make a statement. But, of course, that never went over because everybody just wanted the day off. They wanted to see the Lions play. and the Cowboys play. 844-500-4242. All right.

508 says, you're exporting so much free-range GMO-free taillight from Norfolk County, the EPA is considering declaring Norfolk taillight as an invasive species. I thought you were going to say it's an endangered species because I was harvesting too much of it. But it's really, that's what's the great thing about Norfolk County taillight. You can just get as much as you want. It just comes out of the ground. And it doesn't matter. It came out in the winter after the when they were trying to frame Karen Reed. All right. Time now for the Chump Line.

0: As it was said on the Newhart Show, hi, I'm Troy Jackson. This is my cousin Daryl. This is my other cousin Daryl. And this is my second cousin, the mother of my two children.
1: Texters are saying I should defend Maine more. But, you know, every state has its foibles. And, you know, Plattner and Jackson, and for that matter, Janet Mills and Shana Bellows, they're all on the Democrats. They're not on us.
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1: The store will be open again on the day before Thanksgiving. It'll be closed. 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
6: See? BS.
1: I didn't catch that one, Jared.
6: See? BS.
7: CBS, I believe.
1: Oh, CBS. I got it. CBS. Yes. CBS. And now the alumni, also known as those fired from 60 Minutes, are going to start their own deeply sourced reporting news magazine show. They only need $50 million. That'll pay for the staff. That'll pay for the salaries of 6 or 7 of them under the old standards of 60 Minutes.
8: Michelle Wu says that she will diversify Christmas this year. All catering will be done by white people, and the mariachi band said they will sing all Christmas carols in English. Wow.
1: I heard they're going to, for the no whites need apply Christmas party, they're going to be bringing in diverse cuisine from the little Haiti restaurant at 1184 Hyde Park Avenue, where there was a few problems last night.
9: Here we go again with another Trump ceasefire, which raises his red line total even higher. What would make him feel he can make a deal? Trump has to know that all they want is a quagmire.
1: Yeah, they don't call it a quagmire anymore, though, Limerick guy. That's from our generation. Now it's known as a forever war. Same thing, though. 617 says, nothing unites Americans like calling for canceling Thanksgiving. Finally, a cause we can all agree on.

0: This woman is insane. I mean, Ayanna Pressley is just a greedy, racist, poverty pimp. You know, AOC is just a nut. You know, but this woman Hong is clinically insane, I think.
1: Alec, Conan Harris calling. You need to lay the hell off me and my wife. She ain't got nothing to do with this courthouse project. My company's called Kojo. Ayanna's company's called Kojak. Yeah.
0: Get it? Her company's called Kojak. You know? Get it? Telly Savalas, Ayanna Pressley. What do they have in common? Do I need to draw you a diagram?
2: Doesn't Mom Donnie's grocery store czar know that it's racist and sexist to make people of color and married women show an ID?
0: It's worse than that, man. They have to show a library card. It's racist to ask people to learn to read. To, you know, only people who know the Eurocentric skill of reading have library cards. It's going to disenfranchise the entire third world if they require library cards to go into the grocery store.
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0: All right. 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
4: 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This is my other cousin Daryl. And this is my second cousin, the mother of my two children.
0: 603 says, this city-run supermarket will be a bargain. 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
0: 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Jared, what's the poll question? What are the results thus far?
21: Today's poll question, which you can vote in at HowieCarShow.com, is what needs to be done to break the Iranian terrorists once and for all? More negotiations? A little more bombing? Lots more bombing, including infrastructure? Or not sure?
0: Lots more bombing, including infrastructure.
21: 91% of the audience says lots more bombing, including infrastructure. 5% are not sure. 2% say a little more bombing. 2% say more negotiations.
0: 2%, huh? Wow. I'd like to sell them a bridge.
21: And blow it
0: up. A texter says it's a little early for police blotter facts Friday, but what about the guy who jumped naked off the Brooklyn Bridge and survived? Says his private parts. They've got to be hurting a little bit. You know, the first guy that jumped off the Brooklyn Bridge back when it was opened up in, I think, 1885 or something like that was named Steve Brody. And when I was learning to play bridge with my Aunt Mabel, she'd play a low card and hope for the best, you know, thinking that she could get through the king and that there wasn't the ace on the other side. She'd say, Steve Brody took a chance. And I was like 10 years old. I think to myself, who's Steve?

Brody. Should act like everybody knew who Steve Brody was. I guess back when he did it, he was like as famous as Charles Lindbergh for a while, you know? But the one thing about Steve Brody, I'm pretty sure of, I found out later who he was, he wasn't buck naked when he jumped off the Brooklyn Bridge. He was wearing trousers. He did not have to worry. He came and gave a big interview to the New York World and the New York Journal and the New York American, and he was a big shot, but he didn't have to worry about what this guy is worrying about now. 844-5. Did you see this one? Remember the guy who tried to kill Brett Kavanaugh, the guy who came from California after they released the Roe v. Wade reversal decision? Some Democrats did it, and he had all the weapons and the ropes and everything. He was going to kill Brett Kavanaugh. And his name was Nicholas Roske, R-O-S-K-E, Nicholas Roske. Well, you know what Nicholas Roske now calls himself? Sophie. Sophie's choice was to ditch Nicholas and become Sophie. And they recommended that he get 30 years. He tried to kill a Supreme Court justice, traveled across the country to kill a Supreme Court justice because he's a Democrat. And so the feds recommended 30 years to life imprisonment. But Deborah Boardman, appointed by Joe Biden, at least she's an American, that puts her in a minority. Federal bench. She said, I'm not giving her 30 years. I'm giving her 8 years. 8 years for trying to kill Brett Kavanaugh. At the sentencing, Boardman persistently referred to Roske, who is a male with female pronouns. She, meaning Judge Boardman, added, quote, I take into consideration the conditions of pretrial confinement and the fact that she, meaning he, is a transgender woman and will be sent to a male-only Bureau of Prisons facility. You know, like they sent all those transgenders that tried to bomb the ICE facility in the Texas Hills. They sent all them to male facilities, even though one of them had changed their name from Bruno to Amber or something like that. So guess where Nicholas, now Sophie Roske, has been transferred. She has been transferred to Federal Medical Center, FMC, Fort Worth, a detention center the Biden administration turned into a transgender medical intervention facility, offering inmates taxpayer-funded gender reassignment surgeries. How expensive is that going to be? So you have this op. They're going to chop off his private parts, and then for the rest of his life in prison. Not that he's going to be spending life in prison. He's going to be out in 6 years, maybe less. We'll have to be paying for all of his hormones, his estrogen, and of course his electrolysis to remove his facial hairs, and maybe he'll have to get some voice training because they now have voice training so that men can talk like women and women can talk like Nicholas, and Nicholas can talk like Sophie. Isn't this wonderful? This is your tax dollars at work. When we come back, we'll be talking to Bill Broussard from JB Auto Care. If you got any questions about cars, everybody likes to call in. He's great. He's never been stumped on a car question. Bill Broussard is in the house down here, in the mansion on the Cape, and he'll be with me for the next couple of segments. So get on board now. 844-500-4242, or you can text your questions, text Howie to 617-213-1066.

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4: I'm Liz Klayman, and this is the Fox Business Report.
5: The major averages rallied to start the new month on the back of easing oil prices after President Trump said he would hold off on ordering new strikes against Iran. The Dow scored a record close of 693 points. The S&P 500 climbed 110 points, and the NASDAQ rose 540 points. Boeing jumped 8% after U.S. regulators approved the smallest model of its MAX jetliners for commercial service. Palantir topped Wall Street's second quarter earnings and revenue targets as demand for its AI software fueled the 12th straight quarter of accelerating revenue growth. Snap Inc., owner of Snapchat, also beat estimates for second quarter revenue. The social media company credits increased advertising spending during the World Cup and stronger campaign activity from large advertisers in North America. That is your Fox Business Report. I'm Angelo Bavaro, invested in you.
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3: All right. 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
3: All right, Larry, you're next with Howie Carr and Bill Broussard from JB Auto Care.
5: Hey, good afternoon, gentlemen. Bill, I have a 2004 Matrix 149K in the box. What I'm having now recently is some water weepage, leaking, if you will, coming on the inside. If you look at the roof pillars right at the trim, the higher up end, it's dripping in there. I did check the sunroof tunnels. They seem to be clear. There's no real obvious rust around the windshield frame. Have you seen this, and do you have any points I may or ideas for me, please?
4: So I think you're on the right track. On those sunroof drains, you know, there's four of them. You have to make sure they're all clean and unclogged. There's no leaves in there, so you can shoot like some air down each tube. But the year of the vehicle, you know, sometimes you get some rust under the windshield around the frame. It doesn't take much. It just takes, you know, a little crack, and the water will trickle in, run down the pillar, and then fill up your floor. There's one more spot. During the summer, you have the air conditioning on, and air conditioning has condensation, and there's a box that it drains, and there's only a small rubber tube. So you want to make sure that tube is clear, because I've seen, like, passenger floors, like, fill up with water, you know, if that drain hole is not clogged up. So check those things.
3: Larry, it's a 2004, you said?
5: Both sides.
3: 2004?
5: Yeah, Howie, the dripping bill is in both left and right side on the top, more near the top, so that...
4: So it's coming in the sunroof somewhere then. I would say it's probably the sunroof area.
3: Your car is old enough to get a drink.
4: Yeah, but unfortunately you can't see the rust. They would have to take the windshield out to see the rust under on the frame of the car.
3: All right, good luck, Larry.
5: Is that practical to do something like that?
4: Yeah, absolutely. Yeah, the glass company can take it out and put it back in, you know, for probably under $500.
3: Thanks for the call, Larry. 844-500-4242. 617 says, Bill, 2018 automatic transmission Jeep Wrangler, close to 100,000 miles. Jeep claims transmission fluid for the life of the car. Should I flush it? My garage suggests flush fluid.
4: You know, I'm a big advocate on flushing the transmission fluid, but you should do it, you know, earlier than later, because if you wait too long, you know, you can actually hurt the transmission, because the fluid actually keeps the transmission together as the transmission clutches get older. But the lifetime fluid, it's a very misleading to the consumer, because there's no such thing as lifetime anything.
3: Right. That seems like it's the violation of Lemon laws or something.
4: So they're actually,
3: truth in advertising.
4: The manufacturers are getting sued. So it's the lifetime of the warranty of the transmission, and it's very misleading to the customer. But you have to remember, car makers make money when they sell vehicles, not when they bring their car to JB Auto to get

0: repaired. So they want to sell you units.
1: So how much does it cost to flush the transmission fluid?
0: Yeah, it's about $300 or $400, but it's well worth it. Some of these transmissions are, you know, $8,000 to $10,000, even more. So yeah, I would highly recommend flushing that transmission fluid.
1: Okay, here's one from 603. I have a 2009 Toyota Tacoma. I have the flashing tire symbol always on. We're all familiar with that, or most of us are. I know it needs a battery, but I don't want to spend $400 to replace every single battery in five tires. Is there anything we can do to get rid of that flashing icon? Thank you.
0: Yeah, unfortunately not. So those tire sensors have like watch batteries in, and the only way to, you can't just replace the battery. You have to replace the sensor, and they are pricey. But you know, if you are getting a flat and you're on the highway, you know, you do want to know about it. It's kind of like your check engine light. You can put a piece of tape over it, but it's not going to warn you if you're getting a flat. And it has happened to me. I'm driving down the highway. My tire light came on. I ignored it, and I did have a flat. So
1: right. But sometimes it comes on and you...
0: It's a
1: nuisance.
0: Like this is a false alarm.
1: Right. And I think we've talked about this before, that when the weather gets cold, it tends to come on.
0: Yeah, so your tire pressure goes down naturally because of cold weather. So you have to, you know, check it. But it is a nuisance, but, you know, it's your call whether you can live without it or not. For years, they didn't have them, for 100 years.
1: Please ask Bill how far away he would stay from a used Saab. Hard to get parts, I heard.
0: They haven't made those vehicles in years. They kicked them out of the country years ago, and they went out of business, Saab, yeah.
1: I didn't know that. Yeah, I still see them around all the time.
0: You still see them around, but they're oldies but goodies. You can still get Saab parts through, I believe, Cadillac. But it's, you know, it's tough love. They weren't very good cars when they were here. You know, they put the engines in reverse, and they did things backwards. They had like a cult following with those vehicles. But
1: So I think you've confirmed his suspicions to stay far away from
0: them. I would stay far away from that. That's a headache.
1: 844-500-4242. And again, text any questions. Text Howie to 617-213-1066. Tom, you're next with Howie Carr and Bill Broussard from JB Auto Care in North Quincy.
2: Howie, I asked Bill how much it would cost to have a gasket in the muffler system and a clamp.
0: You know, that's something I would have. Yeah, I'd have to look at something like that. I mean, sometimes you can just unbolt them and clamp a quick gasket in there. You know, sometimes, you know, with the rust in New England, you have to actually torch it off and cut them off with a sawzall. So, you know, it can be $100 or it could be, you know, just depends on how much labor is involved and then parts. So typically we get free estimates and we get free second opinions. So I would recommend come down. We can put it on the lift, both look at it, and then we can, you know, give you your free quote from there.
1: You know, one thing I wonder about is, you know, when we have a kid that's turning 16 or 17 and they want a car and all this, and they got a job and all this stuff. What's a good price to pay for a reliable car, but one that's not really extravagant?
0: Yeah. You know, every year that changes. So
1: that's what I mean.
0: Like 25 years ago, it was like, hey, can you get me a $3,000 car for my college kid? But now it's $10,000 car. You know, if you want something with 100,000 on it, you know, and it's, you know, the average new car is $50,000. The average used car is $30,000. And that goes up every year. It creeps up. So, you know, to spend $10,000 on a vehicle, it's, you know, a vehicle that's used, pretty used.
1: And what would be, could you buy like the kind of car that you don't recommend for your kid? If you went to a nearby school or something like that.
0: Yeah, you have the car looked at, make sure it was maintained. You know, I do like the Toyota products. They do go the distance. But, you know, no car lasts forever. Like I said earlier, the manufacturer does not make money when people don't buy cars, but they still have to buy a good car, so you will buy another one of their cars. They just can't make them last forever, or you won't buy another car. So it's a tough balance that they're working, but... You know, the Toyotas at this point in time are the best ones to buy used.
1: Justin from Boyle's Body Works goes sob. Something

0: a bleep bleep bias.
1: There you go. He knows.
0: Justin, you're painting with a broad brush there, aren't you? Yeah. I don't think he is, actually.
1: He loves the European cars.
0: Jeff, you're next with Howie Carr and Bill Broussard. Go ahead, Jeff.
2: Hey, Howie. How's it going? Good afternoon, gentlemen.
1: How are you?
2: I have an 07 Chrysler 300C 5.7.
1: Yep.
2: It's a great, you know, when you live in New England, you got to have an all-wheel drive car. You just do. So this is mine, and for whatever reason, I turn the key, I get nothing. I go down, I take a meter, I check the line running down from to the starter, and there's no voltage there. There's nothing. I don't get it.
1: Mm-hmm.
2: So it's killing me. So I'm not sure what, I mean, is there something else I should be measuring somewhere else I should be looking?
1: Yeah, I mean, if you got a strong battery and you get no power to the starter trigger wire, so you should always have power to the starter from the, that's just a direct wire, you know, large red wire to the starter. But the trigger wire, you know, there's a lot that goes into it. It goes through the engine computers and the security system. You know, a lot of those older cars, they have security chips in the key that fail. So if that doesn't, you know, it's not getting the signal, it thinks, you know, it's a fake key, then it won't actually trigger the starter. So you might have something going on with the security system. It's a very complex system, but if that's something, you know, if you can't figure it out on your own, we'd be happy to take a look at it for you.
0: What's the number that for JB Auto Care?
1: Yeah, it was 781-331-6068.
0: And you're open seven days a week.
1: Yep.
0: What time do you open in the morning?
1: We open at 7 a.m.
0: Until?
1: Until 6 a.m. 6 p.m. I go back in time. Yeah, we're open 23 hours.
0: All right.
1: Maybe someday.
0: So you can get the car in early, get a loaner car,
1: absolutely,
0: get a ride somewhere,
1: a ride,
0: and maybe you can get it done the same day. So it's a very convenient place to go. Thanks for the call, Jeff. Fred, you're next with Howie Carr and Bill Broussard from JB Auto Care in North Weymouth. Go ahead, Fred.
3: I have a 2021 RAV4. When the engine's cold, it starts fine. But if you drive it around and let it sit for an hour, it's difficulty starting. It cranks over a lot. It eventually starts, but it's more difficult starting than when it's cold.
1: Is there any check engine light on or anything?
3: No.
1: No. Yeah, that could be a tough one. A 2021 that's not very old. It might be still in the factory warranty. You know, it could be things like, you know, low fuel pressure. How many miles are on it?
3: 65,000.
1: Yeah, that's low mileage, too. You know, you might have a failing fuel pump where it's not getting the fuel pressure once it, you know, heats up. I would probably start there where you don't have a check engine light.
0: All right,
3: okay.
0: Good.
3: Thank you.
0: Good luck, Fred. 844-500-4242 or text a question to Howie at 617-213-1066. 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Give us the number again, Bill, where people can call to make an appointment or get some advice.
1: So it's 781-331-6068.
0: All right. We'll be right back, and give us a call or text in a question. I'm Howie Carr.
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8: With us for one more segment is Bill Broussard from JB Auto Care in North Weymouth, and he's here. It's a great, he's here to answer your questions. 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John from Kansas says, remind Bill and your listeners that Obama's Cash for Clunkers program is what ruined affordable cars and daily and school cars.
10: It's true, yeah. When that came out, they took a lot of good cars off the road, and they had to destroy them, put like silicone inside the motors, and you know, crush them. But it did take. It forced the consumer to buy new ones, which obviously drives up the supply and demand, which is the price. So he's spot on there. That was a scam.
8: Many among many.
10: Yeah.
8: They got 9 million people that aren't eligible for Obamacare.
10: Yeah.
8: That came out today. 9 million that are, for, you know, that were added to the rolls. It's just a disaster. Jim, you're next with Howie Carr and Bill Broussard. Go ahead, Jim.
11: Hey, Bill. A first-time Chevy owner. My younger daughter bought a 2024 after they redid the platform, and I liked it so much I bought a 2025. Other than, you know, the lousy antenna design and the inability to find windshield wiper refills anywhere, anything I should be looking at in terms of problems that are coming up with this? It's been really good so far.
10: Now, which model is that?
11: I have a 2025 Chevy Trax.
10: Chevy Trax.
11: Nothing
10: I've been seeing. Just, you know, like I tell people, you still need to maintain these vehicles because a lot of the manufacturers are saying, you know, lifetime fluid of transmission, antifreeze. I would still do that stuff. You know, a lot of times you can find those wipers, you know, on the internet somewhere, but maybe not at your local parts store. But that is frustrating. You know, they change the design of the wipers. It's not a one-size-fits-all anymore.

0: It's a real pain.
1: Why? Yeah. Why did they change?
2: Yeah, three different sizes.
0: Yeah, so you come in for an inspection sticker, your wipers are failing, so you can't just pick them up off the local shelf, and you have to put a rejection sticker on them. So it's very frustrating to consumer and ourselves.
1: Thanks for the call, Jim. Elaine, you're next with Howie Carr and Bill Broussard. Go ahead, Elaine.
3: Hey, guys. I bought a 2022 Toyota Highlander, brand new. And this year, it had kind of like a humming sound, so I brought it in to find out that I had metal shavings in my transfer case.
0: Ooh.
3: So they put a new transfer case in, and then when they gave it back to me, I'm like, it's still humming or whining. So they ended up putting its new transmission in it. I only have like 80,000 miles on it, and ever since I bought it, it seems like when you're in normal mode or eco mode, it kind of is doggy type. You know, when you go to put on the gas, it kind of dogs out, and then it accelerates. But if I put it in sports mode, it seems to work fine. So my question is, it's not really that old. I only have 80,000 miles on it. Should I just trade it in, or do you think by giving me a new transfer case and transmission, I should be good?
0: I mean, you should be good. Those cars, I'm not going to say they're trouble-free, but if you already replaced the transmission, you shouldn't have to probably ever do that again. You know, that's kind of rare. And then with the economy and sport mode, you know, that's just what it does. So in economy, it lowers the shift points, or in the sport mode, it kind of revs up the motor and it'll use a little more gas. So I would just keep it in sport mode. But if you don't have any more humming noise, you know, those cars do go the distance. You only get 200, 300,000 miles out of it easily if you maintain those. So I wouldn't trade it in.
1: Thanks for the call, Bill. Elaine, we're not going to have room to get to everybody here, but Bill, does Honda have as good a reputation as Toyota or not so much?
0: They do. So they say, you know, if you had to do a pecking order, it's Toyota, Honda, Nissan, Mazda, you know, in kind of that order. But I'd say the Hondas, they're just as good as the Toyotas. Yeah.
1: Don't you like America?
0: I love America. Yeah. You know, they do make some of them from America. You know, I love the Chevys. I love the... But, you know, I wish they could step it up.
1: All right. Sorry we didn't get to more calls.
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0: legal challenges. I'm Lisa Lucera, Fox News. President Trump's latest tariff push facing a lawsuit from more than two dozen states.
1: The states filed the lawsuit at the U.S. Court of International Trade in New York, arguing the tariffs exceed President Trump's legal authority to impose taxes. A group of small businesses also filed suit to block the tariffs last month. The administration announced sweeping tariffs on July 24th, accusing the EU and other trading partners of not doing enough to stop the flow of goods made with forced labor. Earlier this year, the U.S. Supreme Court blocked so-called reciprocal tariffs imposed by the president.
0: Fox's Jared Halpern at the White House. President Trump says it's Iran's last chance to move ahead with a peace deal.
2: This is not something that, if it doesn't happen, this is a last chance for them to sign a good document.
0: The president with the comments at the White House this morning, adding the first phase is the opening of the Strait of Hormuz. The second phase, he says, will be for Iran to get rid of its nuclear program, which he says will take a while. The Senate expected to vote tomorrow on the confirmation of Todd Blanche as attorney general. After two Republican holdouts, Senators Tom Tillis and John Cornyn changed their minds after he agreed to end the so-called anti-weaponization fund. Senate Democratic leader Chuck Schumer says he still has a problem with Blanche's nomination.
3: Blanche is still perfectly fine with giving Trump a permission slip to commit tax fraud to the tune of tens of millions of dollars. Is the Senate GOP willing to go along with Trump's tax fraud? Blanche certainly is.
0: The fund was part of President Trump's settlement with the IRS. Democrats and some Republicans expressed concerns it would be used to pay his allies and January 6th defendants. Wall Street, the Dow hit its first record close since July 6th, gaining 693 points. The Nasdaq up 540. 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
8: 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After a devastating attack on 9/11, Susan Collins led the way forward, enacting historic bipartisan national security reforms that made us safer. During the COVID-19 pandemic, Susan wrote the law that saved 250,000 Maine jobs. 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And she delivered the Social Security Fairness Act, boosting the incomes of 25,000 Maine retirees. 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And as chair of the powerful Appropriations Committee, Susan is delivering the investments that strengthen communities across our state. 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
12: I'm Susan Collins.

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7: Tonight, expect a passing evening shower followed by partly cloudy skies with a low of 61. Tomorrow will bring mostly sunny conditions and warmer temperatures with a high of 86. The morning will be breezy, becoming less humid as the day progresses. Tomorrow night will be clear with a low of 58. Wednesday will be very warm with a mix of clouds and sunshine, reaching a high of 88. For Blueberry Broadcasting, I'm AccuWeather meteorologist Jason Caterina.
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0: We need them to do something. You see what I mean, Mr. Producer? We already know. They're not podcasters. That would be bad enough. They're not so-called influencers. That would be doubly bad enough. They're not opinion givers, although they give their opinions, and that's important. But they're literally lawmakers. Lawmakers. I'm just not seeing enough action in this, and it concerns me a lot. At the local level, these zoning boards, typically they're appointed by the local city council, town council, board of supervisors, whatever you have. And typically developers are on there, or somebody else is on there, or whoever's on there. These boards need to be filled with patriotic Americans, conservatives, who say no. No, we're not going to do this. And I don't want to hear about freedom of religion. This has nothing to do about freedom of religion. In fact, if you want to make the case, we're defending freedom of religion because there's an intolerance among the Islamists for religious diversity in this society. You know, it's interesting. My wife, Julie, at about a 45, no, longer than that, actually, a videotape of, well, anyway, it was a videotape of a great rabbi. And I should play it for you, actually, without talking about it, but I'll just hit it quickly. And he said, you look at the three Abrahamic religions, Judaism, then Christianity, then Islam. Judaism and Christianity do not require you to believe in God, pray to God through their religions. They understand that there are people who worship God through other faiths, and that you can worship God through other faiths, even though there are disagreements among the faiths, obviously. Not Islam. Islam insists, through Muhammad and in the various writings, that the only way that you can pray to God, that's tolerated, the only way that you can worship God is through Islam. I thought, number one, that is brilliant. And number two, that is frightening. It puts a fine point on it, doesn't it? And so Islam is a very, very intolerant and violent faith. Those who haven't gone through the Reformation process and so forth, like our friend Zuhdi Jasser, but he, more than anyone else, points to it, as do others, and says these are the fundamentalists. These are the people who, they call it political Islam, which it is. But Islam, by its very nature, is political. Christianity is not. Judaism is not. Hinduism is not. Buddhism is not. And so forth and so on. But it is the only of the three Abrahamic faiths, the only one that says the only way to pray to God, the only way to worship God, the only way to acknowledge God is through Islam. Judaism doesn't say that about Judaism. Christianity doesn't say that about Christianity. In fact, we talk about Judeo-Christian belief systems, don't we? That is the core of the issue right there. That's the core of it. That's the core of it. Rabbi Sacks, who unfortunately passed away a few years back, was basically the chief Orthodox rabbi of Great Britain. He was number one scholar probably in the world. Among Jews, I would argue, not just Orthodox Jews, but Jews, period. He was a brilliant, brilliant man. I'll be right back.
1: Mark Levin.
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16: Winthrop Area Federal Credit Union can now ride to the rescue. Folks in Androscoggin, Franklin, Lincoln, Sagatt Hawk, Somerset, Rialto, as well as...
17: Fox News, I'm John Saucier. President Trump says the United States and Iran began a new round of peace talks after he called off massive strikes against the country over the weekend.
18: This is the last chance. This is not something that, if it doesn't happen, this is the last chance for them to sign a... good document.
17: FBI Director Kash Patel with a trip to Wisconsin speaking to law enforcement about violent crimes and fraud. He says he can't comment on the midterm elections, but it's important to prioritize law enforcement.
19: When you have these brave men and women of law enforcement who come together and work with the FBI and the interagency, this is what happens. The largest criminal reduction in U.S. history under the Trump administration has been delivered under these last 16 months.
17: Patel joined by Congressman Derek Van Orden of Wisconsin's 3rd District. Democrats Emily Berg and Rebecca Cook will compete to see who face him during the midterms. 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

0: 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All right. Let us continue here, Mr. Producer. Let's see. More of her, Malat Kiros. By the way, if she's the same one I'm thinking of, and I get confused because they're all kind of flunkies, I think she's like 29, 30. She is a failed lawyer, something of that sort. That's my recollection. If I'm wrong, so be it. Which one is it? Let's go to 11. Go.
1: Are you a communist?
2: No, I'm not a communist.
1: How do you tackle the criticism that some members of the DSA, including half of the DSA leadership, seem to call themselves communist?
2: Yeah, well, you know, some members of the Democratic Party are proudly proclaiming themselves as capitalists, and it's a big tent, right? But again, at the end of the day, it's up to the voters, right?
0: Okay, first of all, right? What is up to the voters? She's asking you what you stand for, not that it's up to the voters. Yeah, she's a commie. She just doesn't want to say it, folks. That's the bottom line, because she's afraid she'll lose her race. Go ahead.
2: Claimed communist actually wins an election, then it's just noise from the Republican Party. There's no one who's actually winning with that.
1: Why are they using that rhetoric?
2: Because I think the Republican Party and, frankly, the oligarchy that largely stands behind the Republican Party.
0: Ah, they're calling themselves communists, these others, because of the Republican Party and the oligarchy that stands behind the Republican Party. Now, many of you are Republicans, right? Well, what's the oligarchy that stands behind us? Do you even know what the hell they're talking about? Look how they talk about us. We Republicans, we have an oligarchy behind us. Like who? What? What are they talking about? What oligarchy? We don't have a George Soros, do we? No, we don't. An oligarchy behind us. What a fraud, phony, and fool. I'll be right back.
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4: Overnight, expect partly cloudy skies with a low of 61. On Tuesday, it'll be mostly sunny and warmer. There will be a breeze in the morning, becoming less humid later on with a high of 84. Tuesday night will be clear with a low of 58. Wednesday will be very warm with a mix of clouds and sunshine, reaching a high of 88. Thursday is expected to be mostly cloudy and hot with a high of 91. For Blueberry Broadcasting, I'm AccuWeather meteorologist Jason Caterina.
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5: He's here. 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
6: All right, I want to continue going through this because there was a lot of it over the weekend, and then we'll move on. And then we will move on, because there's a lot to move on to. We have here the president in the Oval Office talking about the communists, not the Islamists, mind you, just the communists. Cut four, go.
7: We want to get rid of the U.S. Senate. I don't like a lot of Senate, just to be honest with you. I don't want to get rid of the Senate. We want to get rid of the Supreme Court. They want to put now 21 or 23 people, that's the real, on the Supreme Court, or get rid of it. They want to get rid of the presidency. They want to have an appointed executive running. That's a communist thing, you know? That's a communist thing. These are sick people. And, you know, I said it the other day, and it maybe doesn't sound that important, but when a country goes bad, like look at the blue cities, what do they have in common, aside from massive crime, much more crime? The Republicans have very little crime. But what do the blue cities have in mind? And also, you can say this with nations when they go bad. The blue cities have something in common, crime, high crime, vicious, violent crime. But what do they have in common? They're all dirty. They're filthy dirty.
6: Mm-hmm. Cut five, go.
8: Newt said that if Democrats get back into power, what is happening in Spain awaits America. What should voters in other countries with elections coming up soon take away from what's going on with Spain?
7: You have to be very careful with the whole socialist thing. I think in many cases it's much more than socialists. They skipped socialism. They went directly to communism. But when I saw what happened in Spain, I said, you know, we had a version of that. You could say much worse. We allowed 25 million people under Joe Biden, the Democrats. We had open borders, and countries all over the world, almost all of them, sent people that they don't want into our country. And we've gotten a lot of them out, and we're getting more, including murders. And I always say 11,888, that was the number of murders. Many of them committed more than one murder. And we're going to be just like that if you put these lunatics in that I see running for office.
6: Mm-hmm. Bernie Sanders on Meet the Depressed. Now, I want you to understand. So Bernie Sanders is on Meet the Depressed, right? Ayanna Pressley, that nut job from Boston, she was on MS Now. This Malat Kiros was on PBS on Firing Line. I'm just going through how this works. So all these people are promoted, and there's more, and there's more. And it's, they're turning these people into rock stars. Here's Bernie Sanders on Meet the Depressed with his usual BS. Cut 15, go.
9: But I'm mostly confident that the American people know that our country today is moving in a very, very bad direction.

0: age of Rockefeller like an egalitarian utopia. Okay. Is that clever? Isn't that stupid? Isn't that really stupid? Now, what did Rockefeller do? Does anybody know what Rockefeller did? He did more to create the modern industrial society than any other person. And there were many of them. They call them robber barons, but they're not robber barons. They were massive capitalists. And if they hadn't amassed the capital, you know, they call them monopolies. Well, there was no massive oil industry with pipelines and refineries until Rockefeller created it. So they, and look at that. He had a monopoly. He created that aspect of the industry. Just like Carnegie created, really, the steel industry. There were others, but he was the one that really created it. Just like Ford really created the automobile industry. It's not that they created monopolies. They had to have a massive concentration of capital to create these industries. There was no government subsidy. These weren't government ideas. And you wouldn't have had fair wages and all the rest of it if you didn't have these industries, and if you didn't have a concentration of wealth that created them. The railroad industry, you needed a concentration of wealth. The government has a concentration of wealth. What the hell does it do with it? Every year they have concentration of wealth, massive. More than any collection of businesses, more than any collection of industries. And they blow a quarter of a trillion a year, and nobody even gives it a second thought. So this Gilded Age of Rockefeller, this jackass flies in private planes. Private planes are first class. Private planes are first class. He's not an oligarch. No, no. The Gilded Age, he talks about a Rockefeller. You know what the Gilded Age of Rockefeller, their words, not mine, but you know what they created? The biggest working class, the biggest middle class humanity has ever known. Ask yourselves, the Communist Revolution, according to Marx and Engels, according to your Communist Manifesto, and they wrote much more than that, but people use that, says that the labor, the workers, will rise up and overthrow the government. But they didn't. They didn't. During the Second Industrial Revolution, there was an earlier one, but during the Second Industrial Revolution, they didn't rise up and overthrow the government. They were earning more than they ever earned in their lives, and they had access to more than they ever had in their lives. It wasn't all the situation where everybody's working in steel mills, you know, and dying from this and sweating from that and so forth and so on. There were other businesses. There were other industries. The economy was just booming, booming after the Civil War, booming during the Civil War, but after the Civil War. And so much of what we have today comes out of that in total environment. Marx was proven wrong. There was no proletariat bottom-up revolution. There was a massive middle class like the world had never seen before in the United States of America. Now, we fought over wages and benefits and stuff like that, but we had the ability to fight over wages and benefits because of the wealth that had been created, and not just for the oligarchs, but across the board. Across the board. And the improvement on your life. People no longer had to wash their clothes in the river. People no longer had to salt their food in order to keep it not even fresh, in order to keep it from even stinking and getting rancid. And I can go on and on and on. We just don't, you know, we don't even teach capitalism in our schools anymore, Mr. Producer. Forget about economics. We ought to be teaching capitalism. Capitalism. All we're taught is communism and socialism and thisism and that, but we're not taught capitalism. How many of you have kids that go to school, whether it's elementary school, middle school, or high school, who are taught capitalism? I'll bet none of you. it's got to be very few schools and school districts that teach capitalism. Instead, they hear the carnival barkers, like the Bernie Sanders and his ilk and the rest of them, going on and on about the Gilded Age. Rockefeller looks like an egalitarian utopia. Hey, that's clever, Bernie. That's clever. I'll be right back.
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0: I notice there aren't many books on the great inventions of socialism. As a matter of fact, I just Googled it. I don't know that there's any books on the great inventions of socialism. Because socialism is not about creation, inventions, production. It's about what you do with wealth that's created. It doesn't create wealth. So if we had to rely simply on economic socialism, she talks about labor unions. Well, what would you need labor unions for if you're not producing wealth? You wouldn't have any Social Security programs. You wouldn't have any Medicare programs. What would you have? Who would pay the taxes? Hassan Piker, this is a guy that looks like he's constantly constipated, especially in his Mao suit, which really befits him, as would a Nazi uniform for that matter. And he's asked about Hamas's domestic policies on CNN on Friday. Now, first of all, why are they platforming this guy on Friday? You know, ladies and gentlemen, I'm not talking about me. I have enough TV time and radio time, but, you know, I'm not asked to go on these shows. If they did, I'd have to say no anyway because I'm exclusive to Fox, but that's not my point. They keep pushing this guy out there. Now, you might say, well, Mark, why are you talking about him? Why? Because I am disassembling him. That's why. I'm unraveling this lowlife pig. That's why. Let's go to 19, Mr. Producer. Cut 19. Go.
1: If you say you're voting for Hamas, you're voting for limited rights for women. You're voting for homophobia.
2: but I mean, like, this is...
0: Look how he laughs. Like, he's such a sinister, evil little bastard. Go ahead.
1: Voting for Hamas.
3: It's not an endorsement of their domestic policies, but I don't think anyone actually cares about their domestic policies.
0: There you go. Just dismiss it. The fact that they torture Palestinians, murder Palestinians, the fact that they force little girls into having sex, little boys too, by the way, the fact that they brutalize Palestinians, the fact that they do the same, obviously, to Jews. I'm not worried about their domestic policy. Where are all the women's groups? You know, it always amazes me, and I ask you this, what, every few weeks, folks? Where are these groups? What happened to them? What happened to them? You've got Islamists brutalizing their wives, their multiple wives. You've got them marrying six-year-olds and brutalizing them. You have them raping people and torturing them and doing all kinds of horrendous things. You don't hear a damn thing from these women's groups in this country. Where are the human rights groups? You don't hear from them either. You don't hear them taking on the Islamists. And so you have this guy, Hassan Puker. It's on Puker. I'm not really worried about that. Nobody's really thinking about that. Don't you get it? Nobody's thinking about it. Maybe they can tell us. Give us a list of 20 of the greatest women, the greatest women leaders in Islam. Where are they, Mr. Producer? Maybe that's another non-existent book. Go ahead.
3: Don't. Every Palestinian, at the end of the day, regardless of their disagreements with Hamas, will always say that Israel is still, the Israeli occupation is the greatest problem.
0: There is no Israeli occupation. And there never has been, and there never will be. And you see, Donny O'Sullivan over at CNN doesn't have the brains, the knowledge, or the guts to push back on anything. Anything. I'll be right back.
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9: Fox News, I'm Tom Graham. President Trump lashing out at the top prosecutor in D.C. over her decision to dismiss charges against an accused reflecting pool vandal.
10: And I was disappointed with Jeanine Pirro, really disappointed with Jeanine Pirro. She folded like an umbrella.
9: The prosecutors say the Interior Department was slow to provide evidence that shows peeling to the reflecting pool sealant was likely botched by a contractor and not an act of vandalism. President Trump is warning Iran it's their last chance. Negotiations, however, are underway between the U.S. and Tehran as the Pentagon pauses strikes.
11: President Trump says he called off another round of airstrikes against Iran last night after Arab leaders called him and requested he do so. President Trump says the blockade of Iranian ports will remain and will not be lifted.
9: Fox's Lucas Tomlinson, America is listening to Fox News.
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0: ever be in the same political party with that guy. Mm-hmm. Now, I think that a majority, overwhelming majority of Democrats agree with me. But this idea that we're going to seize the means of production and this, just go look at the DSA platform. You don't have to look any further than that. And, you know, Jackie, it may be that the two-party system is just going to be under tremendous stress here in the coming months. I mean, you see it in with Tucker and Marjorie Taylor Greene and on the Republican side. You see it going on right now. And I can't sit here and tell you for certain how this is going to turn out. But the one thing I can tell you for certain, Hassan Piker and James Carville are not going to be in the same political party. One of us is going to leave. It might even be me.
1: Hmm. And I'm sure the communists in that party are saying, yeah, it ought to be you. Have you ever sympathized with that guy in your life? Have you ever sympathized with that guy in your life? No, of course not. He's a freak, fraud, and a phony. But nonetheless, he's not an Islamist communist, right? You'll take a James Carville over an Islamist communist any day of the week. Certainly I would. Mondami's asked, do you have any regrets about, you know, this Peter Thiel tax rollout? That's just a fancy name for we're going to tax people who have second homes in New York. We're going to really whack them. Now, think about this as a logical matter. You don't have to be an economist with a PhD. If you have a second home in New York City and you're going to be whacked, what are you going to do with the second home, Mr. Producer? You're going to get rid of it if the bottom hasn't already fallen out. Now, if the bottom has fallen out of all these second homes, that reduces the amount of what? Real estate. That is, property tax. How stupid do you have to be a Marxist Islamist? Really? Very, apparently. We'll be right back.
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12: It's their last chance. I'm Lisa Lacerra, Fox News. That's what President Trump is saying about new talks with Iran.
13: President Trump says he was prepared to pummel Iran with airstrikes, he says, that have not been seen since World War II.
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